That's Madonna on This Week in Music. Into the Groove was from the Desperately Seeking Susan soundtrack. That movie opened in British cinemas this week back in 1985. Starred Madonna and Rosanna Arquette in roles that had originally been set aside for Diane Keaton and Goldie Hawn. Now, coming up next weekend, David Bowie will be our feature artist. Going to catch up with Martin Fry from ABC. They are touring Australia in March next year. And Brian Ferry's Let's Stick Together on its 50th anniversary will be our classic album double. That's next weekend. Enjoy what's left of this one. And thank you for listening.

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10: Hi there, Alana McIntyre here with the latest.
8: Donald Trump's negotiators have flown to Moscow for peace talks with Vladimir Putin as Russia and Ukraine agree to a temporary ceasefire. The Russian president sitting down for talks with Jared Kushner and Steve Witkoff.
10: And we were all talking about when we retire, we'll have all these incredible stories and incredible memories, and yours will be right at the top of it all.
8: The Ukrainian president is expecting the US special envoys to fly to Kyiv next. The federal opposition has outlined a new proposal as it tries to claw back votes from One Nation. The Liberal Party is wanting to criminalise flag burning, which would mean those caught doing so would face up to 1 year in jail. Angus Taylor also wants to enshrine January 26 as Australia Day in Commonwealth law. The mercury is rising around Queensland southeast, with total fire bans declared for Ipswich and the Lockyer Valley today. Dangerous wind gusts moved through parts of Victoria and New South Wales yesterday. Five children had to be taken to hospital after two separate jumping castle incidents across both states. All the children are stable. Police are searching for a man in Victoria who allegedly attacked three people with an axe at a property in Gippsland, leaving them with serious injuries. JD Vance is pushing for stay-at-home mums to be paid under government programs to raise their children while their partner works. And more than 100,000 people have sung I Will Always Love You to honour Dolly Parton before a college football game in Tennessee.
0: 2NM, your sport now.
8: Craig Fitzgibbon has called out inconsistencies of the bunker following the Sharks' 24-20 loss to the Storm, the Cronulla coach raising questions about several calls.
11: I don't want to challenge the integrity of the game, but I'd like to see the integrity of the game remain what it should be. A forward pass is a forward pass, and if you're going to back the referee, back the referee. But don't back him some weeks and then turn around the week after and don't do it.
8: The Wallabies weren't able to claim back-to-back wins in Argentina, recording a 28-all draw.
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13: Mostly fine and sunny conditions around the Upper Hunter for your Sunday. A top of 25 expected this afternoon. Tomorrow, more sunshine, 25 again. A possible clearing shower on Tuesday morning with 21. Late showers on Wednesday with 22. That's your 981 2NM 4-day forecast. Check out our website, 2NM.com.au, for the latest competitions, community events and local news.
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0: Phil Collins from the Against All Odds soundtrack of 1984. Hello, it's the Bear here, just for a brief time, actually. I've got to get ready to meet Pete up at midday at Scone Park for the grand final between the Thoroughbreds and the Greyhounds. Really looking forward to it. Again, our coverage starts at midday, kickoff at 2:30. What have we got for you this hour? It's Billy Joel, Not Too Far Away. And the Police. And a 90s classic from Wet, Wet, Wet. Love is all around me, and so the feeling grows. After the break, it's Thin Lizzy, Crowded House, and we're going to find out if you like ox tongue.
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1: Oh, my goodness. No, yuck. No, yuck. Absolutely a big no. I'll put that cow in his place in a minute. And anyway, yeah, and Trev's talking about tripe. When we lived in Maroubra, we'd walk home from high school. You could smell Mum cooking the tripe a few doors up, and we were,
0: I was going to say, were you running home at that point, or were you looking to go to a mate's place for dinner?
1: Oh, a bit of a mate's place for dinner, mate.
0: 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Cheap Trick and the Police coming your way straight after the break on 2NM.
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0: Happy Father's Day Sunday. We got news coming up next. On the other side of that, Big Darrell Braithwaite. And Pharrell Williams. For our grand final day broadcast starting at midday, coming from Scone Park. News up next.
1: 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Everything from the interesting to the strange, as well as the truly bizarre. A lightning bolt is five times hotter than the surface of the sun. Animals can be allergic to humans. 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
2: Hi there, Alana McIntyre here with the latest. Both Russia and Ukraine have agreed to a three-day ceasefire as peace talks get underway in Moscow. US President Donald Trump's top negotiators have been sitting down for talks with Vladimir Putin. Ukrainian President Volodymyr Zelensky is expecting the American negotiators in Kyiv next. A woman's body has been pulled from the water at Bondi Beach overnight. The body's yet to be identified and was located just after midnight, with police investigating. A man who allegedly attacked three people with an axe and a handsaw remains on the run in Victoria. All three victims are fighting for life after being wounded in Gippsland yesterday around midday. The mercury is rising in Brisbane today, with total fire bans declared across Ipswich and the Lockyer Valley. Thousands of homes in Sydney are still without power this Father's Day after damaging winds moved through New South Wales yesterday. The federal opposition leader wants to put people caught burning the Australian flag in jail. Angus Taylor has told News 24 the flag represents the country we love.
3: We are about protecting our way of life and fixing the economy. And if we're going to protect our way of life, we need to stand up for Australia.
2: And parents are being urged to ask more questions about where their children are as National Child Protection Week gets underway. The CEO of NAPCAN, Lisa Waters, says mums and dads need to think about who their children are spending time with.
4: When we're talking about those unregulated sectors, which can be things like dance or performing arts spaces, sporting spaces, tutoring spaces.
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5: Singleton Council says its waste management facility is open as normal despite a fire at the site on Saturday.
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6: It's sad that it's happening within our community. It's not the first one breaking I've heard about this week. You know, so there's a whole array of things that take place. It's not just somebody breaks in and we'll move on the next day.
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0: Mostly fine and sunny conditions around the Upper Hunter for your Sunday. A top of 25 expected this afternoon. Tomorrow, more sunshine, 25 again. A possible clearing shower on Tuesday morning with 21. Late showers on Wednesday with 22. That's your 981 2NM 4-day forecast. 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

0: Australia's own Angels from 1987, the late great Doc Neeson out front here on 981 2NM. Well, they're driving headfirst into motherhood with the Mums Group podcast. 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Then we're talking roads right here on 2NM.
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local business backs our schools, sports clubs, and fundraisers every time. 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

0: It's the Buggles. Love those fat drums at the back end of that one. You're on 981 2NM. Last week on the 100% Hunter Breakfast Show, Tim gave us a call with a very interesting suggestion for one of the roads.
1: Yesterday you were talking about Musselburgh Council wanting to change the name of a road.
0: Which road was it? Castle Rock
1: Road or something.
0: Yeah. Castle Rock Road, I think, is being realigned, so there's going to be like a new element to it, and they're going to come up, or they want suggestions for a new name for it. What do you got?
1: Well, we could go with the old Roadie McRoadway or something. Or call it the wrong road.
0: What about Bear Memorial Road, something like that?
1: I was thinking to call it the wrong road, so really screw with people relying on their GPS and navmans.
0: So they would literally hear the GPS saying, you're about to take the wrong road.
1: Exactly. Yeah,
0: I like it. Mess with
1: their heads a little bit.
0: Does sound like a bit of fun. Well, all roads do lead to Scone today for grand finals, and first grade's going to be kicking off at 2:30. I need to jump in the vehicle and drive up the New England Highway to catch up with Pete, and we can bring you all the action. Our broadcast starts at midday. So I'll leave you with John Farnham and Billy Ocean after the break. Be back in your ears very shortly right here on 2NM.
2: 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And 2000s. And 60s and 70s tracks that stand the test of time. The Hunter Valley's 981 2NM. 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
2: But you've had enough of the grandkids? You've come back for a relax, have you?
1: Oh, I've got a couple of doctor appointments to go to, so...
2: Ah.
1: Few days back up here.
2: We're pleased to hear from you again, Pete. And also, I might point out, we've had a number of phone calls, people asking how you've been, so you can reassure us that you're all well.
1: Oh, mate, yeah, thanks for that. But, mate, I'm okay, yeah. Good to hear Pete's back.
2: Pete the Street Sweeper is back in the Upper Hunter, and he'll be back on the airwaves next week when he's out and about sweeping.
3: I wonder if that gold chain's going to affect his pacemaker.
2: That's an excellent point. I wonder if it'll cause any sort of interference. I mean, that pacemaker's doing pretty hard work just to get through that rug of hair on his chest.
3: Oh, yeah. And I wonder if the doctor put bolts in his neck so he can jumpstart him.

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1: Hi there, Alana McIntyre here with the latest. Social media companies could soon be forced to give Australians more control of what they see online. Draft laws will be introduced by the federal government this week, creating a digital duty of care. Giants like Meta and TikTok would be required to allow users to turn off their algorithms to better control their feeds, and companies would also need to better identify problematic content. US envoys are heading to Kyiv now after holding talks with Russian President Vladimir Putin in Moscow. Both Russia and Ukraine have agreed to a temporary ceasefire as the peace talks continue. The United States has struck three Iranian oil tankers while accusing Tehran of targeting its ships in the Middle East. Now Iran's threatening to intensify strikes on America's Navy vessels in the region. A manhunt is underway in Victoria after three people were seriously hurt by a man wielding an axe in Gippsland. Temperatures are rising across Queensland's southeast. Total fire bans have been declared across Ipswich and the Lockyer Valley today. And this Child Protection Week, parents are being urged to look beyond the school gate and consider the safety of all settings, including sporting clubs, dance schools and tutoring services. The CEO of NAPCAN, Lisa Waters, says mums and dads should also be across what's happening online.
2: What they're watching, who they follow online. We need to understand algorithms and misinformation. It's a really difficult and confronting space.
0: 2NM, your sport now.
1: The Panthers will claim the minor premiership if they beat the Tigers by more than 2 points this afternoon. First up today, the Dragons take on the Eels in Wollongong. The Warriors defeated the Seagulls by just 1 point in Auckland last night. Kieran Foran says his side has proved their potential.
3: Like, that's a mighty effort. That's a side that is growing.
1: And the Storm managed to score in the final seconds to beat the Sharks.
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5: On our way to a sunny 25 degrees for your Sunday afternoon. Tomorrow we'll see the same. 25 and sunny expected for Monday. Chance of a clearing shower on Tuesday with 21 in the afternoon. Wednesday, a late shower and 22 degrees. That's your 981 2NM 4-day forecast. 2NM is on iHeart. 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
5: Good afternoon and welcome to an absolutely stunning Scone Park this afternoon. We're bringing you the coverage today of Grand Final Day for Group 21. At the moment, we're watching a really good battle between the Merriwall Magpies women, the minor premiers for this competition, up against the Aberdeen Tigers, who have been giving them everything they could have ever hoped for today. At the moment, the score is 16-14 to the Magpies. They've just wrestled the lead back, and we're about 2 minutes away from half-time. Earlier, we saw in under-18s, I think it's fair to say it might have been a bit of an upset as the under-18s for Aberdeen Tigers took the victory pretty comfortably over the Singleton Greyhounds. That's not the last we'll see of the Tigers and the Greyhounds for the rest of the day. We've got reserve grade. That clash for the grand final is coming up probably in about 45 to 50 minutes' time. We'll see Aberdeen taking on the really strong Singleton Greyhounds reserve grade team as we see the Merriwall Magpies attacking the Aberdeen Tigers line at the moment. Can they in the last or so of this first half, we shall see. They've kicked it across. The Aberdeen Tigers defuse that one and then they start running it out. Oh no, the ball's been stolen. There were multiple people in the tackle. The referee says, thanks very much. That was a strip and it'll be a penalty for the Aberdeen Tigers with just about a minute to go. That might well be the last rights we see on this women's grand final clash, as I mentioned. Maribor Magpies currently leading this one 16-14. Pete Holland, your caller extraordinaire, will be joining me very shortly. We'll have a chat about everything that's going to be happening this afternoon on 981 at 2NM as we prepare for the big clash, the big dance, as we've been calling it, between the Single and Greyhounds, the defending premiers from 2025, taking on the Scone Thoroughbreds, who, surprisingly, last year didn't make the grand final, but the years before that, not only was it standard fare for us to come up here to Scone, it was also pretty standard for the Thoroughbreds to take a victory. I think they must have managed about four or five in a row. And the beauty of today is, certainly compared to previous seasons, is it's beautiful conditions. We've been up here for grand finals where it's been a bit of a wet old day, but none of that. You cannot see a wisp of a cloud across the entire upper. It's blue, as I like to say, and it's looking absolutely stunning at the moment. The referee is just about to call a halt. Oh, there's a bit of push and shove between the girls in reserve grade. The referee says, get on with it, ladies. Let's see the ball being played. And no, he comes up. He wants to have a bit of a chat to the number seven for Maribor. He's laying down the law. It's worthy. And we see a penalty to the Aberdeen Tigers. The siren has just gone. You can hear the gusty conditions in the microphone. It really is starting to pick up wind-wise. Plenty of people enjoying the sunshine. There's swimsuits and short shirts and all the rest of it all around the place. But if you're standing on top of the canteen where Pete and I are, it's actually getting quite blustery. So 16-14 to the Maribor Magpies, the defending premiers and the minor premiers currently leading this clash in women's tackle 16-14. So we might see if we can fire off a commercial break, and then I'll see if I can find Pete Holland and get him on air for you as we prepare for grand final day here on 981 2NM.
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5: Coming to you live from Scone Park this afternoon, it is an absolutely stunning day, although as I was just complaining a little bit, it is a bit gusty on top of the canteen at Scone Park. Very kind of them to put up the facilities for us to be able to get an absolute bird's eye view of Grand Final Day here for 2026. Just reiterating, we're at halftime in women's tackle. The defending premiers and minor premiers, the Merriwar Magpies, they are currently leading the Aberdeen Tigers 16-14. The Merriwar Magpies had it all their own way. They were leading 8-0 and looked pretty comfortable. But I tell you what, the speed of these young Tigers has actually shown they can be well and truly in this match. It'll be interesting to see. They're a big side, the Merriwar Magpies, and it's quite a warm day. How that's going to bear out in the final 30 minutes of Grand Final Day, I'm not absolutely certain, but I bet the Aberdeen Tigers are going to be testing them. Certainly their bombs have been doing some good jobs. They actually scored a try directly from that. One couldn't be handled by one of the girls at the back, and that bounced into the hands of an Aberdeen Tiger who ran away and scored underneath the posts. But Merriwar showing the class that they have over the last few years. They hit back just in the shadows of half-time to take this lead 16-14. We also saw a little bit earlier the Tigers Cubs, the under-18 side. They took care of a pretty classy single in Greyhounds under-18 side. I'm pretty sure the score was about 28-4, I think it was. They actually scored a try 26-4. They scored a try right on full-time. It's something you don't see very often. The coach and the captain colluded and said, you know what, we don't need to kick that goal. Thanks very much. The referee called time. And the Aberdeen Tigers and their supporters absolutely swamp Scone Park. If you're not here at the moment, I would highly encourage you to come on up. Don't worry about bringing the car inside. That's full. But you can certainly walk in and take your place if you're a single and Greyhounds fan. There is plenty of red and white to be seen here, certainly at the southern end, both of those corners. Also, I noticed with some interest, the Scone Old Boys corner, which is usually dominated with blue and white, there is a lot of red and white around there at the moment. Those boys are looking to make a bit of noise this afternoon as the Greyhounds take on the Scone Thoroughbreds in the first class. The first grade clash. We're looking forward to a big game. Without a doubt, two of the very best sides this season in 2021 have been the Scone Thoroughbreds and the Singleton Greyhounds. Of course, we saw 2 weeks ago down at Pirtek, perhaps a bit of an upset. The Thoroughbreds surprised the Greyhounds, who were definitely not at their best. They did win the minor premiership. They took it by 1 point. But the Scone Thoroughbreds certainly pointed out that they're quite capable of getting on top of the premiership, as they have for the last, well, almost a decade here in the Upper Hunter. From around about 2018, they have been an absolute fixture in the grand final. Bit of a blip last year when Greta Brangston managed to get into their third grand final in a row, but they fell at the hands of a very classy single and Greyhound side, the Red Dogs, winning that grand final decider last year at Pirtek Park. Of course, they've been a pretty average side for a number of years, the Greyhounds, but thanks to the likes of Kerrod Holland, they very much woke up and showed what the sleeping giants of the Upper Hunter are quite capable of, and we are looking forward to a fantastic clash this afternoon. Wherever you are around the Upper Hunter, we certainly hope you're enjoying Father's Day. A big cheerio and a happy Father's Day to all the dads. If you're sitting at home with very little to do, why don't you come on up to Scone Park? Plenty of facilities here. We're sitting on top of a very busy canteen that's doing a good trade. There's also the Scone Thoroughbreds can bar to the left of our broadcast location. The stand is there on the right of our location. They're not full at the moment. They could always use a few more seated there. It seems to be very much dominated by Thoroughbreds fans, though. Plenty of blue and white paraphernalia and balloons around the place. I did mention before about there are plenty of single and Greyhounds supporters. There's also what I would call Tigers Corner, and having the Aberdeen Tigers got a lot to cheer for this afternoon. Of course, they feature in three of the four grand finals, and they only just missed out on being in the first grade grand final. Of course, going down to the Greyhounds just last week at Pirtek in an excellent clash. I've just had a message from one of the listeners saying, thank goodness I'm not wearing a kilt on top of the on top of the canteen. Good point. Thank you very much for that, because it is very, very blustery up here at the moment. But yeah, getting back to the Aberdeen Tigers, they feature in three grand finals. They've already won one. They're in it up to their gills in this women's clash as the Merriwall Magpies kick off. They're heading up north, and they've just a bit... Oh, they... The Aberdeen Tigers corralled the ball, and then it was just stolen off them by one of the more experienced Merriwall Magpies, the number 11. So the Magpies through Gaynor Blackadder immediately under attack, but then they've spilt it. The big number 10 for Merriwall took the ball up as she does. She trucks it up throughout the middle of the ruck in this game, but she took a heavy hit from one of the Aberdeen Tigers and spilled it. So we see the Tigers taking the ball up and looking to get back to halfway. Currently, Merriwall leading this one 16-14. As we encourage you to come on up here today, probably should go through our first grade teams for this clash coming up this afternoon. There was a number of rumours this week, as there have been the last week. The man who turned things around, turned the fortunes of the Greyhounds around last year, Kerrod Holland, has been rumoured to have been named for the Singleton Greyhounds. And as I have a look at the team list for the Greyhounds, once again, Kerrod Holland, who is registered but has not played a match all season, he is lined up in the number 17. Whether or not he actually takes his place on the field, not too sure. I caught up with the coach of the year in first grade, Jamie Feeney, and had a chat to him as I was coming into the ground, and he would be surprised if we see Holland take place. If for no other reason that he hasn't played a game all season, he'll be well and truly out of condition. Aberdeen Tigers ladies, they're hot on attack. Kicking is at a premium in this game. There is gusty conditions about, and the ball seems to be absolutely diabolical. When it goes into the air, nobody knows exactly where it's going to land. We've got a lot to work on this afternoon. Pete Holland is looking at me like he's got a question. I'm not too sure if he's going to join me in commentary very, very shortly. Okay, all right. Well, then why don't you plug it into there and we can actually have a chat for the meantime. The Merriwall Magpies, they are bringing it out of their own area. The number 11 for the Magpies, she's been really strong today. Pete will know exactly who it is. He knows these Magpies like the back of his hand. As they switch the attack, go back to the middle to the big ladies. Oh, not sure if you're allowed to grab them by the hair like that. No. And the referee says, yeah, that was a tackle, so play the ball, please, young lady. The dummy half takes it back to the number 7, who pumps it downfield. There seems to be a bit of a breeze, mostly going from north to south, but every now and then it seems to turn around because somebody kicks it from the southern end and the ball seems to get a real impetus and go all the way down. The Aberdeen Tigers got the ball and they're 10 metres out, and I welcome Pete Holland to our coverage this afternoon.
14: G'day.
5: How's it going, Pete? Thanks
14: Mate,
5: for going
14: living,
5: up.
14: Living the dream.
5: Indeed.
14: But yeah, it's been a cracking day. Absolutely packed here at Scone Park.
5: It looks magnificent, doesn't it? Look at the scoreboard. The Aberdeen Tigers, once again, I think Aberdeen must be a ghost town this afternoon.
14: Has to be. I noticed a lot of painting on the roads of Go Tigers as I drove through Aberdeen this morning. But
5: yeah, and they put the numbers up as well of the players on the side of the field, side of the highway as well.
14: Yeah, exactly. But Aberdeen on the attack here. They've already won the under-18s. Johnston gets it on to Naomi. I'm not even going to try and say her last name again.
5: What number was she?
14: 14.
5: Number 14, Laufata.
14: Well, that, yeah, maybe. Okay. I'm not sure. Johnston will put boot to ball, though. It is Merriwall down 16-14, 26 minutes remaining. Picked up by their number 2 in Mel Parker. And she'll bring it back and be met by Cabillo and co. and Haggerty and in there to make her play the ball 15 out. It's been a great game.
5: It's been an outstanding match.
14: Merriwall got away to a quick start, 2 tries, and
5: yes,
14: then back came the Tigers.
5: Well, we kind of thought watching it that, you know, Merriwar, they're just going to grind this one into the dust. But the speed of these young Tigers have really made a difference, haven't they?
14: They certainly have, and that's exactly how I thought it would go.
5: Mm.
14: Warm conditions down on the playing surface, and you know, not as breezy as it is up here, though you do see the ball get held up, and it's probably just favouring the Tigers in this second half. As Dimity Parker gets it up to halfway.
5: She's been strong today for the Merriwar Magpies.
14: She has.
5: Too.
14: She's already crossed for a try as it comes out to Robbins. Robbins will put boot to ball. Taken on the 20-metre line by Mel
5: the number
14: Parker.
5: Two.
14: Yeah, Mel Parker there for Aberdeen.
5: Interesting that Lily Cabillo wasn't back there in the number one spot. I wonder if she might be picking up an injury or something. She's just here towards our side of the field. She's been really dangerous today.
14: Yeah, she's been chiming in quite a few times. She seems to have a roaming license. And why not when you've got the skill that she does? Roach gets it away there. It's been lost out there. The 13 it was in Toby Stewart. And the Maggies have the ball.
5: They're in
14: Parker
5: good field position.
14: To forward. Yeah, but the crowd this morning when I got here for the 18s, I got here bright and early. And absolutely packed straight up. The orange and black, you know, of the Tigers fans down from the scoreboard corner down to about halfway. Then it all turns red and white from there for Singleton.
5: Really does. I have never seen so many Singleton fans turn up to Scone Park before. In fact, I'm not even sure that there's
14: Melissa
5: more Scone
14: Carroll
5: supporters than other supporters.
14: Pulled up for a knock on. The Tigers thought through Lily Cabillo they could run away with it. It was Alyssa Carroll, the fullback, who spilt the ball. That knock-on called by our referee. But, yeah, it's Scone, more blue and white are turning up. There's no two ways about that as we start to get...
5: You reckon as the afternoon comes along?
14: Oh, once we get to first grade, you watch how much blue and white there is.
5: Well, this is a rare circumstance for the last few years, Pete, because we're used to seeing Scone featuring in the under-18s, of course,
14: yeah,
5: in the old ladies' league tag competition and reserve grade. But this year, it's just first grade.
14: Yeah, exactly. Only their first grade side made it through. But, yeah, it shows what sort of a good competition we've got. We've got Singleton in three of the games, Aberdeen in three of them, Merriwar here in the women's, you know, trying to retain their premiership title. Oh, well, what a tackle. Picked up and driven.
5: I tell you
14: it's
5: what,
14: a great hit.
5: She's a game little player. The number seven for the Tigers. Everything
14: yeah,
5: good.
14: Isla Johnston was picked up by Gaynor Blackadder, who runs to the middle of the field now. And gets hold of Georgia Smith and stops her on the halfway line. So, Gaynor, someone's upset her.
5: Gaynor, I think, has decided to show the rest of the team how it's done. They're not going to go out without a fight today, the Magpies.
14: And we've just seen Wallings push back towards the halfway line as well. Now it'll come back. Johnston looked at Cabillo, but takes the tackle from Robbins.
5: She's a brave little thing, the number seven, and gets her head shoved into the grass for her trouble.
14: She is a good player. She's got up with a bit of an injury here. She's been playing with a leg injury for the back half of the season.
5: Well, look out.
14: Let bounce out there by Sienna Barber.
5: This could be a problem. She probably should have let that just go.
14: Yeah, well, she'd already got her hands on it. So
5: oh, okay.
14: It was trying to make sure it stayed in, but not to be.
5: Great attacking opportunity. The number seven getting a little attention from the trainer's there, but she'll be back into the position. She's going to really test this Magpies defence close to the line.
14: I've watched Isla this season, you know, cop injury after injury and still battle on and play out the game to where she can't move at the end of it, you know. She
5: good
14: is
5: honor
14: unbelievable.
5: To be young again, says Pete. To if be young and female.
14: If only. It was hard enough just getting up here. Let alone getting belted and then having to get back up.
5: No, I can't believe how good a day it is. I was only talking before you came on air, Pete, about how the last few years we've had to suffer through
14: to
5: wet conditions at Scone for the grand final. But today, could not ask for a better day.
14: Nah, absolutely. The ground looks amazing for this time of year as well.
5: It really does.
14: Usually
5: well done.
14: At the end of this season, you see some real big bare patches. But I walked across the ground this morning, and it's a real good covering. There are a couple of little sandy spots.
5: Yep.
14: But other than that, it's really good nick. So whatever they've done this season to keep it this good, well done to the team here at the Scone Thoroughbreds.
5: Didn't play a lot of semi-finals on this ground, which is a little unusual
14: that
5: this time
14: helped.
5: Of year. That probably helped. But, yeah, well done to the greenskeepers and I'm assuming the Upper Hunter Council who is on top of it. This is the best this ground has looked in a number of years.
14: It most certainly is. And like I say, a huge crowd in today for Father's Day.
5: Absolutely.
14: Which is, you know, so good to see.
5: Bring Dad down to the footy.
14: Yeah, well, that's why I'm here. My wife said, what do you want to do for Father's Day? I said, I want to go to the grand finals. Watch all four games.
5: Did she reply, do I have to go too?
14: No, you know what she said this morning?
5: What?
14: When I got up to start getting ready to come here, because they're out here about 8:30, 9 o'clock. This morning she goes, do you want me to get up and make you a coffee? I said, well, it is Father's Day after all. But no, had to make me own.
5: That's all right. I had to get up and make breakfast, but that's my thing of a weekend because, you know, I get up a little earlier than the average person during the week.
14: Just a little. As Isabella Wilton for Merriwell gets to halfway, she's a class player. They've got some real talent in both these sides.
5: Gee, the Magpies like getting into this position where they can be on the other side and then just start rolling through the middle of the ruck, don't they?
14: Yep. And here comes Robbins, boot to ball. It's the kicking game in the women's that's really improved over the years. Cabillo with it. And she swamps straight away.
5: It's been extremely dangerous. We've seen some bombs come up that they've had no idea about. The girls are more inclined to let it bounce before going for it. Oh, that was lucky.
14: Oh, gee, I thought that was a knock on there. But Dave Windle saw it the other way and was picked up by Zali Wallings. And she's pulled down on the 10-metre line.
5: Magpies determined to not let the Tigers out too easily. Good run.
14: Oh, but here's a good charge. Gets them up over the 20 and almost to the 30 now. Quick play the ball, and then Isla Johnston, thinking about what she was going to do, drops the ball and knocks it on.
5: She knew what the plan was. It's just she thought about it a little bit too quickly. She's kicking herself for that mistake. She'll have to gather herself together and make up for it. This is an important set for the Magpies now. They could score a try and really put their foot on the throats of the Tigers.
14: They could. It's 16-14 down, the Magpies. Over 18 minutes of play still to go in this second half. They're going to use this position of the field that they're in. 22 out from the line. They're going to have the scrum pack. And they've got the feed, Merriwell. They'll feed it through their number six in Shea Blackadder.
5: Which way do you think they'll go, Pete?
14: They're going to go out to the right, and they'll probably use the hands quickly. No, they decide to hang on to it, and it was Ellie Blackadder who stepped back inside and almost caught him unaware as she come back towards the scrum. They come to the left, Gaynor Blackadder pushes off one, takes three or four of them in there to stop her on the 10-metre line. She'll play it back now. Now it's Jessica Robbins. Oh. Ducks under one, gets to within a couple of metres.
5: Did well to stop her.
14: Stopped. Now it's coming to the left-hand side.
5: They got
14: comes
5: numbers.
14: Out to the six. She's pulled down. Five out from the line. Shea Blackadder playing it. A duck from dummy half. Don't know if that's what was needed then. A wasted tackle. It is the last now.
5: Here we
14: now
5: go.
14: Now they're going to score here. No, they're not.
5: Gaynor Blackadder. I think it's fair to say she butchered
14: one. Lost it. She saw the open line and thought, what do I do now?
5: She worked out what her celebration was going to be before she got the ball down. Here goes Johnston. No.
14: Mark, pulled back. They were off the mark. Hand over.
5: Tell you what, looking at this Merriwell side, there's more Blackadders than the average African zoo out there.
14: Yeah, look, what have we got? We've got Ellie, we've got Gaynor. Then you throw in Shea as well.
5: Dangerous place.
14: Ah, look, they're everywhere. And then Gaynor's sister is out there playing as well, who is, the captain in Jessica Robbins.
5: It's a family affair for the Magpies.
14: Most definitely. I mean, that's what we have in the small towns.
5: Yes. And it is great to see two of the smaller communities here combating each other in this women's grand final, the Aberdeen Tigers and the Merriwell Magpies. Looking forward to seeing more ladies teams next year in 2027 for Group 21.
14: Certainly hope so. We grew to five this year. We want to see it go to at least six next year. As the ball comes out to Lily Cabillo and she's grabbed. 30 metres out from the line. They work it back to the centre. Back inside there to the 13 in Stewart. She's up to the 40, but it is the last. So they haven't found good territory this time around. Goes out to Smith. It's charged down. She's regathered. That should be six again, and
5: yes,
14: it is.
5: Well, that was fortunate. They took a little bit too long to get to their kick. Here goes Johnston.
14: Oh, strong front on defence.
5: Actually, that was the 18. Sorry,
14: yeah,
5: it's a doppelganger.
14: Chloe Ollerton.
5: They dropped the ball in
14: They've
5: the...
14: lost it cold.
5: Yeah. That's the kind of mistake that's going to hurt you in a grand final. Merriwell aren't going to take too many more of these invitations and set them aside.
14: Nah, not at all. They'll get a, you know, almost on the halfway. The scrum will pack down. But no, near perfect conditions here at Scone Park today. And look, if you're doing nothing and you're sitting at home going, we should have gone out for Father's Day.
5: Yeah.
14: Come to the grand final.
5: That's true. I mean,
14: still
5: either
14: two
5: that
14: more
5: or
14: games after this.
5: Either that or listen to us.
14: Come to the grand final, folks. Yeah. Save your ears.
5: Oh.
14: Nah. Well, Merriwell with the ball from that scrum. They get up over the halfway now. It's played back. Their number nine in there, Emilia Morgan, gets it on. What a good charge that is. Isabella Wilton. She's very hard to stop. Robbins. Big defence. Smith came in on it. She gets a flick pass away. But they don't gain any extra meterage from it. Comes out to Blackadder. Gaynor goes forward. Pushes away from one, two. Gets up down to the 10-metre line before she stopped.
5: Great run.
14: Parker is there as... No, they've gone past Parker. It comes out to Sankey. She's only about three or four from the line on the last. But it's the halfback who plays the ball. 5'8", jumps in at dummy half. Rolls a beautiful little kick to the in goal. And Dimity Parker goes through for Merriwell, but not before the Tigers can ground it in goal.
5: Good little option. I much prefer to see the girls going for a grubber kick because who knows where the other kicks could go when they're down that end of the field. Now we've got a dropout for the Tigers.
14: Yeah, so we'll see what they do here. We saw some early short dropouts, and that's what they've gone here as well. It finally gets across the 10-metre line. And it's picked up by Shea Blackadder, who will play the ball on the first, about five or six away from the line.
5: And Merriwell are going to build something here.
14: Well, they decide to go to Robbins. Robbins throws a dummy, and in she goes. Dives down in under him. The leading point scorer for the women's competition this year scores herself a four-pointer, and she'll try and add the extras. It puts Merriwell back in front, 18 points to 16.
5: Yeah, I like what Jessica did there. She actually shaped a pass and just put a little bit of hesitation in the mind of the defenders. And she changed her mind and then just crashed over amongst three of them. Fantastic performance from the skipper. That's why she's the highest scorer in this level of football.
14: Yeah, 100% on that. Class act. Been around for long enough now to know how to get around the paddock. She expects a lot from her players but leads from the front every game.
5: That's what you want from a skipper. As the Magpies take the lead, she should feel fairly comfortable with this kick. Although nothing's given on a day with the wind the way it is, hey Pete?
14: Well, we saw one in the under-18s, one of the best kickers in the game in Bailey Chick. Now, he's a good kicker of the ball from the tee. Right in front, first one in the 18s.
5: We'll call that grand final nerves.
14: He hit the upright, bounced away. And then he kicked the next one from the sideline.
5: Of course he did. 18-year-olds have goldfish memories.
14: Well, Jessica about to move in to strike this one. She'll take a couple looks. 12 minutes remaining in this grand final clash for the women's tackle. She strikes it and does not miss.
5: There we go. Oh, has something to say on the way out too.
14: Gives it to the Tigers faithful in the corner. That quietened them down a little.
5: Right. Not expecting trash talk in the women's rugby league, but it's great to see that.
14: Why not?
5: Be
14: bring it on.
5: Yeah. The Aberdeen
14: seen
5: Tigers.
14: Push and shove, so why not?
5: Yeah, that's fair. Can they get themselves back into this, the Tigers? A lot of people might have thought if Merriwell got to a lead that they wouldn't be able to track them down, but they have been punching back and counter-punching all afternoon in this women's clash.
14: Exactly. It's been a cracking game of footy.
5: It really has been. The two best sides, I think it's fair to say, Musselbrook kind of ran out of steam, a lot to do with injuries.
14: Yeah.
5: But Aberdeen have really built up to something special this year.
14: That's right. Well, we've got a shortish kickoff.
5: Oh, Robbins again.
14: Robbins has picked up the ball, a bouncing ball, managed to get above him. Now to be to Gaynor Blackadder.
5: Oh, Smith heavily. And taken out.
14: Let's play on. Nah, go back and play it.
5: Interesting call. I would have thought it's one or the other, but not both.
14: Well, Georgia Smith it was who made the big hard contact on Gaynor. Tries for another one. Stepped inside there.
5: And it's the number 16, Ellie Blackadder. Good turn of pace.
14: Oh, dear. That was a lazy drop, wasn't it?
5: It really was. That was actually quite a good ball from Lily Sankey, and she just needed her player to be one step a little closer and watching the ball, perhaps.
14: Well, nice tackle there by Jess Robbins. Stops the Tigers' attack, but they're on the right side of halfway now. Comes out to Johnston. Juggles it before getting it on to Haggerty. Haggerty gets up to the 40. Plenty of tackles in this set still. Comes back to Johnston. She throws a dummy, steps around one player before she's grabbed and put to ground. They're almost on the 30-metre line, the Tigers, with the ball. They're on behind on the scoreboard now, Cabillo. She stopped. 20 points to 16, under 10 remaining.
5: They need to build pressure here, the Tigers.
14: Roach stepping, runs at Dimity Parker and is grabbed and gets to the 10-metre line before she stopped.
5: They're set on the left. Look at the numbers on the left, Pete.
14: It is the last.
5: Well, any advantage from that tackle has been completely lost while we take instructions.
14: They've still got the numbers out to the left.
5: Trainer kicked off.
14: Yep. This is what happens. They're not meant to be on there running messages. They're meant to be out there running water, and she was standing back there for the whole set.
5: Here we go.
14: They go out to the left, and are well picked off. It's the number 13, Toby Stewart, who was picked off on the last.
5: Great tackle. So they should have done more with that. Should have done a lot more with that.
14: So Mary will hold out the Tigers, and now I'll have to bring it out from the corner.
5: 9 minutes to go in this women's clash, with the Merriwar Magpies leading 20-16. We'll say on the Warburton Estate Agents Real Estate Scoreboard, because we're calling some games and we should give them some love.
14: Why not?
5: Big exactly. Thanks to Sandy. Oh, that's a silly penalty. Just gave away all the pressure the Tigers there.
14: Yeah, inside the 10. So, I mean, mark is not square. Inside the 10, could be either one. As Dimity Parker brings it forward. She's made in a three-man tackle, three-person tackle. Gaynor Blackadder running free, taking three with her as she goes up over the 30. And it was Isla Johnston trying to pick her up.
5: Good luck.
14: Comes out to the number 11
5: Isabella
14: now.
5: Isabella Wilton. Her runs have been really strong and direct. She's been great on the edges for Merriwar.
14: She is quality, that's for sure. Gets a lot of work done for him. Has a big hit on Gaynor Blackadder, and she's flung to ground.
5: Oh.
14: It was Roach who grabbed her and threw her. Jess Robbins with the ball. Gets this one away. Which way is it going to bounce? Oh. Well, it's knocked on at the back. It's the number two and Melissa Parker for Aberdeen, who makes the mistake.
5: These interesting tactics from the Tigers. They've got Alyssa Carter going back there. Melissa Parker, standing back in the fullback position. Lily Cabillo not necessarily in the custodian role when they're on defence.
14: They've got Lily playing in the centres.
5: Interesting.
14: Where she's standing in defence and attack of late.
5: Because when that ball got dropped, her head was the first one to get flung to the ground. She was not happy with what she just saw. They might need to send her back there and get her working from the deep, perhaps.
14: Well, maybe. We'll see what happens here. Murray will win the scrum. It's their big number four, Ebony Milgate. He's tackled in the middle of the park, about 12 away. A mistake from the
5: calling
14: pass.
5: Calling that a knock on? He did, yes.
14: It knocked on. It was a lazy pass out to the number seven, Lily Sankey. She couldn't pull it in.
5: It's getting a little bit messy out there. Perhaps the warm conditions, the end of a long season, maybe a couple of things like that. But the Aberdeen Tigers, they've got a pulse. They're only down by four. There's 7 minutes to go.
14: And if you're Merriwar and you want to make a mistake, they're at the right end of the field to be doing it.
5: That's fair. You want to be able to build that kind of pressure.
14: Because Aberdeen will need to go 85 metres here if they want to score a try. Johnston puts the ball in. Eventually, it comes out for the Tigers.
5: Looks like Cabillo there. She's the one who could go the distance, I reckon, if they needed to.
14: Cabillo grabbed there in a two-man tackle. Georgia Smith was amongst them. Oh, sorry, not Georgia Smith. Wrong side of the sheet that was.
5: And the ball's been stolen by Sankey in a one-on-one. Smart play.
14: Making up for her error just a moment ago. Dimity Parker, biggest dummy half in the world. Tries to go forward, but they converge on her and push her back a metre or two. Now it'll come out to Robbins. She'll duck back underneath, running back towards where the play the ball had happened. Almost to the 10-metre line. Through the hands it comes. It's in the hands of the six and Shea Blackadder. She's five away when she'll play it.
5: Here we go. Is this it for the Merriwell Magpies? They're coming out to the left. They got numbers.
14: Gaynor Blackadder tries to push away from one or two and they converge on her and pull her down a metre or so from the line.
5: Good job for the Tiger winger coming in to shut that down.
14: Jess Robbins gets it on. A bouncing ball. They've lost ground here, but it's finally picked up by Wilton. And a handover on the last. That was...
5: Wow.
14: Their attacking options when they've been down here have been a bit...
5: They have been
14: clunky.
5: They've been pressured by the Aberdeen Tigers, who are rushing up as quickly as they can. They know they need to get to the big Merriwell players as quickly as they can, and they have been doing that.
14: Yeah, exactly. Well, Tigers work it away from their own end now.
5: Oh.
14: Couple sets of hands and met in strong defence. Wilton was up there. Stops the Tigers on the 30-metre line. Cabillo.
5: That's the way, in behind the ruck.
14: That's where she needed to be, and that's why she's got that roaming opportunity, and the ball's been lost.
5: Gee, I think that's a harsh call. I'm sure that was pulled out by a Magpie player and went towards the goal line.
14: I definitely thought it was a knock-on for Merriwell. But Dave Wendell was right there. He was closer than us.
5: A lot of pressure by the Magpies. The Tigers just can't seem to get over halfway.
14: Oop, we've got a cramp. Is that Gaynor Blackadder cramping up? Time back on now. Ball's played. That's Ebony Milgate with the ball. Right in the middle of the park, 28 away from their line. As it goes to Dimity Parker, she's been everywhere today. Played more minutes than she normally used to. She'll sleep well tonight, Dimity.
5: Especially if they win.
14: Robbins.
5: Here we go, the captain.
14: That's a great charge.
5: She's
14: still going for the
5: line.
14: She could get there.
5: Oh,
14: no.
5: Desperate defence from the Tigers.
14: Isla Johnston was in there along with the 13 and Toby Stewart.
5: Numbers
14: they
5: out
14: bring
5: to,
14: it
5: the
14: to the
5: left.
14: Quick
5: this
14: hands.
5: Is it?
14: Comes out to Alyssa Carroll. She gets it away. It's in the hands of the 14, who's Grace Booth.
5: So I tell you what, this is brave defence from the Tigers. Somehow throwing back the Magpies, but they need the ball. They got to score points.
14: Exactly. Yeesh. Oh, what was that? Out on the full. Shea Blackadder. What'd she do there?
5: I think it's a little bit too much mustard on that one.
14: just a touch.
5: Well, at least they know this. The Tigers are going to have to go 90 metres to score a try.
14: Yeah, something wrong with your lead there.
5: Hello. Hey, I sent a cheerio out to Mrs. Bear, who just dropped our youngest off to Hamilton, and she's driving back. She said, we're sounding great, Pete.
14: Oh, that's good to hear. Safe journeys, Mrs. Bear. And that was strong defence on the Tigers there, stopping him on the 10-metre line. It was Roach who was met by Parker and co. They're up to the 20 now, the Tigers.
5: Tigers have got to get to the edges. They're going to have to go around. They are not going to go through the middle of this Merriwell side. They're too strong. They're too
14: Johnston
5: experienced.
14: Johnston and Cabillo, they've got to team up, and Johnston is buried.
5: Thank you for illustrating my point right there.
14: Yep, Jessica Robbins got her. And look, she's sore and sorry as she gets up. Johnston.
5: If that happened on a school ground, Robbins would be getting detention after that kind of hit.
14: Definitely, but up to the 40-metre line now through Roach they come. They're using it through the hands.
5: Give it!
14: She throws a flick pass to number 10 there in Haggerty for Cabillo, but it went back behind her. She had to come back and get it.
5: Good defence from Alyssa Carroll.
14: Yeah, Alyssa Carroll's got in there and held her up. It's not going the way of the Tigers. Johnston says, let's get downfield a bit. Bouncing ball away from Merriwell. Three of them watching it bounce. Finally, they grab it.
5: It's a bit of a lottery kick sometimes, isn't it? No matter how close you are to it, who knows what it's going to do today?
14: Well, Merriwell bringing it out. A great run there, making 15 metres.
5: 2 minutes to go. This is the set that'll finish it off for Merriwell if they're going to win it again this year.
14: Good yards up the middle as well. They're almost back to halfway now. It's a big 10 being kept. Gaynor Blackadder.
5: As she's done all game, she's led from the front.
14: I know she'll have a couple when she gets back to Merriwell on the bus. They brought a busload over with them today.
5: Of course they did.
14: Oh, she's come away hobbling. Nah, cramping again. Is Gaynor? Now it's Jess Robbins, who they've stopped in the middle of the park. 35 away on the last. She'll take her time to get up and play this. A minute left on the clock.
5: Good kick from Sankey. That's a much better kick.
14: It was, and that'll find the sideline. And it's let to go over the sideline.
5: Pretty much as the last few seconds run down, the Merrimore Magpies. What a fantastic defence of their premiership from last year.
14: Well, it was looking dire there for a while after the Tigers came back at them and hit the lead. But a couple of plays left in this grand final. 20 points to 16, the Merrimore Magpies. They're going to go home victorious. And look, there's a magpie on the ground itself.
5: It's an omen.
14: Over there in the in goal.
5: Oh, that would be a crow if it was an omen.
14: They're going to go home victorious. And look, there's a magpie on the ground itself.
5: It's an omen.
14: Over there in the in goal.
5: Oh, that would be a crow if it was an omen.

0: Well, you
1: know
0: what?
1: Grand final winners.
0: Fantastic performance, and you know the experience that they've got helped them get over the line. But the girls from Aberdeen should feel very proud of their effort. I think it's fair to say at the top of the season, a lot of people thought they might not even manage to make it to the finals. Not only did they do that, they got to the grand final and they pushed the premiers all the way, 20-16. Fantastic performance from the Aberdeen Tigers. I got to say, Jessica Robbins led from the front. If I was picking a most valuable player, she would be mine out of the grand final.
1: Yeah, look, her Wilton as well up front was quite impressive.
0: Yes.
1: Gaynor, she's always just
0: absolutely
1: busy all game.
0: Isabella Wilton, really strong on the edges as well. But for the Aberdeen Tigers, Isla Johnston, again, the skipper, she was always trying stuff. And boy, she got absolutely punished in a tackle by Robbins, her effectively her opposite number. So, yeah, great game of football for this women's tackle grand final.
1: Two grand finals done and dusted, two still to go, Bear.
0: Indeed, we're looking forward to it. Perhaps we should take a break and come back with more from Scone Park.
1: All right, we'll do that.
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4: And coming to you live from Scone Park this afternoon here on 981 at 2NM. And I'll tell you what, we've been going on about it, but we will continue to do so because, quite frankly, we're a bit stoked because last few years when we've been at a grand final here, it's rained. And I'm going to say, go so far as saying that's not possible today. There is not a wisp of a cloud. It is blue skies from edge to edge. It looks magnificent. Pete and I here, we are camped up on top.

0: top of the Scone Thoroughbreds canteen. We've got the best view in the house. And now we're watching the presentation of the Women's Tackle Grand Final. Isla Johnston, the captain of the Aberdeen Tigers side, is just thanking her team and the supporters for the effort that they put in. They should be pretty stoked with what they've done this year, and that's something for them to build on in season 2027. And they've just congratulated the Magpies. Chairman of Group 21, Jesse Runner, is about to have a few words to say. You should be able to hear a fair bit in the microphone while I'm trying to chat at the moment. This is the nature of live radio, and we're a bit happy that we're actually able to be here and be a part of it and bring you all the colour and excitement of Grand Final Day. Of course, we've still got two more matches to go. Got the reserve grade clash between the very strong Singleton Greyhound side taking on the Aberdeen Tigers, who just managed to scrape into the Grand Final with a good win over the Thoroughbreds last week. Tell you what, that's a tough assignment for the Tigers in their third Grand Final for the year. And then I've just been unplugged and plugged back in. You should be able to hear me now. Pete is going to be here very, very shortly, I hope. We'll see how that pans out. The first grade clash this afternoon, Singleton Greyhounds, minor premiers, defending premiers from 2025. We'll be taking on the home side, the Scone Thoroughbreds. That clash is expected to start at 2:30. It's always a little bit rubbery, those figures, on Grand Final Day because of, as you can hear, the presentations in the background. Jessica Robbins going through the victorious Magpie side as they receive their champions' medals. Well done. Well, she literally rattled those off as quickly as you could possibly imagine. But some very, very happy women for the Magpies. They've been such a strong club in women's tackle. Of course, they won the shortened competition a few years ago when we first brought tackle into Group 21. And then, of course, they won the full-blown competition last year and then defended it again this year. So they're an absolute force, the Merriwool Magpies women's side, and well done to them. Certainly looking forward to seeing, hopefully, another club or two coming into this competition in season 2027. We do see Singleton, Murrurundi, also Musselbrook. We'd love to be able to see Scone as part of this competition and Denman one day as well as the competition expands. We watch NRLW on a regular basis. Of course, that competition has started getting ready for their final season. We'd like to be able to see a number of these young women aspire up to those levels into the future. But that's it for now. They're getting their team photo done, and the Aberdeen Tigers and their players heading back towards Tiger Corner, right underneath the scoreboard here at Scone Park this afternoon, as we get ready for the reserve grade clash between the Tigers and the Singleton Greyhounds. I know what I'm expecting is a Greyhounds win, because they've been so dominant. The last time these two teams played, it was in the major semi-final, and quite frankly, the Greyhounds lapped the Tigers that day. Maybe the Tigers knew that they had another game in them and that they would be able to meet them again down the track. Or maybe it's just that the Singleton Greyhounds are just such a strong club. Of course, they featured in the 18s Grand Final. They won reserve grade last year. They also won first grade. The sleeping giants of Group 21 have very much awakened the Red Dogs, and we will see them taking on the Aberdeen Tigers, who have got their work cut out for them in reserve grade today. It's going to be a great clash. We might take another break and come back with plenty more from Scone Park here this afternoon on Grand Final Day here on 981 2NM.
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0: Yeah, big thanks to Phoenix for supporting. Oh, I could hear Pete then. That sounded better, Pete.
4: That sounded better?
0: Oh, yeah, we're having a little technical issue. It turns out we may have had a microphone problem that we didn't realise that we had.
4: I don't know.
0: Because everything had been working so brilliantly for the last few weeks as Pete puts his sock on.
4: Got to have your sock on.
0: Got to have your sock on, Pete.
4: It's not on.
0: Are you on up loud enough?
4: I think so.
0: If you can't hear Pete, contact us here at the Central Broadcasting location. This is live radio. Look at the Greyhounds. They are lined up, all their supporters ready to cheer on their reserve grade side. Finish minor premiers by a fair margin. They've been really strong in this level of football, Pete. It's going to be a good clash.
4: It's going to be an absolute belter.
0: But can the Tigers match it with the Red Dogs in reserve grade? What do you think?
4: I don't think I've seen enough of the Tigers over the last couple of weeks to think that they can, no.
0: They only just managed to get out of jail last week, 8-6 against Scone. Low-scoring affair it was in reserve grade. They literally ground themselves to a victory.
4: Yeah.
0: But the Greyhounds in reserve grade seem to be able to score tries from any part of the field.
4: Yeah,
0: their fans... decked out in red and white, as you would expect.
4: Here we go, the Tiger leading him out.
0: Here come the Tigers onto the field. Big man Taylor out there. This is going to be a great clash. Some good players, some really experienced players for the Aberdeen Tigers. Probably no more experienced than Sean Millwood. We were talking to coach of the Rams, Hayden Fox, during the week, and he was saying that Sean Millwood is a guy who will do anything to get victory. Sounds like the kind of guy who hates losing more than he likes winning, Pete.
4: Definitely. He's a very passionate player, and he's been around a long, long time in Group 21, so he knows what he's doing to win a game.
0: And here come those Greyhounds onto the field, almost bang on 1 o'clock. So what are we running, about 15 minutes behind time?
4: 10 to 15, yeah.
0: That's right. It's to be expected.
4: It is, and they're let out by their number 13 in Cody Landers. This is going to be a cracking game of footing. Aberdeen have won 1 out of 2 so far today. And a large crowd have turned up for Scone Park here on Father's Day.
0: That's an outstanding crowd, although we could always... get a few more in here. No more cars, but people, yes.
4: Well, we've got to clear the ground. We like things running on time.
0: If you're in your car watching the game, give us a toot.
4: Well, I hope they're not watching it while they're in the car.
0: Well, I'm parked over the other side there. Or behind the posts. You could be behind the posts in your car.
4: True.
0: Don't leave the air conditioning running for too long. It's not that hot a day anyway. You should be outside.
4: I've done that here before. Sat in the car and watched the game of footy.
0: Who's our referee for this fixture?
4: Darren Whitbourne. One of our top referees. He's got control of this one today. Time on is now blown. Tigers to kick off. It's your reserve grade grand final. Greyhounds with first use of the ball and solid defence straight up. It's what you'd expect on a grand final. Good hard defence as the Greyhounds make some good metres. Already back to the 30. Tackle 2.
0: That's an excellent run.
4: Up to the 40 they came there.
0: It's a young looking reserve grade side. For the Greyhounds.
4: Oh, definitely. Crossing the halfway already, and this will be the last. I'll play it on the 40-metre line. So it's been good yardage, as you said. Kick out a dummy half into the end goal. Is it going to pull up? No, it's going to roll a couple of too many and go dead.
0: See a bit of that today where people are overestimating their grubbers, Pete. Perhaps a little bit of excitement on grand final day.
4: Maybe. It was Riley Maidham who put it in. Here's one for you, Bear. I've got a... Luke Holt sent me a question to ask.
0: You've got a question has been sent to you?
4: A question got sent to me. Just hang on. I'll open up my phone so I can find the question so I get it right.
0: There's that man, Sean Millwood, taking it up and getting serious attention from about four Red Dogs at the same time. So what do you got?
4: Some trivia for the radio station for the day. Has there ever been three brothers played in all three grand finals in Group 21 before? Because
0: sure.
4: Today it's happening.
0: Who have we got?
4: Now you're putting me to the test. It's the Maidhams.
0: Ah, yes.
4: So we had Kaiden in the 18s, Riley here in reserve grade, and then in first grade, of course, we've got Cooper Maidham.
0: It's great to see the families together, playing together. Of course, we know about the Hagen family, not necessarily playing together in the past, actually famously up against each other.
4: On that epic grand final day that ran forever.
0: Wouldn't we love to see that again today too?
4: You know what? We're lucky because we're on top of the canteen. But that day,
0: yeah,
4: the commentary team for 2&M, Joel Gosper, and I can't think who was up there with him.
0: Might not
4: have been
0: you.
4: Reggie.
0: Might have been Reggie. Reggie. Yeah, you wouldn't have liked being up in there, would you, Pete?
4: Oh, no. They were up in a cherry picker above the grandstand. And that game did not end. And they might have had a bevy or two while they were up there. Needing a toilet break.
0: What?
4: Anyway, it's Singleton with the ball. They put boot to ball. This one will stay fair. And Smythe brings it back. He'll be about 15 out when he'll play the ball. Good defence from Marker there. The Tigers. That looked like 21, Blake O'Deal. He crossed the 20 before he was stopped.
0: Oh, that's a solid hit on a grand final day. Once again, Millwood coming in for attention.
4: Well, here it comes back to the middle. It was Fitzsimmons.
0: Aidan Edwards looking to get a bit of a run downfield as a decoy.
4: Yeah, nice low kick, and look at the bounce on that, and well handled out there on the wing. I think it was Hampstead, and he'll bring it back over the 40, and they'll play it. Strong defence on the halfway line. Edwards is in there helping to lift the player and drop him on his back.
0: He likes putting a little extra niggle in all of his tackles, doesn't he?
4: Just a little. Up over halfway. Reserve grade grand final action.
0: Well, we just
4: state scoreboard, nil all.
0: 5 minutes into this clash. Probably the better of the game so far to the Greyhounds. Bit of an arm wrestle early on, which you'd expect.
4: Yeah, there was one that was let go by the referee up over the shoulder. It comes out here to the 11 in Howlett. And he's dragged to the 20-metre line. They dragged him forward towards the try line. Interesting.
0: On the short side.
4: Gets it away. A lost ball there. I'm sure this will be a knock-on, maybe.
0: Interesting decision, though.
4: Bringing it back out to...
0: The opposite numbers were exactly the same, yet they decided to go the short side irrespective. Maybe that's to just put a bit of doubt in the mind of the Tigers of the rest of the tactics for this game.
4: Yeah, Riley Fitzsimmons and also Reed Stamp thought they saw something. Oh, strong defence.
0: Mitch Everly reminded that he's in a grand final very quickly there.
4: But don't worry, I won't stop him. He'll keep coming.
0: Yeah.
4: Edwards.
0: Got those legs pumping.
4: Look at that. Four of them in there to try and stop him and put him to ground. They can't do that.
0: He got about five chops on his arm because he held onto the Greyhounds player's jersey. He does it every time.
4: Gets up over the 30. Lockie Marker, dummy half.
0: Oh. Maidham saw him coming and thought, you know what, I'm going to get there as quickly as I can to meet you, mate.
4: Definitely. Goes back now for the kick. It's a wobbly looking kick as well on a windy day here at Scone Park.
0: Good run. Excellent run.
4: Straight through he goes. He's step two. Can he keep going? He does. He beats a third before they come back and get him.
0: Corbin Hampstead, outstanding run.
4: What a run that was from Hampstead.
0: They got numbers. Bring it.
4: Staffer gets it away now. Trying to work his way between two players and a ball around the corner.
0: That was not necessary.
4: It was Riley Fitzsimmons. Ended up, he probably should have just taken the tackle with the ball.
0: He should have, Pete. Corbin Hampstead has every right to be upset with his teammates there. They had plenty of time to build some serious pressure on the Tigers, yet he went for a miracle ball when he didn't need to.
4: Well, now the Tigers, they survive and they get the ball back and they play it on the 10-metre line. This is the third grand final today. Aberdeen won the under-18s. Merriwell went back-to-back in the women's tackle not long ago.
0: Great run from him, from Aidan Edwards there. They couldn't get him on his back. He needs a quick play of the ball. Don't get up and remonstrate. Just get up and do it.
4: And Fitzy goes forward again. Decoy run. That's the 12 there in Jay Millwood. Almost made it back to halfway now, the Tigers. But another boot to ball. End over end it'll go. Bounces favourably for the Tigers and then eventually bounces over the sideline.
0: Given the way he brought the ball back last time, I'm surprised they keep kicking back to Corbin Hampstead, but I guess that's a bit the way the wind is blowing. Tigers have hardly been in the first. They kicked off. The Greyhounds managed to get back to halfway and then they've been playing it in the Tigers' half pretty much the entire of this game so far.
4: Yeah, exactly right, as changes are now starting to be made. I can see Everly. Mitch Everly's just come from the field.
0: It's an early change. We're only about 8 minutes into the game.
4: Now it's the Singleton Greyhounds with the ball. Up over the 30 they come, trying to break through. I think it was their number two, their winger there.
0: Eden Hampstead.
4: Yeah.
0: Oops. Oh, what are they doing? Bit of hot potato football when they didn't need to do that. Settle it down, boys.
4: Eli Miller. Juggle, juggle, juggle. Batted on.
0: What's the call for the referee?
4: Penalty.
0: Thanks.
4: Hand in the play.
0: Well, that was silly from the Tigers. They were actually kind of in control of that set of six. Now they've let the Greyhounds well and truly into their half.
4: Yeah.
0: Good touch finder there from Matum.
4: It certainly was. They'll tap it on the 40 and go. It's the 22 there in Miller. They work forward. Their big number 13, Cody Landers.
0: Here we go. They're set on the left.
4: Matum fakes to Stafford. They play a behind play. Comes on out. They're going to score in the corner. It's the number four in Riley Fitzsimmons who scores for the Greyhounds.
0: Well, there we go. The Greyhounds, they just needed to be given one invitation and they took it and they set up that big movement on the left-hand side and just outnumbered the Tigers. Tigers almost got them. They had to use every inch of the field, but that's your first try in the reserve grade grand final on the Warburton Estate Agents scoreboard. It's 4-0 to the Greyhounds.
4: It is, and I tell you what, that's what made them such a classy act, how smooth they are in their transitions when they throw it out the back.
0: Yep.
4: And, yeah, well done to Singleton. They've hit the lead. Early lead, 25 minutes remaining in the first half. And it'll be Matum who'll take the shot at goal from almost on the junction of the sideline and the 20 metres.
0: One of the Matum brothers that we were just discussing. And there's Aidan Edwards, another change for the Aberdeen Tigers. That's two changes already in this first half.
4: Unlimited.
0: Yeah, fair enough, but still.
4: I don't know. Wear them out.
0: I don't know if they necessarily got as much as they wanted out of Aidan. I'm sure they would have liked to have seen him attacking in the... in the 20-metre zone in front of the Tigers, the front of the Greyhounds line, but the Tigers just can't seem to get down that end of the field for love nor money.
4: No, well, Matum about to move in and strike this one now. Trying to add the extras. He's going to push it wide.
0: Ooh.
4: And waved away. 4-0 it remains on your Warburton Estate scoreboard.
0: Good start from the Singleton Greyhounds, heavily favoured in reserve grade, I think it's fair to say. The Tigers, they've got to find a way to get down that end of the field and apply some pressure. At this point, they really haven't troubled the Greyhounds at all.
4: Nah, and as you said, the changes are coming thick and fast. It is quite warm down at ground level.
0: Well, they had that last week, didn't they? It was a very warm day down at Pirtek. Definitely no breeze last week, is not as much as there is this, but we might see those big men being rotated constantly for the Tigers.
4: Oh, definitely. Look at this for a charge back. That's coming off the back fence for the Greyhounds. Good solid tackle. Just fresh on. Jack Aubrey made the tackle. Jay Millward in there to help. Put down along with Jacob Russell.
0: He's lively. Gabe
4: Staffer. Ah, quality
0: Gabe Staffer. Great run. Look at this set. After scoring points and receiving the kickoff, not even up to the last tackle, and they're at the 40.
4: Yeah, oh, strong defence there. Could hear the bodies crunch together.
0: That's a good bomb.
4: Good bomb indeed in the wind, but well handled at the back there by Tyler Fair.
0: How good is that? 90 metres after scoring points.
4: It's exactly what you want. And look at this, all the Tiger players still trying to get back on side, but got in the way there.
0: Oh, good strong tackle defense from the number 16 from the Greyhounds, Isaac Martin. He's been strong.
4: Yeah, they don't have a weak link, the Greyhounds.
0: They don't have a lot of bulk about them either, as you look at them. There's no big units amongst them. Might be some height, but not necessarily bulk. They're all thick and wiry, really. In fact, they're all basically the same size, a lot of them.
4: But fit. Definitely fit.
0: Fitter than us, anyway. But that's not saying a huge amount.
4: Oh, please, come on.
0: Hampstead. Oh, with the Maori sidestep over his opposite number. Nicely done.
4: Eden Hampstead.
0: Well, this is going to get ugly pretty soon. The Greyhounds have just had all the territory so far. If they start scoring a few more points, I can see the Tigers giving it up.
4: Howell will get up and play this one inside the 30. It's the 16 there, and Martin, he'll now play it. They bring it to the left. Maidham throws a dummy.
0: Oh, what a great ball. Winger.
4: What a ball that was.
0: Outstanding.
4: And Eden Hampstead scores a try.
0: And Maidham reminds the number 7 for the Tigers, Drew Gilbert, as to why they are the best team in the competition. In fact, the chit-chat is still going on. Referee says, no, I think that was a forward pass. Thanks, chaps.
4: What a bummer.
0: It's a shame. I look good from where we are, but we're a good 30 metres behind that play.
4: Look fine from here. Give it to him.
0: Don't know if the Tigers share your enthusiasm for that, Pete. Tiger Corner has been a little bit quiet since the under-18 success.
4: Yeah, most definitely. They were quieting down in that last game. Nothing really to cheer about just yet. It's early days. 20 minutes still to go in this first half.
0: Tigers need something to go right their way. They need to be able to break out of here and get down the other end of the field.
4: Well, there goes Aubrey trying to get them on the front foot. Gets them up over the 20 anyway. Millward.
0: That's the slowest play of the ball I've seen all day. I'm surprised the referee didn't have something. Oh, he lost it.
4: He did lose it.
0: Millwood's going to blow up deluxe.
4: Sorry, I think it's Joshua Watson, actually.
0: Yeah, I think Millwood's the one who's come up to have a chat to the referee and say, listen, this is not the way we plan things.
4: Yeah, it was Watson who was manhandled in the tackle, lost the ball, not happy with it.
0: And that's probably the argument that Millwood's been making, is that they took forever to get off him, and then the ball came out. The tackle should have been called ages before.
4: All right. Let's pack the scrum properly. They've been spoken to.
0: And what are we discussing?
4: Don't know, but time's back on now.
0: Okay.
4: Pack the scrum. Singleton feed and win. Out through the hands. Didn't quite get out to the winger. Riley Fitzsimmons takes the tackle.
0: Good thing. Didn't need a miracle ball.
4: Jack Smythe jumps out. Stepping back in towards the middle of the field and caught up very high on the shoulder.
0: Doing well to tackle him high too, by the way.
4: Last week, he was still in a moon boot that I saw.
0: Well, it doesn't seem to be bothering him this week. Maybe he's been needled up. That's what you do for a grand final, isn't it, Pete?
4: You just get out and you play get through on
0: with
4: the pain.
0: Just get on with it. Greyhounds attacking the line. We've got 19 minutes to go in this first half on the Warburton Estate Agents Real Estate Scoreboard. It's just 4-0.
4: It is. Nice hands. Stepping, and he'll score.
0: Oh, well done.
4: It's the 11 in Nate Howlett. Couple of nice steps on. The defence came up too quick.
0: They did.
4: And he found it easy to step around him.
0: Well, they
4: out and scores the try.
0: They'd set up for another big backline move, and I think the inside defence were a little bit concerned as to what happened last time, so they overreached a bit, and then they just let Howlett, well, step and score and go in. He's another one of these thin, striply things. They're all strong. They're all the same size, and they all seem to be the same speed, and that's why they all seem to be able to do the same thing, and that is dominate today.
4: Yeah, at the moment, they're half a yard to a yard quicker than what the Tigers are doing most things.
0: Yeah. This is ominous signs for the Aberdeen Tigers. We're 18 minutes to go in the first half, so we're about halfway through, and I think there's been one, maybe two tackles in the Singleton end of the field, maybe.
4: If they're lucky.
0: Yeah, that's right. The Tigers just cannot seem to get across halfway. They can kick it, but they can't keep the Greyhounds down there. Made them lining up for another conversion.
4: I'll back him in.
0: Yeah, I would too. Drills it
4: nicely. No mistake at all. Adds the extras to make it 10-0. 17 minutes remaining in this first half action.
0: I'll tell you what, Pete. Look over to the Scone Old Boys corner. Have you ever seen so much red and white in that zone?
4: How good is it?
0: What's going on?
4: What's going on? There's a bar and a barbecue.
0: Yeah, come on. It's Scone. It's the Old Boys corner. It should be dominant with blue and white.
4: Oh, don't worry. It will be soon enough, I am sure. But yeah, it's a little cheeky of the Greyhounds, isn't it?
0: It is. I mean, we've got two corners down the southern end dominated by red and white. Is it possible there are more Singleton supporters than Scone supporters here today?
4: At the moment, I'm sure that'll change come kickoff of first grade. Edwards is back out there for the Tigers now. As the Greyhounds start to bring it back out of trouble. It's the number 14.
0: Ooh.
4: Getting away there.
0: Referee says that was around the shoulders. I have a feeling he felt a bit differently, the tackled player.
4: Staffer. He gets
0: Smythe.
4: It back inside. Smythe gets up over halfway.
0: If he gets through, they won't catch him.
4: Nah, he's a greyhound. Literally.
0: Hey.
4: That's how he's built as well. Look at this for another movement. The try scorer got in there.
0: Well,
4: it's out the hook to
0: good luck to the fullback.
4: And it's back inside of the half in Reed Stamp. And he'll score and he'll better it by taking it under the post.
0: Bit of a complaint from the Tigers. Number 7, Drew Gilbert, got knocked over there. But seriously, there were more Greyhound players than Tigers. They were always going to score a try.
4: Yeah, the overlap was definitely there.
0: Ominous now, Pete. Now the Greyhounds are really starting to flex their muscles. Sean Millwood coming up to remonstrate with the referee, but I think he's probably saying, listen, if you guys start doing some tackling, you won't have too many problems about them scoring tries.
4: Yeah, number up properly in defence.
0: Yeah. Yeah, that was well done by the Greyhounds. They really outnumbered them quite quickly coming back across the halfway line.
4: Well, another easy one this time for Matum, right in front. Thanks to his half in Stamp, who ran around and put it under the sticks. But yeah, looking good for Singleton. 15 minutes to go in the first half of the grand final of reserve grade. On a stunning Father's Day at Scone Park.
0: Outstanding day.
4: You look out the back and look at all the kids playing on the fields out the back and just having a ball, aren't they? Big family atmosphere here today for Group 21. Grand final day,
0: which is what you want to see. The canteen, the lines below us are huge. They're going to be doing a roaring trade for Scone. No wonder they were happy to win that major semi-final. I wonder how much it means to their bank account.
4: Quite a lot.
0: Yeah,
4: quite a lot.
0: It should be pointed out that some of the proceeds for today coming in go to charity, don't they, Pete?
4: Yeah, look, on the gate you've got the Scone chapter of the rescue helicopter. And they'll take away a donation with them at the end of the day.
0: Great work from Group 21.
4: Just by coming along and, you know, greeting people and saying welcome. So, yeah, each of the final series It goes to, you know, whoever the home team is, they get to say who the gate goes to. Some of that gate goes to.
0: Nice work.
4: Greyhounds. Well, they're bringing it back. Slow play the ball here. Got up a little gingerly. Gabe Stafford with it now. Gets over the 30-metre line.
0: Aiden Edwards back on for the Tigers, hoping to turn their fortunes around. They got to get the Greyhounds to a kick at least. They can't let in another try at this point. Not at 16-0.
4: Nah. And Edwards trying to slow things up in the play the ball. Gets away with it. Sean Millward.
0: Well read.
4: Up quick.
0: Slowed it down as much as he can.
4: And he lost it. First mistake that I can recall from Singleton.
0: Well, there we go. There's that man, Sean Millward. If he's going to turn the fortunes around for the Tigers, he needed to do it. Now he stepped up. So now we're finally going to see Aberdeen with the ball on the other side of halfway. 13 minutes to go in the first half on the Warburton Estate Agents scoreboard. 16-0 to the Greyhounds. What can the Tigers do, Pete?
4: Well, let's see what happens from the scrum here. They've got a good line set out. I'll try and get it out to Kynum Brunatti. But they just take it one out instead. They had a full line set and didn't use it. Now this time they're going to bring it out. Bumping away from a couple and jumping over one's the 21 there in Braden Van Vliet.
0: Good run.
4: Now they work it back towards the centre. It's the number 8, Mitch Comerford. His auntie and uncle are here today to watch him.
0: Here they go.
4: Millward throws a dummy, goes to turn, and he's grabbed quickly by Isaac Martin and put to ground. 18 away from the line now, the Tigers. Still a couple of tackles left. Oh, and Fitzy just has to drop to the knee and succumb after it all went wrong for him. Nice little dribble through from Fear. But it's picked up by Singleton, and look at that. Make it out to the 10 before they're stopped.
0: Well, it was enterprising from the Tigers, but it's not too surprising that they were a little bit rusty because they've hardly had the ball in this first half, so they didn't ask a lot of questions. The Greyhounds look pretty comfortable in defence on their own line.
4: That they did, and now they'll work it back out and find easy yards. They're 25 away now. Reserve grade grand final for Group 21. Aiden Edwards tried a big shot there. Didn't quite come off. And they're up to the 40. A quick play, the ball. How quick was that up over the halfway? They come with the 14 in Paris Tudor.
0: He's been busy.
4: Another quick play, the ball.
0: Smythe. Gets the ball to the winger.
4: Beautiful ball. Gets it back into Smythe now. It's going to be 6 again, I would say.
0: No, he
4: maybe
0: didn't
4: not.
0: It.
4: It's back out to Hampstead.
0: Hampstead, oh, what an outstanding try from the Singleton Greyhounds. They just kept offloading the ball, and the Tigers can complain and push and shove as much as they like, but they seem powerless to stop it.
4: Yeah, they started that move from the other side of halfway.
0: Yeah, yeah.
4: Have got the try.
0: Smythe is the one who kicked it off. Big cutout ball to the winger Hampstead, and now we're seeing the number 7 for the Tigers, Drew Gilbert, really starting to carry on deluxe. He's saying things aren't going their way. It doesn't help if they don't tackle him.
4: Nah, and that was Eden Hampstead, the try scorer.
0: Who, now it's not made him.
4: Wing and then caught him, Hampstead, on the other wing. So
0: makes it easier for the commentators. Thank you, Singleton, on our behalf. We can just call Hampstead.
4: Exactly. Well, it's Paris Tudor who's going to line this one up.
0: Is made him worried about wearing his leg out.
4: Maybe.
0: 10 minutes to go in this first half on the Warburton Estate Agent scoreboard. It's 20-0 to the Greyhounds with a kick to come. This is starting to be reminiscent of that major semi-final a couple of weeks ago, Pete. Mm.
4: Oh, yeah. What was that, 54-6 or something?
0: It was over at halftime.
4: Yeah. I think Maidham's off at the moment, and that's why we've got Paris Tudor taking the shot.
0: There's such a strong side, this Greyhounds. Just a couple of moments ago, we were talking about the fact that Aberdeen were attacking their line for the first time this half. They got away. They got the ball. They got out of their own half, and then they put on a move, and they just kept supporting the play. They kept offloading and offloading, really frustrating this Tigers side.
4: It is frustrating. The play the ball is so quick for the Greyhounds.
0: Oh, yeah.
4: I tell you what, well, he's got this.
0: This is why I gave the ball to him. What a kick. Outstanding. 22-0 on the Warburton State Agent scoreboard to this single and Greyhounds reserve grade side in the grand final clash.
4: Well, 9 minutes to go. I don't think they really want to get the game back underway, the Tigers, at the moment. Sucking in the big ones. Warm conditions. A nice deep kick right to the far corner. And it's dropped back there. Now having to bring it out himself. Oh, caught up around the head. And that is a penalty.
0: Push and
4: now
0: shove.
4: Now there's a lot of push and shove going on.
0: Brock Jerkins, I think it was, the 5'8 for the Greyhounds, bringing it out after a bit of a juggle and then a very lazy attempt to tackle him from one of the Aberdeen Tigers. I'll tell you what, Tigers don't need me to tell them that the last thing they need is a player sent off in this game.
4: I think it might have been Josh Watson. We'll find out when he's called out in a minute because I think he might get called out. I'll be surprised if he's not, because it was a loose arm. Just hung it out there.
0: Referee just saying it was a bit of a mistake. Do better next time.
4: I think he's very lucky to be out there still.
0: Well, if he does it again, he might get to the sheds a bit quicker than the rest of the team.
4: And he had plenty to say when he was walking back as well after the event.
0: That seems to be the case with the Tigers at the moment. A lot of talking, not a lot of doing out there at the moment.
4: And this is what frustrates their fans at times, that, you know, instead of just knuckling down and playing football, they get involved in the niggle and then start to lose their way. And you can't do that against this Greyhound side. They're too classy. But is the Greyhounds now working it back? Picked up and dumped. Ooh. Great tackle there from Eamon Gleeson,
0: who was man of the match in the under-18s grand final win for the Tigers. Eamon, well done.
4: That's better. Slowing the play the ball down a little. But Gleeson in there for the second tackle in a row. Now back up underneath the number 19 of Rory Barry. Was the 12 in Jay Millwood. Quick play the ball.
0: Paris
4: look
0: Tudor.
4: At this, straight through. It's Paris Tudor again. He's been causing all sorts. It goes to Smythe.
0: Oh.
4: Gets around his man, but tripped. Can he get there? He does.
0: Yes. You know, to be fair, the Tigers didn't do a lot wrong there. They certainly defended to the last.
4: And now
0: they almost stopped it. Millwood's carrying on a fair bit. Someone's going to go for sure. I think the referee might actually have to put someone in the bin to settle this one down. In fact, too late. It's out of hand.
4: Settling down at the minute.
0: Well, there is a history. To be fair, the Singleton Greyhounds
4: and
0: Aberdeen Tigers
4: and
0: in reserve grade have always had this kind of carry on.
4: You knew it was going to come because they're so far behind on the scoreboard. We were just talking about how they get involved in the niggle.
0: Yep.
4: And go off the game plan.
0: Not too sure why the niggle necessarily came out in this one, because the Greyhounds just literally broke him up the middle, supported by Smythe, who got ankle-tapped, but unfortunately for the Tigers, he was just a bit too close to the line and he could scramble over and get it down. I don't see why the Tigers would have any complaints about that try being scored, other than just general disappointment.
4: 6.5 to go. Time is stopped. The officials all having a meeting at the moment about what went on, what each one saw. See if there's been to be anything else taken into consideration.
0: Would be frustrating for the Greyhounds after a little bit of a melee like that, that they had somebody sat, because they've just been playing football in this first half.
4: They have. It's been a good game so far.
0: Good football. Now the Tigers might need to see a man sat down. Maybe just to settle him down a little bit. Who we got coming out? The skipper?
4: That's the skipper coming out in Fitzy. And he's calling someone out with him.
0: Who are we looking at?
4: Number
0: 21. 21 has been pulled out. I have a sneaking suspicion it's...
4: Van Vliet. No, wrong man. Yep, they've got one put in the bin.
0: That was going to happen. Haven't seen his number plate, so I'm not quite sure who it is that's trotting off in our direction, Pete. Once again, numbers on the front of the jerseys, please.
4: Cooper West, I think it is.
0: Aiden Edwards coming out for a chat, not too unexpected. He's also in the bin. They might as well just hand the trophy over to the Greyhounds now. For the next 10 minutes, the Aberdeen Tigers are going to be 11 on 13. This could get ugly.
4: Well, not ideal.
0: And
4: so two Tigers have been sent.
0: Fitzy, I think, now just got
4: calling,
0: told, don't think we won't.
4: Calling out Eden Hampstead.
0: Oh, what's a winger doing getting involved in such things? That's not on.
4: Well, we might see 11 on 12 in a moment.
0: Well, that's some sort of a benefit for the Tigers. Not much one, but yes, he is.
4: Yep. So Eden Hampstead also.
0: Hampstead also having a bit of extra to say to the Tigers and their fans. I don't know if that was necessary. You guys will be able to guess what he might have suggested to them.
4: Well, that'll wake the crowd up, that is for sure.
0: But after all, another try was scored. So now, with time back on, and you can guarantee first grade is going to be running late, just over 6 minutes to go. We're at 26-0, the Greyhounds leading the Aberdeen Tigers, 12 on 11.
4: Well, only way you're going to take control of the game as the referee is to make sure that instigators are put in the bin, and that's exactly what Darren Whitbourne did.
0: Yeah. Aiden Edwards was always a candidate, wasn't he?
4: It can get a little fiery.
0: I was talking about it before. Aberdeen Tigers and Single Greyhounds in reserve grade, there's always something going on. Like, literally, it's in the DNA that they hate each other.
4: Ah, 100% on that. It's not too many games they play each year that something doesn't go on. And the conversion successful.
0: Tudor also gave the be quiet to the Aberdeen Tigers corner, and now he's given it to him. This game is not over as far as Niggle's concerned.
4: Nah. Things are just heating up for the afternoon.
0: Are the Greyhounds really going to try and set them alight now? 12 on 11 suits them perfectly with their speed that those guys have got and the offloading ability.
4: It's like a knuckleball of a kickoff.
0: Who's taking it up first?
4: Got to be brave. And gets pounded for his trouble. I think it was the 12 in Butler.
0: Good hit. Oh, juggled.
4: As he hit the line.
0: Did well to hang on to it.
4: It was the 16, Isaac Martin.
0: Greyhounds coming out of their end.
4: That's
0: doing it as
4: run.
0: Well as they have all game. Quick play the ball too.
4: Yeah, another quick play the ball. Forward they punch. Slammed onto his back for his trouble. Tangled up there in the play the ball. They send it out to the right.
0: Beautiful to Hampstead.
4: And Hampstead gets one back inside. Found a player eventually.
0: Tigers fans cheering the fact that a tackle was made.
4: Well, I think they thought Everly got the ball. Look at this for a long ball back to the middle. And equally long
0: the
4: ball
0: intercept.
4: Is intercepted. And he's been caught around the head.
0: No malice in that whatsoever. The number 7 for the Singleton Greyhounds, Reed Stamp, just literally a little bit lazy. I kind of grabbed his opposite number just where he could to try and slow him down.
4: Drew Gilbert had a fair bit to say to him after it as well.
0: Drew Gilbert's always got a lot to say to everybody today, it would seem.
4: Well, nice little touch finder. What can the Tigers do? Well, they'll give it to Jay Millward, the captain. And he'll be stopped.
0: He's
4: 40 away from the line.
0: Good runs from Millward.
4: Into the middle, Aubrey. Whoop, a little sloppy out of dummy half, but it was good pick up. Millward then got it on.
0: Yeah, that was
4: way
0: to be expected.
4: Slow.
0: Yeah, way too slow. The Greyhounds trying to slow it down as much as they can through the number 13, Cody Landers, seems to be the most experienced player out there. He's trying to take control of this match. We've just got under 3 minutes to go. as the Greyhounds are leading 28-0 on the Warburton Estate Agent scoreboard.
4: He gets a late ball away, Everly. Flung to ground to the Tigers on the 10-metre line.
0: Good run, tough run.
4: Rousel, I think it was.
0: Slow to get to it. In fact, he's not getting up.
4: No, not getting up at the moment. Time off.
0: I don't know what might have happened in that tackle. It's a shame. It was a really good, tough run. If he could have got a quick play of the ball, Eamon Gleeson might have been able to do something with it. But now that Greyhounds defence, which outnumbers the Tigers for about 10 minutes, are all set and ready to go off their line.
4: A little bit sore and sorry after trying to crash play.
0: Warming up a little bit out there, Pete. I think the big men for the Tigers would be feeling it. Although it wouldn't hurt them if they can score a try before half-time.
4: No, definitely. It'd give them some encouragement leading into the second half.
0: A couple of weeks ago in the major semi-final, I think it was a similar scoreline, and the Tigers did manage to hit back, but just too little and not enough for the Greyhounds as the two men in the bin for the Aberdeen Tigers come wandering past the central commentary position. Still remembering that time stops in the grand finals, so if you're wondering why first grade won't be kicking off at 2:30 this afternoon, this sort of thing contributes to it a fair bit. Not much we can do about that.
4: No, and you know what it adds to? More chance for people to get here to come watch it live.
0: 100%. Plenty of spaces. There's a few spots in the grandstand to our right and on the other side of the field. Be interesting to see how many Tigers fans stick around after this game, actually.
4: Out the back there. I think it was Jacob Rousel.
0: It was a good run.
4: It was a hard run. Bent awkwardly in the tackle when they got him. So, we're waiting for time on. Time on's now blown. And
0: oh no!
4: Put down. It was the 21 who put it down in Van Vliet.
0: The Tigers hot on attack. They could ill afford losing any opportunities.
4: Coming
0: especially
4: to the short
0: when they're
4: side,
0: a man
4: the Greyhounds.
0: Down.
4: Good hit on the 11. Rolled away from him, sort of. Irving. The 19 there in Rory Barry goes through a couple of sets of hands. Now they get up over halfway, the Greyhounds. Long ball bounces along the ground, finally picked up by the Greyhounds. They're back on the other side of halfway again as Everly makes the tackle. A low kick, and the kick has been put down in back play. Allowed to play on.
0: A lot of complaints about the Tigers player there, but he literally arrived just as the ball was being kicked. There was no malice in that. Certainly no intention.
4: This is a good run. It's the number three there.
0: Josh Watson, he's always good for the Tigers in reserve grade.
4: Gets up a little bit hobbly there as well. Bit of strapping around on knee. It's the number 12 taking it forward in Millwood.
0: Good running from Charlie Fenton there. Although, did he lose it in the play of the ball? Oh, it's a penalty.
4: Called a strip.
0: Last 20 seconds. Well, Eamon Gleeson, they're going to have to make up their mind. They're going to get one play the ball out of this.
4: That's all they'll get, maybe. Good yardage.
0: Field goal.
4: Jack Smythe tried to jump from the field of play to get a hand on that, but was nowhere near it.
0: What have you got, Tigers?
4: A long floating ball out to Sean Millward. He'll throw another long cut out to Everly and it goes forward. No, it's still play on, but it's shuffled out over the dead ball line. And that'll be halftime in reserve grade with our Warburton Estate scoreboard. reading the way of the Greyhounds, 28-0.
0: Well, as we expected, a fairly eventful first half between Singleton and Aberdeen. Singleton side, who were really dominant 2 weeks ago, dominant once again. Of course, we've had a couple of sin biddings. The Hampstead, the winger for Greyhounds, has been put off. West and Edwards put off for the Tigers. We won't see them for about another 5 minutes into the second half while Pete logs back into our computer so that we can fire off some commercials.
4: You just keep talking.
0: I'll just continue talking and filling in the space, padding it out, we call it in the business.
4: Sing him a song or something.
0: Yeah, no, I don't know if we will. We won't do that. No. But I will describe the fact that we've got some very junior cheerleaders for the Singleton Greyhounds. They might be about the ages of 2 and 3 have come on with their pom-poms and are doing a bit of a routine for the Singleton fans, of which there are plenty here today. I was saying a short time ago, we've got a hill underneath the scoreboard dominated by the Aberdeen Tigers fans. I'm wondering how many of those are going to stick around after this clash, because after three grand finals today, the Aberdeen Tigers won't be featuring in the big dance. That's going to be the Scone Thoroughbreds taking on Singleton, and it's probably going to be kicking off around about 2:45 this afternoon, depending upon how we're going for time. How are we going there, Pete?
4: Yeah, mate.
0: All right.
4: When you're ready.
0: If you want to take out the news or anything like that, just in case that runs.
4: No, it won't.
0: Okay, all right. Well, we'll be back with more from Scone Park very shortly.
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5: 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Labor's Matt Thistlethwaite telling News 24 it's in the interests of improved safety.
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2: 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There'll also be a silent auction. 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Scone Charity Bowls Carnival, Friday the 19th and Saturday the 20th of September, raising money for the Westpac Rescue Helicopter. 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Scone Charity Bowls Carnival, Friday the 19th and Saturday the 20th of September, raising money for the Westpac Rescue Helicopter.

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1: It is a bit of pre-game, in-game as we bring you the reserve grade clash from Scone Park. About a minute to go before they come back on the field. Singleton Greyhounds currently leading this one comfortably, 28-0. Pete, can you see Aberdeen getting back into it?
2: I haven't seen enough from Aberdeen to suggest that they can get back in this game. It's all been one-way traffic, really.
1: Yeah, it really has. The Greyhounds just way too strong. Anytime they've had the ball down their end of the field, they've ground their way up to the middle and they put in a good kick, or they've gone round the Tigers and scored a try. All the Tigers have managed to do is, they've probably got themselves a 4 out of 5 stars when it comes to niggle, but that's about all they've contributed to this match.
2: Well, that meant the two players did go to the bin.
1: Yeah.
2: We've seen that for Aberdeen, and also one for Singleton went to the bin as well. So they've still got some minutes to serve when we get back underway in the second half.
1: Yeah, probably about 5 minutes. Hampstead for the Greyhounds, West and Edwards for the Aberdeen Tigers. So it's 12 on 11 today, or certainly for the first few minutes. The Aberdeen Tigers, if they're to manage to get back into this one, I suspect either of the Millwood boys are going to make a difference, and maybe even Mitch Everly, but I can't see him going the length of the field. This Greyhound side, very, very fast.
2: They are quick. They're super fit. They're very skillful with the ball in hand.
1: And it bodes so well for the Greyhounds club. I mean, they're in the first grade grand final. They got these guys pushing him from reserve grade.
2: And that's exactly what you want. If you're going to have a really good first grade side, you want your reserve grade pushing you along to make sure you've got the top players on the paddock.
1: That's exactly right. I'm wondering whether some of the other clubs in Group 21 might be looking at this reserve grade side for Singleton and perhaps even offering them some options in first grade. When your first grade's really good, you might lose a player or two to the other clubs.
2: I say good luck to them.
1: Good luck? Stitched up.
2: Seems that when they put on the red and white jumper for the Greyhounds, that's where they'll stay and play.
1: They do it for their community. Well, that's what we love about Group 21 football. The other thing we love, we don't have the bunker in Group 21 football as they kick off.
2: No replays.
1: Kick off out on the full. Not a great start for the Greyhounds.
2: Well, a mistake straight off the kickoff. So there you go. That's good for the Tigers. They'll get the penalty right on halfway now.
1: What can they do with it? Which way do you think the wind is benefiting anybody? I think it's actually coming right across the field now at our backs, Pete. What do you think?
2: Pretty much. If it does favour anyone, probably slightly to the Greyhounds in this second half.
1: And yeah, I think that kick for touch probably illustrated that quite nicely. Yeah. It didn't really help the Tigers.
2: No. Well, they're going to start from probably their best position of the day.
1: Easily.
2: Lost it straight up.
1: Fair dinkum.
2: So, two plays in this half so far and two mistakes.
1: Said it once, I'll say it again. Who'd be a coach? That's just brutal. They get an opportunity from the kickoff. They get to take the ball up and then spill the pill immediately. That'd be so frustrating.
2: Yeah, it was Jay Millwood, their captain, who made the mistake, or co-captain, I should say.
1: Obviously, nobody does that sort of thing on purpose, but you've really got to find a way to hang on to the ball as much as you can.
2: Well, it's going to be a Singleton Greyhound scrum now. About 28 away from the Tiger line. Comes to the 22 in Eli Miller.
1: In the 22.
2: And he'll play it almost on the 30. Good charge forward there by the Greyhounds.
1: Cody Landers, he's been strong. 10.
2: Bring it straight out to the edges again. Found success in the first half, so why not? Bailey Schultz with it. It's to the big number 10, Mitch Wells. And now they're inside of a good attacking zone for the Greyhounds. Still 12 on 11 at the moment in this second half reserve grade.
1: Smythe did very well. Oh, that didn't work out well.
2: Well, touched and kicked. It's play on.
1: No, it's not.
2: Pulled back now.
1: Yeah. Smythe got the ball, threw a big cutout ball as he's wont to do today, and it just got knocked on by his centre and then kicked forward into Smythe's path, who was ready to race and put it underneath the post, and the referee said, no, we can't be having that today, thanks very much. So the Tigers get another opportunity a little bit closer to halfway. Can they do something with it today?
2: Well, they've got to stop making mistakes to start with. Well, the scrum's won by

0: The Tigers, as you would expect, they're up to the 40-metre line now, making their way towards halfway. Sam Fitzsimmons, the co-captain, almost makes it to halfway. Good charging run up over half. Now they go, the Tigers.
1: That's Millwood. He's held onto it this time, which is good. Oh.
0: Oh, dear. Was put down there by Mitch Comerford.
1: The Greyhounds.
0: Now back in attacking.
1: Looks like a positions. Soccer player celebrating a goal.
0: Yeah, his jumper was pulled up over his head. Comes back through the hands now. Just nice, slick work. Comes out to the wing.
1: Forward pass, I think.
0: Yeah.
1: Touch judge with that call. Gee, they won't die wondering, the Greyhounds today. They really want to get it out to the outside backs as quickly as they can, don't they, Pete?
0: Oh, exactly. And why wouldn't you get it out to the edges? It's been getting them great territory all day. And looks like we're just about to have our guys come back on, but they're being held off at the minute.
1: Brock Jerkins, the number six for the Greyhounds. I don't know if he necessarily agrees with the touch judge on that adjudication of the forward pass, but there will be other opportunities for him as Millwood feeds the scrum.
0: And Tigers win it. And we're back to 13 on 13.
1: Now, is everybody going to settle down for this final half, second half, or will it start up again?
0: I'm back in the ladder. Up to almost the 40 now, the Tigers, as they work it up out of trouble. Comerford. This time he holds the ball.
1: Well done.
0: Pulled down 45 away from the Greyhounds line. Bit of push and shove afterwards.
1: That's a good run.
0: That was a great charge.
1: Need to see more of that from the Tigers.
0: Up over halfway they are now. Joshua Watson, a little bit fiery. This is a good kick.
1: Whoa, he got all of that.
0: Just sits up as well. Smythe trying to get hold of it, finally does. And they'll pull him down inside of the 10-metre zone.
1: Best set of six of the day for the Aberdeen Tigers. Maybe there is some hope.
0: Well, they didn't come up in a straight line and almost got run around.
1: Two of the players who were recently put in the bin now. Hampstead being wrestled down by Edwards.
0: Pat on the head for him as well after that, Edwards. Gabe Stafford back on for the Greyhounds. It's the number 10 taking it forward there in Mitch Wells. He'll play it back and there's a slight knock on, lost ball.
1: Tiny little one. Did you see it, Pete? It sometimes feels rugby league. We've now taken on touch football rules where you can't just even have the slightest tiny little bobble and the referee's got to blow the whistle.
0: That's what we love about our game. We don't play it like the boys of rugby.
1: Yeah.
0: Well, right on the 40-metre line. Tigers end of the park. This is where they want to set their lines out. They're out to the left and right. They'll come across to Sean Millwood. He'll get it on then. But strong Greyhound defence. It was on Cooper West. Everly.
1: Good run.
0: Doesn't mind the hard stuff, Everly.
1: Well done by the Greyhounds, though, getting plenty of guys in that tackle. How did he lose it? Oh, now he gets up grabbing his knee. They don't need to be losing Everly.
0: Nah, he's grabbing hold of his knee, still down on the ground. He's slowly getting back to his feet.
1: Could just be because he made a mistake, because that's what you do, isn't it? You drop the ball, you get up and instantly go, I'm injured, please feel sorry for me.
0: 100% on that. Sorry, coach.
1: Yeah.
0: But I was hurt. Well, it will be a Greyhound feed.
1: Mitch staying in the back row. Not that he has to push in the scrum anymore, of course.
0: Oh, well, Greyhound victory on the scrum. And they'll take the first tackle on the 30. Staffer. Through a couple of sets of hands.
1: Oh.
0: It's Mitch Wells.
1: Everly. right in the back of Mitch Wells. He's going to feel that this week.
0: Made him up over halfway, right in the middle of Scone Park we are. Oh, having to reach for one and juggled out here by Bailey Schultz.
1: Did well. He juggled it, and well, then he managed to spin around. Aiden Edwards considering a spear tackle, but thinks, no, no, it's not, not, and he lost it.
0: He has.
1: Yeah. Greyhounds getting just a little bit ahead of themselves at the moment. They need to go back to the nice, simple stuff that they were doing in the first half.
0: Schultz is in there arguing the case of why he'd lost it. Sir, they were all over me in the play the ball.
1: He was being contemplated being dumped on his head by Aiden Edwards, who fortunately decided not to go fully through with his intentions there.
0: All right, the scrum packs. Tiger feed. Millwood does so. Oh, there was a loss at the back, and it's been picked up as well. Oh. Lockie Marco juggled that as he picked it up.
1: Wow.
0: This... I think the referee was assisted by his linesman there.
1: Do you get the feeling that both teams would be happy to say, listen, can we just end this? We just want to get to the presentation and we'll be done. Thanks very much.
0: Yeah, beer o'clock is what they're calling.
1: They don't look like they feel like another 26 minutes of football.
0: Well, that's what they've got to go through at the moment. 28 points to nil. Away are the Greyhounds over the Tigers on your Warburton Estate Agent scoreboard. As it comes out to the number 11 in Curtis in Nate Howlett.
1: Ducks under about three head-high tackles, all of which were ignored.
0: Staff up. Ooh. Everly was up a little high, but it was okay. It wasn't Everly, it was actually...
1: Millwood.
0: Millwood. Maiden bumps away from one, gets it on. Goes out to Smythe. Smythe gets it out further to Fitzsimmons. Struggling towards the line, they hold him. Dart from dummy half and
1: good defence. Nice to see some defence from the Tigers today, right on their line.
0: Only a metre or two away, the Greyhounds with the ball.
1: You're going to let it sing.
0: Comes away nicely. Now it's Grubbett ahead. One-handed grab there from
1: Watson.
0: Watson.
1: Well, that was interesting attack from the Greyhounds, but yeah, really good defence from the Tigers, and they've dropped it coming out of their own end.
0: It was big defence.
1: Tell you what, the tackle count in this game for the Tigers is going to be astronomical compared to the Greyhounds. They've dropped some ball in this game.
0: That they have. A lot of mistakes, especially the second half. It started with mistakes. It's continued on.
1: Greyhounds looking to make them pay. They're going to come out on the right, surely.
0: Well, they're set deep, aren't they?
1: Big back line.
0: They'll try and get it out here to Corbin Hampstead for a try in the corner, and that's the way they come. But they throw it back underneath. It was Bailey Schultz. Shooter at dummy half. They go the crash play.
1: Can't crash play against the Tigers, not in reserve grade. Too many big bodies.
0: Goes away, Maidham. Fakes to Staffer and holds it. 8 away from the line, he'll get up to play it. They send it left. Nice ball out. They're going to get a try here in the corner. It's Eden Hampstead who crashes over again. An easy try in the end. Put it through the hands. It was the number 11 out there in Howlett.
1: Great ball. Held his ground.
0: Held the ball out in one hand and then just put it around the corner to Eden Hampstead, who just strolled over for an easy try.
1: As you would expect from the Aberdeen Tigers, they're a bit exhausted after giving up so much territory and ball today that they're just worn out. It's now 32-0 on the Warburton Estate Agents scoreboard with a kick to come. Just under 23 minutes to go in this reserve grade clash for 2026. I think it's fair to say they could just start taking the champagne off ice, the Singleton Greyhounds.
0: That they most definitely could. It's a handy lead right now. And a kick to come.
1: So you pretty much got yourself about, 40 minutes, Pete, before first grade's probably going to kick off this afternoon. So get yourself down to Scone Park today to watch the big clash between the Greyhounds and the Thoroughbreds even we don't know who's going to win this one, do we, Pete?
0: Nah, it's going to be a cracker. Both have won two games each this season, and only 4 points difference between their games as well. So
1: yeah.
0: Anything can happen in the first grade fixture. But it is a white-hot red and white team of Singleton here in reserve grade at the moment.
1: Yeah, I'm not too sure. You could probably combine a number of the best players from all the other clubs in reserve grade, and I still think that the Greyhounds might come out on top. They're such a well-oiled machine.
0: The conversion just missed from Maidham.
1: Might have to go back to Paris Tudor doing it, because he was on fire in the first half with his conversions.
0: Well, he kicked it from similar sort of sideline.
1: Made him walking back, pointing to the scoreboard for all the Aberdeen Tigers fans. The niggle continues in this match.
0: Yeah, there's not much they can say when you're down 32-0.
1: Yeah, I'll bet they did have something to say to him, though, which we can't repeat.
0: Not at all. But a nice deep kickoff.
1: Oh, good
0: what
1: tackle.
0: A great tackle. It was
1: Eamon Gleeson.
0: Eamon Gleeson who got in there on a much bigger Mitch Wells.
1: Gets sent back a foot.
0: Now back another three. Staffer. Comes through the hands. It's out into the number 12 now in Benny Butler.
1: Good run. Got away from Millwood.
0: 22, sorry, with it. Eli Miller. Big hit in defence there from Curtis Irving from the Tigers. Fairly quick play the ball. It's the 18, Cody O'Hara.
1: Yep. Head-eye tackle there. Tigers really starting to... Well, they're literally just a bit too tired, quite frankly. They're not necessarily bending their backs to try and score these tries. Tell you, it's been interesting, Pete, is Maidham. I mean, he's got number nine on his back, but he's hardly played a number nine role today at all. He's more like a 5'8".
0: 5'8", yeah, ball player. He's a big body.
1: He is.
0: So, and very skillful. Skillful family, the Maidhams. It's out to the number 11 in Howlett. He stopped about 15 away from the line. Brown's appealing as he got up to play the ball. Oh, straight through.
1: Ooh, oh,
0: what
1: good
0: a
1: tackle.
0: Great tackle. Last line of defense. But it was Jesse Leary.
1: Look out.
0: Now the Tigers have come up with a loose ball and they've made it back over the 30 before they're stopped.
1: Good defence from the Tigers, still not giving up, and now they've got themselves up to halfway. What can they do with it? Ooh, was that high?
0: This would be a penalty for a high shot. That was definitely high.
1: Gee. Referee decided to leave him on the field. That was actually a bit of a nasty one.
0: It was Cody O'Hara who hit him high. Yeah, it was.
1: To his credit, the number two, Kynan Brignati for the Aberdeen Tigers, has jumped up and got himself back on the wing.
0: Good touch finder as well.
1: Can the Tigers get on the scoreboard in this reserve grade grand final?
0: I can see our first grade referee down below us has turned up. Referee of the year for Group 21, Matty Edwards. 11 times he's now been voted the referee of the year, a record for the group.
1: Gabe Staffer's shoulder just absolutely punished Curtis Irving there. Good run, though. Good brave run. Here goes Millwood.
0: He gets a short pass away. And Gleeson breaks free of some tacklers. Makes another five or six before he is finally stopped. Comerford. Staffer gets hold of him and holds him. Away it goes now through the hands.
1: Not really free-flowing stuff from the Tigers. A little bit messy. Players getting the ball, standing on their heels.
0: It's a lot slower as you watch them do it to what we've seen from the Greyhounds
1: absolutely
0: today.
1: Absolutely.
0: Looked like a chip over the top, but Singleton defence was there, ready for it. And Bailey Schultz has got the ball.
1: Good defence from the Greyhounds. They slow the opposition down really well. Here goes Hampstead. He's away. He's gone.
0: I don't know if they'll be able to catch him, will they? Well, look at this for a chase. A great chase downfield. They catch him on the 20-metre line.
1: Lachlan Marco, what a great chase from the number nine.
0: Yeah, he's got a bit of toe about him, Marco. He's quicker than most think, but
1: well
0: an overlap
1: done.
0: And easy try in the corner. And he'll bring it around even further. Scored by Eli Miller.
1: Do you like to see that from your number six? Brock Jerkins just, he had the ball out in two hands and he dummied. He drew the man in and then he threw it to the number 22, Eli Miller, who went in basically untouched and brought it round. Excellent work from the Greyhounds.
0: It most certainly was. Now it's 36-0 with a kick to come.
1: On the Wolverton Estate Agents scoreboard. Well, this Singleton Greyhounds reserve grade side, you just can't say enough about them, Pete. They've been dominant, not just this year, but two seasons in a row. They've been way too good for the opposition.
0: Oh, definitely. They are something to watch and behold, that's for sure. But now the kick to come, the extras. Yep, so lining up the kick to come now to try and add the extras. Strikes it, it comes off the post and through it goes, the flags are up.
1: It's the kind of day that the Greyhounds are enjoying. Of course, our pre-game coverage brought to you by Phoenix Outdoor and Power Equipment Singleton. Powering the Hunter and beyond as these Greyhounds are powering to a reserve grade grand final victory. This is two seasons in a row.
0: Yeah, it was a good kick from Matum. Hit the inside of the upright and kicked on through.
1: They racked up 50-odd points in the major semi-final. Do you think they'll be looking to do that again, Pete?
0: Well, they're not all that far away. A couple more converted tries and they're there. Ah, stepping, taken a bit high from Comerford. Allowed to play on. Big defence here, right in front of us from Joshua Watson. Gabe Staffer. He's brought down by Baker. Now they put it out through the hands again. Racing up out of defence there was the
1: halfback. Yeah, well
0: Drew
1: done.
0: Gilbert. Close it down. They keep it going that way out to the left. It was a nice ball out to the winger. The Hampstead will play it. Well taken at the back by Tyler Fear.
1: Look at that, though. A big bomb put up and all the Greyhounds pretty much getting down there in a line to prevent the Tigers coming back anywhere.
0: Exactly, and we haven't seen that from the Tigers today when they chase a bomb through. They've been very disjointed on their chases. Now they get back to the 30 and just beyond. It is your reserve grade group 21 action. 13 minutes, just over 13 minutes remaining. 38 points to nil on your Wolverton Estate Agent scoreboard.
1: Well, that's a bit messy.
0: Kicker has been flattened and a penalty is given.
1: Once again, I mean, I know it didn't look good, but he got there just as the ball was being kicked. I don't know if he necessarily could have pulled out of it. Could he? Could he?
0: Well, they're a protected species, kickers, these days.
1: Yeah, I'm a bit old school.
0: What level you play at. A bit more push and shove going on here.
1: I don't think there was malice intent or no. I think there was just an intention to put pressure on the kicker, which it worked because it ended up being an ordinary kick, although it got knocked on by the Greyhounds winger. Lot being said.
0: Plenty being said out here. Jack Smythe was amongst it there for a moment or two.
1: Over to our left of the commentary position, the Greyhounds and Thoroughbreds are all out warming up in the beautiful sunshine.
0: Tell me, can you see Carrot Holland?
1: I'm looking for number 17 as we speak, actually. Look out, we've got another bin, do we?
0: I'd say so.
1: Is it the same man for the Greyhounds? Or his brother? Wants his number plate. No, it's the number 17.
0: Deacon Hampstead. So it wasn't Hampstead.
1: No, it wasn't Hampstead. At this stage, I cannot see a number 17 for the first grade side for the Singleton Greyhounds in the warm-up, which would suggest that the mythical return of Kerrod Holland might not be going ahead.
0: Well, the Tigers throw a rusty pass out, picked up on the bounce by Watson. He goes back in towards the post.
1: He's a brave runner. He really is.
0: And he's finally put down about three or four short of the line.
1: Can the Tigers get on the board today?
0: He's very slow to his feet. Duck out of dummy half by Marco. But they're awake to it. They bring it left this time. Comerford takes it back to where the ball had been played. And he'll be stopped just short. Still a couple of tackles left. I'll send it out to the right. And it's Tyler Fear goes for a run.
1: Great tackle. Gabe Staffer.
0: And it's left the number 7 of Singleton hobbling away. A couple of dummies. Oh, he should have kept going. Got it away and it's dropped by Watson as it comes out.
1: But he didn't deserve that.
0: Millward had got into the clear and gave the pass.
1: Yeah, look, poor old Josh Watson. He's probably been about the best for the Tigers today. He hasn't stopped trying and unfortunately spilt it with the line wide open. Although, to be fair, if Millward and Gleeson had just passed the ball straight to him, he wouldn't have been harassed by the defence and probably would have scored. They made it a little bit harder than it needed to be, the Tigers.
0: Definitely. Now they're going to muscle up in defence.
1: 10 minutes to go on the Warburton Estate Agents Real Estate Scoreboard. 38-0 by the Greyhounds over the Tigers in this reserve grade grand final.
0: And it is the Singleton Greyhounds who are well and truly in front, bringing it back out of trouble now. They are down to 12 men. Got a player hobbling off. Still a bit of push and shove.
1: Wouldn't expect any different between these two reserve grade teams. It'll go right down to the end.
0: And Reed Stamp has hobbled off. Succumbed to the injury I mentioned a moment ago.
1: Well, there's an indication of which way the wind is going. Yeah. That was a kick from beyond halfway by Maidham, and it comfortably went dead.
0: Yep, so 7 tackles now for the Tigers. Once they all get back there, they'll be able to tap. Now they can. And Tyler Fear showing no fear, running straight into the teeth of the defence.
1: Hasn't had a lot to be fair.
0: Out of dummy half, gets around one. Gets up over the 40. That was a good run. Millward to Everly. Everly stopped probably about 45 out, just short of the halfway line. Now they get over the halfway line. 3 in the tackle for the Tigers, for the Greyhounds. That's a big spiralling bomb.
1: Good bomb. Oh, well taken.
0: Hampstead took an absolute screamer.
1: Hampstead boys have been very good on the wing for this Greyhound side today.
0: That they have.
1: Here goes Smythe.
0: Smythe stepping around a few, making plenty of metres, and then he's put down just over the 30.
1: He's a Darren Albert clone, isn't he?
0: Got 10 metres in from the far touchline. A dummy. Comes from Jesse Leary, who then takes a tackle. Stafford gets one away as he's picked up and put on his back.
1: 14. Paris Tudor.
0: He's been hard today when he's on the field.
1: Covered in spiders.
0: They finally got him to ground. He made about 20 metres, though. Quick hands out to the wing here of Hampstead.
1: Forward again.
0: And went forward.
1: Not for the first time today. The movement on the right-hand side of the field has been a little bit clunky for the Greyhounds. And we got a penalty.
0: Someone had something to say. And the referee's blown a penalty.
1: Now, what could he have said to the referee? The pass, just disagreeing that the pass was not forward? Bailey Schultz.
0: That was unlucky. Smythe didn't get a hand to that. See the wind push that back towards the field. But the Tigers now, they'll be on the 30-metre line, and it'll be Jack Aubrey who'll take the tap and run straight at him. He'll play it now on the 40. Through a couple of sets of hands. I think it's Fenton. Goes out now. Nice little short ball. Takes him down to within 15. And a penalty given.
1: Greyhounds.
0: Held him down too long there, Jesse Leary.
1: Yeah, Greyhounds have been making an art of slowing down the play of the ball, but they don't care. There's 6.5 minutes to go on the Warburton Estate Agent scoreboard. They're comfortably ahead 30-0. They'll slow every tackle down now.
0: That they will, and Tigers take the tap and go forward, five away from the line. They look one way and go out the other. And over the try line goes to 21 in Braden van der Vliet.
1: Wait a second. Long conversation between the touch judge and the referee.
0: He's held up
1: right in front of the Aberdeen corner this afternoon. It's just
0: giving it to him again.
1: There is absolutely nothing going right for the Tigers today in this reserve grade grand final.
0: Not at all.
1: At least they get the ball back.
0: That they will. They'll play it on the 10-metre line. Trundling forwards, Fitzsimmons.
1: Aidan Edwards coming on for his final shift for today and for the season, and would suspect, up at left centre.
0: Right in the middle of the park, Gabe Stafford gets hold of the Tigers and puts them on their back. Slow play the ball again. And there is Aidan Edwards charging at the line. Four of them in there to stop him.
1: Well, that'll be a penalty.
0: Yeah. That'll be a penalty. Had to be. Four in the tackle and they reef the ball out.
1: Should be remembered, the Tigers have got 13 against 12 at the moment.
0: And talking of 13, forward he goes. Just charges at him.
1: Oh, he tried.
0: Trying
1: he reached
0: reach
1: out.
0: Aubrey. Millward jumps to the right. They're looking for a gap out wide. Nice long ball.
1: Wow, this is outstanding defence. The Greyhounds, there's 5 minutes to go. They're down a man, and they are still trying to keep the Tigers at bay.
0: 38-0, under five to go. The Tigers trying to find some points somewhere. And do they do it from dummy half? No, they pulled up meter out. It's Gleeson, I think, that ducked out.
1: No, Gleeson's out here.
0: He's out here further.
1: Here we go. Edwards, pass it.
0: He's going to go his own and crash on over. He lost it.
1: No, referee, I think he likes this one. And he does. Aberdeen Tigers score a try, and Edwards
0: decided having he'd let Jack Smythe know about it.
1: And Jack turned and pointed to the scoreboard. Well, at least they haven't gone away empty-handed. Well done to the Aberdeen Tigers getting on the scoreboard with 4 minutes to go. Well, thanks to Warburton Estate Agents. It's just too little too late. The Greyhounds at the moment, a very healthy 38-4 lead.
0: Well, yeah, he was letting Smythe know about it, and Smythe...
1: Smythe said, I'll...
0: Edwards, yeah. A much bigger Edwards, a gobful.
1: Yeah, it might be pointed out that Smythe was backing away as he pointed to the scoreboard.
0: He was ready to run as far as he had to.
1: I don't think Edwards is going to catch him in a dead sprint.
0: But I'll tell you what, he's been very aggressive today, Edwards.
1: Yes.
0: Yet one of the quietest and nicest blokes you'll meet off the field.
1: White line fever, they call it, Pete.
0: Oh, yeah. Put the boots on and get across that white line and look out.
1: Here comes Gabe Stafford wandering in front of us, head shaved, and he could be very proud of his efforts today.
0: Definitely. He's had an outstanding game. Well, 38 points to 6. The conversion was successful.
1: Well, there's not much to go on about in this one. But you got to say the Singleton Greyhounds should be very, very pleased with their effort for the last two seasons. Very strong in reserve grade, defending their premiership, which bodes well for their future. Under-18s are strong. They played in the grand final, lost to the Aberdeen Tigers, and now a dominant performance in reserves.
0: And we're back to 13 on 13 to finish this grand final in reserve grade. What a shot. That was brave. Fitzsimmons.
1: That Tiger's still down, by the way.
0: Oh, he ran with vigour and was just, yeah, stopped in his tracks. Comes out to Shaunie Millward.
1: He hasn't stopped trying all day, as you would expect from Shaun Millward.
0: Get up and play this. There's Edwards. Busts through the line. They come back and grab him. Put him down, three of them in the tackle. Beautiful low kick. Down to Smythe. No problem in grabbing it. Gets around the first attempted tackle of...
1: Now that was the number 15, Eamon Gleeson.
0: Yeah. And he's in there to make another tackle, Gleeson. Up to halfway, they trundle. Baker in there to make a tackle, along with Fitzsimmons. Greyhounds with the ball. They can already taste the taste of victory. About a minute left in this reserve grade fixture. Long ball finds the ground and then is knocked on.
1: The referee says that one's a knock on. We might just finish the last minute of this game with a bit of a scrum. What do you think, boys?
0: That's about all we'll have time for. We'll pack the scrum and... one last attack. It'll be a Tigers feed. 30 seconds remaining on the clock. Plenty of high fives and hugs and congratulations happening on the Greyhounds bench. As you would expect.
1: Well, they earned it.
0: That they have. They've been outstanding all season. Nice kick downfield from the scrum, but it's going to be Hampstead who'll pick it up and he'll make it out over the sideline.
1: Yeah,
0: and that will just about wind it up. 4 seconds left on the clock, the siren about to sound. 38-6 the reserve grade champions, the Singleton Greyhounds over the Aberdeen Tigers.
1: Pretty sure as one, those Greyhounds all turned around to the scoreboard end where the Tigers fans are and applauded in their direction.
0: Said thank you for coming.
1: Yes, they did. All right, we'll take a break. Come back with plenty more from Scone Park on Grand Final Day. We're not far away from our first grade clash.
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0: Pleasant operation.
1: Coming to you live from Scone Park, presentation for Reserve Grade, and I think that was well earned. Jack Smythe picking up the man of the match for the Singleton Greyhounds. He had a great performance, Pete.
2: He most certainly did at the back, and didn't mind going in for a bit of niggle as well.
1: I think it's fair to say both teams probably came out as stars in that regard.
2: Yeah, definitely. But
1: Aberdeen Tigers standing there checking out Singleton, receiving their awards. The number 13 for the Greyhounds has stepped up.
2: He has. I've put that.
1: Yeah, we've gone back. We've gone to our first grade list, actually. That's all right.
2: We've got number 13 in first grade.
1: And who is that? We've got a lot to talk about, actually. While that's going on in the background, why don't we go through the first grade teams, Pete?
2: Yeah,
1: we'll be taking the field very shoroughly. Do you want to go with Scone?
2: All right, the Scone Thoroughbreds. Jackson Smith will wear the number one and fullback. On the wings, number two, Dan Smith. And Kane Cabillo will wear the five in the centres. Number three, Jaden Summers and Blake Johnston in the four. In the halves, you've got Toby Brown in the six and Jack Pennell in the seven. Up front, Zane Groves and coach of the Scone Thoroughbreds, Mitch Garbutt, and Juna Warden will hook the scrum. 11 will be Charlie Smith and 12, Brady Rosa. 13, a guy who I don't know how he's still running around in first grade, Dan Ritter.
1: Because he's a machine, that's why.
2: Longer than time itself has been Dan Ritter. Sam Murray is in the 14, Jack Gunton the 15, Robert Shepherd 16, Charlie Brooks, Ryan Horton, Will Foley and James Everly all named on the bench.
1: Remains to be seen who takes the field out of all of those reserves, because everybody gets named today, don't they?
2: They all get named and you can only put 17 on.
1: In the Singleton Greyhound side, number one, Bo Pennell. Number two, Sani Tagovatua is the one winger. The other winger is the hard-hitting Max Stone, who had an outstanding match last week. He, for a winger, he made a huge difference to that side. Number three, the very experienced James Olds. Four is Tyler Ward. Six, the crafty Jai Davies. He's going to be great for the Greyhounds today. It's certainly, if they win, he's going to have to be. Cooper Maidham, we just saw his brother picking up his medal for winning reserve grade. Cooper will be in the number seven for Singleton. The strong Ryan Andrews will be in number eight. His co-conspirator up front, number 10, Cooper Meldrum. Joel Brown will be the number nine for the Greyhounds. In the back row, we've got 11, Brendan Williams. Jaden Brumby is the 12. And again, another machine-like man, Blake Andrews, the 13, and skipper for the Singleton Greyhounds.
2: Also Group 21 player of the year.
1: Exactly. And there's a number of reserves that have been named for the Greyhounds. Hayden Davidson, Ryan Jerkins, who we just saw in the reserve grade clash. Blake Layton, of course, Kerrod Holland, we've been discussing him. We're yet to see that one turn up for sure. If he does, he'll be in the 17. Eli Miller, Gabe Staffer, we just saw him. Isaac Martin, Cody Landers, Nelson Gardner, and Jordan Bull, of course, coached by Jacob Rinken. It is a really strong Greyhound side. They are the minor premiers and defending premiers. Who do you reckon is going to win this clash?
2: Well,
1: coming up short.
2: I've already said they've had four games this year. It's two each way.
1: Yep.
2: And there's only 4 points differential. So it is going to be a tight tussle today. I think it's going to come down to the halves. And Brown and Pennell up against Davies and Maidham.
1: Yep.
2: Whoever can get on top there will go a long way to helping their side hold the trophy high.
1: Yeah, I think from what we saw in the major semi-final, first and foremost, the kicking game for the Scone Thoroughbreds is going to be really dangerous. It's a bit gusty out here, so Jack Pennell's going to love putting up those bombs and really putting some pressure on the back three for the Greyhounds. And as we've seen, if the Greyhounds don't make mistakes, they can beat anybody, but they have been the only ones who have been their own worst enemy. When they make mistakes, they let other teams into the game.
2: Well, look, you've got Juna Warden in the nine, who is crafty.
1: Yep.
2: At dummy.
1: He learned from the best, of course.
2: Yeah, then you've got Pennell. We know how sweet he can kick a ball. He's got a bit of toe about him as well.
1: Yes.
2: And Toby Brown, he's just mistake-free footballer.
1: Yeah.
2: He knows when to, pass the ball and which way to take it to get, them upfield. Then Jai Davies, he's electric with his feet.
1: Yeah.
2: He can step around, see stuff before anyone else does. And Cooper Maidham, he's got a great kicking game on him as well. So it's going to be an absolute cracker.
1: It really will be. I think up front, the likes of Ryan Andrews and Cooper Meldrum, they've really got to lay the platform in defence and attack for the Singleton Greyhounds. If they get on top of their opposite numbers, and that's a big ask getting over the top of Zane Groves and Mitch Garbutt, then they'll go close. This game could even go down to extra time. I don't expect it to be a blowout. We have seen over the years, of course, famously, the Thoroughbreds blew Denman off the park a few years ago. They had some tighter tussles with the Greta Brangston Colts, but I'm expecting this one to be a really close match.
2: Yeah, 100% on that. It's not going to be a blowout score. It is going to be tough. I mean, two classy outfits, and they are the best the comp's got.
1: They really are.
2: And to have the two best teams of the year stand here today to take each other on, salivating.
1: That's right. That's what you want. It's the blue and white taking on the red and white. It's a beautiful day here at Scone Park. Once again, I've said a couple of times, blue skies from edge to edge. There is not even the hint of a cloud out there. Couldn't ask for better conditions. Maybe it will get a little bit warm for those big boys later on, but still, you would be much happier playing out in this than you would on some wet, sodden grand final day, Pete.
2: Oh, I like the wet days.
1: I don't.
2: Mud. Slip and slide.
1: Oh, yeah, as a player. As a player, it's fine. As a commentator, not
2: right,
1: so much.
2: Here come our referee and linesman for today.
1: Tell us about them.
2: Matty Edwards. I picked up on Wednesday night, a presentation night, for the 11th time, a record for Grit 21, referee of the year. Probably about his 11th or 12th grand final as well.
1: He's a good referee. He's also inclined to let some things go, let the players work things out themselves. He doesn't necessarily need to impose himself on the match, does he?
2: Here come the Singleton Greyhounds.
1: Here come the Greyhounds.
2: On the sidelines, one sideline official is Dan Simone and the other one, Tyrese Anderson. Oh, what a lineup this is. The first half of the lineup is all blue and white. Then it goes red and white. So you go through all the boos and then get into your cheers. And look at all the kids taking the run down the tunnel at the moment.
1: The red and white half of the tunnel is depleted just before Scone get here.
2: Well, here comes Scone, led out by their captain in Jack Pennell. And they're just walking out slowly, taking their time. This is our home turf. Mitch Garbutt, of course, NRL and Super League experience.
1: They had an outstanding major semi-final. Remembering they went down to Pirtek Park and got themselves into the grand final first time today. But they're getting a bit from the Singleton player. Look at the Singleton fan giving it all he can to the Thoroughbreds. And he got a bit of a shove from the number 15 there.
0: Make your way to the sideline, please, ladies and gentlemen.
2: All right, Jack Gunton. Being asked to leave the ground.
1: Not going
2: to
1: cop it.
2: And we'll get action underway shortly.
0: So as we line up the players there on the line there, and the referees in the centre, what a great day. Great
1: that
0: day
1: sound you can hear in the background is the one and only Gus Pettman.
2: Well, we're sorry about that.
1: It's not a Claxton siren you can hear, it's Gus.
0: First grade. At the end of the day, ladies and gentlemen, how good is it? The atmosphere is fantastic.
1: Couldn't have said better myself, so Gus. Thanks for that.
0: We have a young,
2: it has been brilliant. A huge crowd here at Scone Park. Nobody's left.
1: Mitch Garbutt is a big man.
2: Ah, two righties. He's played for the Melbourne Storm.
1: Yep.
2: He played for the Broncos. He went over. He won a couple of Super League competitions with Leeds. He played for Toulouse and a few other clubs before coming back. Newcastle born.
1: It's interesting because the Scone Thoroughbreds have usually, you know, promoted within. They don't usually bring a lot of players from outside, especially with NRL experience. Oop, there's our anthem.

0: Well, well done, done. Young girl.
1: Great performance.
0: Fantastic. It'll be a daunting task in front of
1: friends and family.
0: Yeah.
1: Tamara Preslin, was that the name that I just picked up?
0: Jemima.
1: Ah, Jemima. Sorry, Jemima, well done.
0: She did a fantastic job.
1: And the Scone Thoroughbreds get themselves in a bit of a circle for final instructions and inspirational words. The Greyhounds, they are running from south to north.
0: Yes, and they'll be kicking off.
1: We mentioned a couple of times the wind, it's gusting about a bit. It's probably blowing right across the field more than anything else from west to east.
0: It looks like he's set to take the first run from the back fence.
1: James Old's lined up to kick it.
0: And we're underway for your 2026 Grand Final.
1: I've kicked away from Garbutt.
0: Smart move. Solid defence. And it was Andrews who was first up there.
1: As you'd expect.
0: So, Scone Thoroughbreds with the ball. Pushing away from a couple of defenders here and almost back to the 20 now. Second tackle of your 2026 Grand Final. Trundling forward. Big fella's putting their hands up for plenty of runs. Wardner ducks out of dummy half. Mitch Garbutt looking for a run now. Crashes into him up over the 40, almost to the halfway. He takes the ball.
1: It's a good
0: start. It is the last. A solid start from Scone. It'll come back to Pennell. He puts one up. A beautiful kick. It's going to be a tough one. Well taken at the back.
1: Bo Pennell. I thought he might have been a little bit deep. He ran onto it, but he held onto it with his fingertips and then been punished by the Scone Thoroughbreds who met him on about the 30-metre line.
0: Well, another strong defence there from Scone.
1: Oh, that's a tough run.
0: That's a good run.
1: Joe, if I didn't know better, I would say that was Max Stone.
0: And it was. Andrews takes it up over halfway. Oh, good hard bumping run there.
1: Boy, both the defence and the runs have got some pepper in them already.
0: It was Brumby. Davies puts boot to ball. Nice kick, hold up in the breeze. Well handled. And Scone will now work it out from their end of the field.
1: Good set of six from the Greyhounds. They got to about halfway. Not a huge chase off that kick. They certainly went up in a line, but they didn't go up to put a lot of pressure on the man taking the ball.
0: Nah, now we're back to the 30 with the Scone Thoroughbreds ball in hand. Three in the tackle, including Brumby. Here's a good charge. Groves it was. Got up over the 40. They keep it to this near side.
1: Plenty of people in the tackles for the Greyhounds already. That was four in that lot.
0: Brown plays it back. It goes back to Pennell. Puts up another tough one.
1: Never.
0: And Tugavuta couldn't get there, but Scone have knocked it on. Knocked on both ways.
1: Which way went first? It was Tugavuta.
0: Singleton knocked on first, Tugavuta.
1: Yep.
0: He couldn't quite got there.
1: These early bombs from Pennell really causing some pain for the Singleton Greyhounds. Tugavuta had to keep coming forward to try and get to that one. They're set really deep, the back three, for the Singleton Greyhounds on those kicks. I wonder if they're expecting more depth than what they are actually getting.
0: Well, Brown's got it. He gets it away now. It's Charlie Smith. Wardner at dummy half. Dan Ritter. Only about 15 away from the try line now, Scone. Still got tackles left in the set. Mitch Garbutt. And here they go, and they're going to score, and they do.
1: Great start for the Scone Thoroughbreds, and that man, Dan Ritter.
0: Dan Ritter.
1: I mean, it was a nice little play underneath the post. You would have expected a little bit more from the Greyhounds on their own try line. With just 4 minutes into this clash on the Warburton Estate Agent scoreboard, the Thoroughbreds are leading this one 4-0.
0: Yeah, 4 points to nil already. Kick in front. This will be 6-0 in a moment. Pennell won't miss from there. But Mitch Garbutt, he took the ball up hard, hit the ground, bounced straight back to his feet, a quick play of the ball, and then it was Ritter who took the pleasure of going over the line.
1: Well, we talked about it throughout the week and earlier today, Pete, this kicking game from Jack Pennell. This is what really created the opportunity for him. A big towering bomb that Tugavuta could not handle. And the Thoroughbreds, they just ground the Nell. This is what really created the opportunity for him. A big towering bomb that Tugavuta could not handle. And the Thoroughbreds, they just ground

0: He now moves in, hits the ball, and no mistake for Pennell. 6-0 on New Auburn Estate Agent scoreboard after near 6 minutes of play.
1: We talked about it in the match, Pete. The Singleton Greyhounds can be their own worst enemy. They make mistakes, and this is when the opposition score points.
0: That's what we saw in the major semi. They made mistakes, and they were made to pay for it. The first mistake today, and they're made to pay for it. James Olds will get us back underway. And taken by the Greyhounds. Look at this for a charge.
1: Groves. Good run. They're still not kicking towards Garbutt.
0: Cooper Meldrum put the shoulder in. Put him to a stop. Now Garbutt's got the ball. Look at the size difference there between Sani Takavuta, who was in there to make the tackle on Garbutt.
1: David and Goliath, literally.
0: Joel Brown in there to assist with the tackle for Singleton. As Wardner goes for a run from dummy half, well handled.
1: Juno Warden testing him from dummy half a lot already.
0: Garbutt bumping his way up over halfway for his team, the Scone Thoroughbreds. It is the last. He'll get up and play it. Back to Pennell. Another towering bomb.
1: Plenty of players down there to beat Bo Pennell from Singleton, but at least they managed to negotiate it well. Jai Davies links up with his winger, Max Stone, who always brings it back with venom.
0: Yeah, he's got no fear at all, Max Stone, but Parnell handled that bomb well. Out through the hands they send it. It was Matem who got it on out wider. He steps into dummy half.
1: Blake Andrews taking it up. Greyhounds with finally a bit of an opportunity to put some kind of pressure on the Thoroughbreds.
0: Oh, well, here they come back towards halfway.
1: That got reefed out.
0: And there's a penalty.
1: Yeah, we could see that from where we're sitting.
0: Referee didn't miss that.
1: Bit silly from the Thoroughbreds. They didn't need to do that under any circumstances. Just couldn't resist. But now they're going to give the Greyhounds plenty of opportunity, probably from about... That's yours, Pete.
0: Oh, no, I'll let it go.
1: 40 outs.
0: look, it was taken down here by one hand right in front of the canteen. Old man kicks it back out and sent his shoe flying as well.
1: Nice work.
0: Now we'll come back to the canteen to get his pie.
1: Good run from the number 10, I think it was. Cooper Meldrum for the Greyhounds.
0: Yeah, Davies with it in hand now.
1: Cuts what a ball.
0: To Brumby. Brumby gets it on. They're going to score here, are they? There.
1: Yeah, I think he's got that down. No, no. No, touch judges waved him off. I think that's unfair, actually. I honestly think he got that ball down before his legs went out.
0: Out to the 20 we come. Wow. I thought Tyler Ward was in.
1: I honestly think he was. I tell you what, if we had a captain's challenge, they'd be looking at that one again. Good move from the Greyhounds. Just shows they can get around the Thoroughbreds when they need to. They've got the speed.
0: That they do. Well, Thoroughbreds now with the ball. Up over the 30 they come, back towards the 20. They're on the far side of the field, working it back towards the centre this time around. And it was right in Old Boys Corner, which is red and white and blue and white.
1: Yeah.
0: It's amazing down there. And it'll only get louder as the afternoon goes on. Ritter. He gets it away and comes across to Groves.
1: They've made some ground. Starting on the 20.
0: And they're down on the 40 now.
1: Jai Davies.
0: Charlie Smith.
1: Little fella. He still runs up. He's really courageous in defence today.
0: Well, he goes out after Pennell, but what a beautiful high bomb this one is. Takavuta this time, no mistake.
1: Gee, looked really comfortable underneath that one. Almost relaxed. Well, what would you be thinking underneath that bomb, Pete?
0: Don't come to me. All right, Parnell, he'll play it now. Yeah, there's no way I'd be taking him. Let him bounce.
1: Yeah.
0: Takavuta comes in for a bit of work now. Back into the middle of the park for the Greyhounds. That's Olds. He's put down. Quick play the ball as well. Davies gets it. Throws a fake to Brumby. And Garbutt and co. get hold of him.

0: I reckon, Dave, you should be told the last person you should be running into is Mitch Garbutt.
1: Well, it's put up by Maidham. Taken at the back by Smith.
0: It's a solid tackle there from Blake Andrews.
1: Yeah, he doesn't miss many, Andrews. And there's his brother, Ryan Andrews, getting involved. Garbutt now runs straight at Brumby.
0: Brumby did really well.
1: Stood there to hang on to him and bring him down on the 40. Wardner takes off and finds another 10. On the halfway line, they play it. Comes out now to Blake Johnston. Charlie Smith jumps into dummy half, gets it back to Pennell.
0: Oh, he's not going to be as casual about this one, but he took it. Gee, they're testing out Tugatavua.
1: He is the best striker of the ball in our competition in Group 21.
0: Well, the Greyhounds are going to have to put some pressure on Parnell. He's having too much time to kick his ball, to kick these balls and put pressure on the back three. They've got to get somebody in his face as he's trying to kick.
1: Davies at dummy half, gets it to Brumby. Carries a couple of thoroughbreds with him before he goes to ground. Andrews. Brown at dummy half, gets it away. Maidham gets it on a little bit further. Strong defence on the last now. Maidham. He'll put up a bomb. Big collision in the air. Allowed to play on.
0: Interesting from Tugatavua. He didn't actually go up to try and catch the ball. He didn't go up to try and tackle the man. He just went up to kind of bump him, really.
1: That was it. Tried to put him off.
0: It's very much like a heavyweight fight. We're just getting jabs. No big hits yet.
1: Oh,
0: until Blake Andrews stepped up.
1: A big shot put on there. Try scorer Dan Ritter gets it up over the 40.
0: Currently 6-0 on the Warburton Estate Agents Real Estate Scoreboard. The Thoroughbreds leading this grand final fixture as Pennell tries. Looked like a 40-20.
1: Tried to put it into the corner. It just turned away from the sideline.
0: It's getting willing in this in the defence. Some big hits coming into this grand final. 27 minutes to go in this first half from Scone Park.
1: And, of course, your final series has been brought to you by Hunter Valley Group 21 this year. As Brumby is brought down 35 out from the line. Fairly quick play the ball, and Stone goes in for a run and gets up to halfway.
0: He's their best meter reader. The single, the winger makes such a huge difference for them.
1: Maidham to put boot to ball. Keeps it low this time into open space.
0: That's a great kick.
1: Oh, look at that. Just sit right on the try line. It's picked up. And they'll get out to about 12 out, and they pick him up and take him back a couple before he's put down on the 10.
0: The Greyhounds need to force some kind of a mistake on the Thoroughbreds.
1: Yes. Thoroughbreds, they're working it out. It is just the early rounds of this battle. As the Greyhounds get three in the tackle. Ritter.
0: Oh,
1: he'll get a ball.
0: Rare offload.
1: Wardner gets
0: Hello.
1: It on. And a mistake made, and Davies ends up with it in his hands.
0: Groves wasn't expecting that one, and Davies putting pressure on. He's been really busy so far for the Greyhounds.
1: Cooper Meldrum takes it up to the 20.
0: Can Davies set up some points? The first for the Singleton side.
1: They're going to bring it out to Davies, under to Brumby. Brumby hit it maybe a fraction high, but allowed to go.
0: Crushed.
1: Some groans from the crowd. Maidham. He gets it on. Nice little flick pass out. It's out of Tagovuda now.
0: Thoroughbreds did well to scramble and cover him up.
1: You don't want him getting in the clear. He's got plenty of toe. As it comes back now to Meldrum. Quick play the ball from Meldrum. They go to the right-hand side.
0: James Olds. There we go. The Greyhounds have struck back.
1: Into the try line.
0: Isn't that interesting? We basically had two occasions where both teams, a set of six didn't seem to be much going on, and they've just managed to cross some tries. Like I say, this is a heavyweight fight. We're getting a few jabs and now a couple of little uppercuts and some points on the scoreboard, this time for the defending champions. 6-4, 25 minutes to go in the first half on the Warburton Estate Agents Real Estate Scoreboard.
1: It was all too easy out that right-hand side.
0: It really was.
1: They'd work to the left, work to the left. This time they go across to the right. They went back there for the second time in the set. James Old reaps the rewards and gets himself a grand final try. So this will be an interesting kick.
0: Is this our Jack man, Max Stone? Wide.
1: He's going to bring it back a long
0: way. He's taking it back a long way. What are we at, 32 metres?
1: About 22.
0: Well, he's definitely going to be kicking into the teeth of the wind, that's for sure. Yeah, it's number five.
1: Yeah, it's Max.
0: Max Stone, the man. If he kicks as hard as he hits, this thing could go anywhere.
1: What are we waiting on here? He's wandering around, having a look, waste a bit of time.
0: Are we waiting for confirmation from the bunker? What's going on, Max?
1: Giving his big fellas up front a little bit of breathing space. But that also gives the opposition time to catch their breath as well. Got it on the tee now, though.
0: What an outstanding Sunday afternoon. Hope you're enjoying your Father's Day coverage of Grand Final Day here on 981 2NM. Certainly been a pleasure bringing the whole final series to you.
1: That has. The Stone comes in, strikes it, and waves away.
0: So not by much.
1: Remains 6-4 to Scone. Leading. After, 23 minutes still remaining in this first half.
0: These teams are very evenly matched. There's not much between them. Anytime a team makes a mistake, the other can put some pressure on them and come away for some points. So mistake-free football is the order of the game today.
1: Most definitely. Well, Pennell will get us back underway. That's deep.
0: That's
1: real
0: outstanding.
1: Deep. As you want to get it. Look at this charge back.
0: Great
1: Meldrum.
0: Run.
1: Cooper Meldrum.
0: Gee, he's been good for them in this final series.
1: Bumping run here. Good meterage for the Greyhounds as they come back after scoring points.
0: Meldrum, Andrews.
1: Yeah, bit of a spring in the step here now. Made him with the ball. He dumped it back underneath.
0: Four tackles, almost at halfway. Great start to this set.
1: Brendan Williams. They're crossing halfway now with Andrews. Brown gets it away to Davies. Davies just taps it into open space. It rolls into the end goal.
0: It's got some work to do.
1: Brumby is down there. Ank pulls him and straight to ground, and they'll get a dropout from this. The Singleton Greyhounds.
0: Well, let me tell you, that was an outstanding set of six after points. They rolled their way up to halftime. Jai Davies kicked ball in behind the defence. It was on the fifth tackle, but the winger wasn't back for the Thoroughbreds, so the fullback had a lot of work to do. By the time he picked the ball up in the earning goal, he looked up and there were six men in red waiting for him, and they punished him for his trouble in his earning goal.
1: Brumby was down there very quick. So now it's going Thoroughbreds under the pump. A dropout, nice long dropout too. Bounces down over the 50. And back comes Singleton.
0: Well, he beat the first tackler a bit too easily. Zane Groves needs to put his shoulder into his next effort.
1: Yeah, it was Meldrum. He came back at him. Ryan Andrews put on his back. Now it's Blake. Andrews gets it down to the 10.
0: Greyhounds on the left here. They've lined up plenty of numbers to support Davies. They've gone back to the right.
1: I want it to the right. He gets it back out to the try scorer in Olds. He can't get around the defence and he's picked off. Pushed towards the sideline, throws it back in. Maidham gets hold of it, gets it away again. And that's to Bo Parnell.
0: I think this is a good result for the Greyhounds. They got a big lineup on the left. Davies in charge. Oh.
1: Blake Andrews gets dumped down underneath. It's on the last now. Five away from the line. What have they got? What can Maidham do? He puts it in the air. It's going to be a contest. Ball. came down off Scone.
0: Saying it came off Singleton. Yeah, I could have sworn that came off the Scone player and went back to the next Scone player.
1: I'm not going to argue with Matty Edwards.
0: And Matty's changed his mind, I think. He said this is going to be a dropout from underneath the post. 20 minutes to go in this first half grand final clash on the Woolworton and Estate Agent scoreboard. The home side, the Thoroughbreds, leading at 6 points to four, but the Greyhounds applying all sorts of pressure right now.
1: Well, second dropout in as many minutes. Oh, he's got hold of this one. This is 50 on the fly. Joel Brown takes it, drops it.
0: Yeah, Matty said, oh, that's brutal.
1: He knew it too.
0: Yeah, he did too. So you got to feel for a young fella. You got the biggest crowd you'll find in the Upper Hunter standing there watching you take a pretty easy ball and then just cough it up just before halfway. Your team was applying all sorts of pressure on the Thoroughbreds. You guys could taste some more points, and they're just not there now.
1: You're trying to get on Brownie's Christmas card list, are you? Calling him a young fella.
0: Well, given the toasting I just gave you, you know, bit from column A, bit from column B.
1: All right, Scott, Thoroughbreds on halfway, win the scrum. It's Smith, Charlie Smith with it.
0: Also, they're all young compared to us, Pete.
1: True that. Warner brings it to the short side.
0: There comes
1: Blake
0: Max
1: Johnson.
0: Stone.
1: Gets away from a couple. Charlie Smith ends up with it again.
0: Davies not given up today. He's been a terrier in defence so far for the Greyhounds.
1: That he has. Dan Ritter says, I'll just go forward, do what I do, and have been doing for a long time.
0: Brown cuts him in half for his troubles.
1: Couple of changes being made now.
0: That's a good run.
1: Robert Shepherd, that.
0: Here come the Thoroughbreds there.
1: That's the 15.
0: They're working their way into this game. What have they got on the last?
1: Well,
0: that's a move.
1: Oh, dear. The player running through didn't see it. Davies has got it.
0: Oh.
1: He goes downfield, and he's pulled down in a beautiful tackle from behind from Charlie Brooks.
0: Wow, Charlie, good chase, actually, given that Davies had a bit of a start on him. I'll tell you what, if Max Stone had come up with that ball, I think we could be talking try time.
1: Yeah, as Brumby now takes it forward almost to the halfway. Blake Andrews gets it over the halfway. Renton, some solid defence. Brown throws it to Matum. Matum drops it underneath.
0: Currently 6-4 on the Walden Estate Urgent scoreboard. Thoroughbreds just with their noses in front on the grand final. Was he tackled on suspicion?
1: I think he's tackled without the ball, but no, it's not how the ref saw it. Now's a bit of push and shove goes on.
0: So
1: I think Dutton got away with one there.
0: I think he did. Andrew's just pulling out to his left and then dropping it back on the inside. I think, if anything, the Thoroughbred at best got there just as the ball did, but he was going to get tackled whether he got the ball or not.
1: And it's ruled a Greyhounds knock on.
0: Jack Pennell just telling his players to settle down. Tell them to calm down. We've got plenty to go. It's only just the first quarter of this game has been done.
1: That's it. Juggle at the back by Warner. Managed to hang on to it.
0: A couple of mistakes creeping into this match.
1: At ground level, it's quite warm.
0: Pressure of the situation.
1: I can see Singleton President Dougie down below us. He's sucking in the big ones as well as he's walking around. On the halfway line, they play it. No one wants to take the ball up for Scone.
0: That's a bit messy. Scone player punished for his trouble by Andrews. Brothers.
1: That's the 16 there in Robert Shepherd. It's on the last. Pennell.
0: Here we go.
1: Another bomb. Coming in is Parnell. He's put off a little bit. They've regathered, Scone. And lost it.
0: Well, I said it before, they need to put some pressure on Jack Pennell before he puts those kicks up, because he's got just way too much time. And Greyhounds have been doing pretty well to defuse those bombs. That one could have been trouble.
1: See, it always is when you've got a player like Pennell, always has more time than everybody else out on a paddock because they're so good at what they do.
0: Absolutely, but the Greyhounds are going to have to put some pressure on him, otherwise he's going to have a field day.
1: Well, Skane.
0: Is that one against the feed?
1: Well, almost. Well, it is Skane in the attacking zone. Trundling forward, Gunton bounces away from one, gets to the 10-metre line and stopped. They look to the right and go left. Charging run.
0: Oh, he must be close.
1: Only a couple of metres away from the line. From dummy half goes Warner. Sending it out left now.
0: Must have numbers.
1: They've got numbers out there and try time.
0: Yep. No, we're saying Matty Edwards has got his arm up, pointing as a penalty towards the Greyhounds. What's the call there, Pete? I can't see it. Must have been a shepherd.
1: Shepherd. Yeah, he's called him for a shepherd.
0: Good old-fashioned shepherd. You don't see that much anymore.
1: Well, it did look too easy. They had the numbers out there.
0: Well, Singleton Greyhounds and their supporters breathing a sigh of relief. They wouldn't have wanted to go down 10-4, 14 minutes to go into this first half. And now they've got themselves a penalty. They can get up the other end of the field.
1: That's like a big buddy, isn't it? 10-4.
0: Big buddy.
1: Yeah. All right, Singleton now.
0: Rubber ducky.
1: On the attack. Up over the 30 they come. Three in the tackle. Smith in there. As well as Wardner. Davies drops it underneath.
0: That's an outstanding run.
1: Raging run. I think it was Sam Murray. Hayden Davidson. Up to halfway they are now. It wasn't Davidson before. It was Blake Layton, sorry.
0: Heavy going for the Greyhounds in the middle of the ruck.
1: Matum just taps it down. But easily read at the back by Jackson Smith. And Matum and Coa down there to tackle him. About 12 out from the try line. Now work hard in defence. The Greyhounds will want to.
0: They want to keep it down here. They don't want to let him out too easily.
1: And they'd be hoping for a mistake is what they want.
0: Yes. Good bustling run.
1: It was. Almost broke through the tackle there of Brumby and Co.
0: Blake Johnson, he's only got one speed.
1: Max Stone in there as well, it was. Middle of the park, they play it back. Pennell gets it away.
0: It's a good move.
1: It is a good move. Plenty of space down the line. Back inside they come. Boot to ball. Bouncing ball. Tagovutu is back there. And
0: he's going to get away. He's going to get out of there. Outstanding.
1: He's made it back over the 10 and up towards the 20 before he's pulled down.
0: My goodness, great attack from the Thoroughbreds. But that kick ahead, as soon as he made it, Tagovutu put it into fifth gear and just sped away from everybody and then brought it out of danger. Outstanding performance from the winger for the Greyhounds.
1: Davies looked to get a ball on then. No one was there. He couldn't find Brumby. Had to take his punishment. And there is Brumby now with the ball tackled. Parnell stepped into dummy half. Now Brown will go back into his normal spot.
0: James Olds with a good run. His forwards would be happy for him to do that, taking the pressure off them.
1: Well, here we go, into open space. A bouncing ball bounces away from Scone.
0: Nice little kick. There was a time in rugby league we would have got excited about it because we would have had a proper scrum and there was a chance that the Greyhounds could get the ball back. Not so much anymore, unfortunately.
1: Well, what it does now, it gives your team a bit of breathing.
0: It does.
1: Time to breathe. I just saw Joel Brown put his hand up going, I want one more set and then I want to be replaced.
0: Currently 11 minutes to go in the first half of this grand final clash between the Thoroughbreds and the Greyhounds, with the home side Scone leading 6-4 on the Warburton Estate Agents real estate scoreboard.
1: And more changes have been made by Scone.
0: Ooh, Johnston, that might have been a mistake. No, it wasn't Johnston,
1: number 14,
0: sorry.
1: 14 out there in Sam Murray now. Dummy half, Juno Warden have come off for a break. Up to halfway we make it now, the Scone Thoroughbreds. Still a couple of tackles left. They send it out to the left.
0: Here they go again. They know they've got space down that side.
1: They do. They've made space already once.
0: Oh, look out.
1: He's gone to get a kick away, and it's been just taken in slips by Tagovutu.
0: He was brought down by Pennell, who looked like he was jogging to catch him, by the way, and then he got up and ran away again.
1: Oh, Pennell's injured. He's hurt a shoulder. He's in trouble out there, Pennell.
0: Here come the Greyhounds. That's the Parnell. Number one, Parnell.
1: Yeah, 12 away from the line. Keep
0: Davies.
1: An eye on Jack Pennell for us.
0: To Brumby.
1: Brumby gets it away.
0: Oh, he just needed
1: Tyler
0: to link
1: Ward.
0: With Max.
1: Couldn't get it. Oh, look at this.
0: Good run.
1: Charging run. He's in and
0: run.
1: Try.
0: Yes.
1: Is that Davidson? Oh, now we've got a few fists flying.
0: Of course we do. It was
1: oh,
0: the big man.
1: He's going to take some sorting out.
0: Oh, look out.
1: Yeah, there's more of it going on. Plenty more in back play. It's broken into a couple of different sections.
0: Yeah, I think it is the 14 Hayden Davidson who came on the burst with the crash ball. He did it earlier and he knocked him over by like 10 pins. This time he went as the bowling ball, crossed the line right in front of referee Matty Edwards, who pointed at the spot and said, got yourself a try there, Greyhounds, and a lead.
1: Well, everybody's been separated again.
0: Bit of feeling in this one. 8-6 on the Warburton Estate Agents scoreboard with 9 minutes to go in the first half and a kick to come. Good build-up from the Greyhounds after, well, a kick that looked pretty good, but Tugatavua took it like he was Mark Waugh and then started sprinting in the opposite direction, was only just corralled. They spread the ball and, well, decisively scored points. The Greyhounds looking good.
1: Yeah, and Sam Murray just come on, replacing Hayden Davidson, I should say, who scored the try.
0: Coach Mitch Garbutt having a few words to his trainer as he comes off after what's been a pretty big stint in the first half. Wonder what he said to him. Trainer's gone out.
1: Tell you what, it was Blake Layton scored the try, the 16.
0: The 16?
1: Yep, 14 just went on.
0: Oh, okay, there you go. Well done to Blake Layton.
1: Just went on.
0: Exactly what you want. You know, we've seen that sort of thing with Weedy Baker where a really big man close to the line is almost impossible to stop. He just managed to get through a couple of thoroughbreds and get that ball down, like I said, in front of Matty Edwards. Well, as Max Stone, the assassin, lines up this kick.
1: He's about to move in. Plenty of noise being made down in Old Boy Corner.
0: And he drills
1: it. Doesn't make a mistake at all, Max Stone.
0: 10-6 on the Warburton Estate Agents Real Estate Scoreboard. The defending Premier's Greyhounds ahead of the home side Thoroughbreds. This has been a great clash so far, Pete.
1: And plenty of feeling coming into it as well.
0: So. You mentioned before Pennell looked a little bit injured. He seems to be okay at the moment as he wanders up to kick off.
1: Yeah, he maybe a bit of a burner on his shoulder before. But they don't want to lose him, that's for sure. Another deep kickoff down into the end zone, I guess you could call it.
0: Well, the NFL's in Melbourne this week. You can call it that, Pete.
1: That's right. G'day to those guys. I know they're tuned in today.
0: Just don't call the tries a touchdown.
1: Well, it is Singleton now to work it out from their own end after scoring points. It's two tackles gone in the set. Out to Davies it comes. There's our try scorer. Layton. It's Davidson at dummy half. They get it away. Up over the 40 now. So a solid set after points scored. Maidham will find the turf again.
0: His kicking game's been good today.
1: He's definitely on song today, that's for sure. End of the end goal, it sits up nicely. It's going to have to bring it back out. Make it almost to the 10-metre line.
0: Message was just sent to me suggesting that Matt Edwards, as always, refereeing a game, letting the players sort it out, not imposing himself on the match.
1: 100% on that.
0: Bit of noise coming out of Old Boys Corner, Pete.
1: Scone on the way back, yeah, trying to rally their troops. As they battle their way up to the 30-metre line now. Strong defence coming in from Singleton. Scone with the ball. As they make it towards halfway right now, this should be the last though. And it is. So they'll look to their number 7, Pennell.
0: That's it. They put some pressure on him this time. He couldn't get away the kind of kick that he's been used to.
1: That bounces nicely for Parnell.
0: From Pennell to Parnell. Who comes steaming back down the end.
1: And they fell for it.
0: He links up with Davies. Davey's got the speed.
1: It's six versus one. And he's flung to ground and dragged almost over the sideline.
0: Jackson Smith all testing the patience of Matt Edwards there. If he'd have taken him over the line, it would have been a penalty.
1: Cooper Meldrum with the ball. Steps out of one, pushes off another.
0: Greyhounds
1: still
0: can smell blood.
1: Forward. 8 metres away from the line. Parnell set on well. Well done. Johnston read that brilliantly.
0: Had a tackle that had to be made. That was a try saver, that was.
1: Brumby, five away from the line. The 14 is Hayden Davidson.
0: Where's the 16?
1: He could have run big Garner in there, I guess.
0: Oh, look out.
1: A mistake at the back.
0: Cleaned up by the thoroughbred. Excellent kick from Davies. It skipped up a nice little grubber kick, and that caused havoc for the thoroughbred defence. They only just managed to clear it up. If you look behind the try line, there are thoroughbreds who are looking a bit weary and a bit tired. There's still 4 minutes to go in this first half.
1: Time off. There's a player down.
0: Well, Pete, I did mention it before. You put some pressure on Pennell with his bombs, it means they're not going to be as lethal. And that one went to the number one who ran it all the way back, linked up with Davies. If he had just another yard of pace, he could have gone away for a try.
1: I watched Pennell there go at Davies, and he couldn't foot it with him.
0: Yeah.
1: He's not 100% Pennell.
0: And he must be one of the fastest players in the competition.
1: Well, we saw it a couple of weeks ago, that 98-metre try.
0: That's getting you're giving him an extra metre every time you mention it. Started at like 85. But here we are. 10-6 to the Greyhounds. 4 minutes to go in this grand final clash on the Woolburton Estate Agents Real Estate Scoreboard. Thoroughbreds with their third dropout, I think, this half.
1: There it is. Pennell goes long again.
0: Joel Brown's going, thank God I'm not out there.
1: Sits up at the halfway line. Cooper Meldrum to bring it back.
0: Has he had a break in this first half?
1: I don't think so. And he stopped. Almost on the 30-metre line. Davidson quick out of dummy half. He makes 15. He's down on the 20 now. He'll play it. Davies to Gardner. Gardner goes forward to the 10-metre line. He stopped. Middle of the park.
0: Davies says, I want it. Gets overcalled.
1: Ultimatum. No, not to Matem, to Blake Andrews.
0: Look out, that was too easy. That was way too easy. Blake Andrews doesn't step and swerve like that against anybody, but he just made everyone look very foolish close to the line and has now extended the lead for the Greyhounds to 14-6 with 3 minutes to go in this first half on the Warburton Estate Agents scoreboard. What a try, Pete.
1: Well, it was way too easy. He had no right to score from where he was and took the ball. The defence didn't move up. They were disjointed. And he found the easy way to the try line.
0: And we were just saying the fact that Davies is lined up on the left. He's ready to take the ball, and they got overcalled. And with every good reason, Blake Andrews looks like Brett Kenny when he does that.
1: There's a blast from the past.
0: Perhaps a more contemporary reference would be like somebody a bit more recent.
1: Jerome
0: Luai.
1: Yeah,
0: there you go.
1: Got it there. All right. 14-6 with under 2.5 remaining in the first half here in your Hunter Valley Group 21. Grand final, first grade clash.
0: Well, this all started from the pressure that was put on Pennell for that bomb that turned into a bit of a nothing, really. But the fullback for the Greyhounds, Bo Pennell, runs it back, and they get all the way down this end of the field and just put pressure on the thoroughbreds. The Greyhounds have really warmed to their task. I'm wondering, Pete, whether it was a benefit for them to be able to play that extra game last week against what turned out to be a pretty tough Tigers side.
1: Well, maybe. But it's Max Stone about to move in to add the extras. And again, no mistake.
0: Stone cold.
1: It takes it to 16-6. About a minute and a half remaining when they come to kick off.
2: Conversion by Max Stone. 16-6.
1: Well, we saw Scone ambush him at Singleton. Ken Singleton ambush Scone at home.
0: It's a funny old game, rugby league, isn't it?
1: You gotta love it. Pennell gets us back underway. Another deep one down to the end goal area.
0: Oh, good run. Dumped
1: picked
0: for his
1: up
0: trouble.
1: And dumped.
0: By Johnston.
1: Greyhounds now working it back through Meldrum.
0: Still out there.
1: Blake Andrews gets it on and it's lost.
0: Well.
1: Just spilled his lollies.
0: 48 seconds to go in this first half.
1: Ryan Jerkins couldn't hang on to it.
0: Is the window just been ever slightly, or the door put it ever so slightly ajar for the Thoroughbreds to get some points back? They're the last ones to get the say in this half.
1: Well, exactly. They're going to have to come up with something off the scrum base. Under 30 seconds remaining. Pennell feeds the scrum. They bring it to the right-hand side. Johnston pushes away. Goes through one. Tries to get away from Davies, who hangs on for dear life. And they bring him down.
0: This is it. Last play of the game. The half.
1: Oh, back to the middle. Great pickup. Pennell with it. He gets it away. It's right out to the wing. They've gone one side to the other.
0: Outstanding. Great defense. They really just shuffled across and said to the Thoroughbreds, you can go as wide as you like. We're just going to meet you near the line, right in front of a whole host of Greyhounds fans. He was tackled into touch. And at halftime, on our Warburton Estate Agent scoreboard, it's 16 minutes. It's 16 to 6. The defending premiers leading the Scone Thoroughbreds. To be fair, it started out pretty even. The Thoroughbreds got their noses in front, but after about the 25th minute mark, the Greyhounds have just continued to apply pressure after pressure, scoring 3-1 in this first half. We'll take a break and come back with plenty more from Scone Park on Grand Final Day.
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0: It's grand final day coming to you live from Scone Park with Bear and Pete on the Warburton Estate Agents Real Estate Scoreboard. The defending premiers, the Greyhounds, are currently leading this one at 16-6. Pete, what'd you make of that first half?
1: Yeah, look, I think it's fair indication on the scoreboard how that's really gone. Singleton have been really good with the ball. They haven't made too many mistakes. The only mistake they did make led to the first try of the game.
0: Yep.
1: Which was a really difficult bomb from Pennell for Takavudu to try and take, charging in and couldn't hold it. And
0: he's a man. He's a man who's stamped his authority on that first half. At one point, he chased down a grubber into the in goal, which he not only defused, he managed to get out to about the 30-metre mark. He also took a slips catch type ball and then turned defence into attack that immediately led to points. The Greyhounds, they're feeding off mistakes from the Scone Thoroughbreds. The Thoroughbreds are not able to impose themselves like they're used to on this match. They're in a bit of an arm wrestle, and now they're in a bit of a hole.
1: Yeah, well, look, it's not over.
0: I mean, yeah, they're not at all.
1: They're down 16-6, but that's nothing in modern-day football.
0: Yeah.
1: If you don't make mistakes and you hang on to it, what really concerned me was Jack Pennell seemed to cop an arm or shoulder injury in that first half, and then when he needed to clap on some pace at one stage after Davies, he couldn't match it with him.
0: Yeah.
1: And we know he's quick. So going to be interesting to see how it plays out for them in the second half with Pennell.
0: Absolutely. Yeah.
1: You know, they can't afford to have him injured or to be even carrying him out there.
0: Well, sorry, my mic just died there for a moment. It's an opportunity for the Greyhounds. If they score a try first up in this second half, that could well be the end of it. I'm not too sure. I mean, Scone have got some speedy players in the likes of Jackson Smith in particular. He hasn't had much to do in this match. The Thoroughbreds had one moment to attack in the first half. They scored points. Then they really weren't down that other end of the field until right at the very death, were they?
1: No, that's right. And Dan Ritter scored the try for them.
0: Yeah.
1: In under the post. But, yeah, only the once they've been down there and they managed to get across the stripe. They want to be playing it down in the Singleton half, but Singleton are making plenty of yards and coming out easy.
0: Well, we did talk about this at the beginning of the game. Cooper Meldrum and Ryan Andrews, if they can get over the top of their opposite numbers, and at the moment I think they do have the better of it.
1: Definitely.
0: Cooper Meldrum put in a massive shift. I don't think he had a break in that first half.
1: No, he's an 80-minute player.
0: Yeah.
1: It's very rare you'll see him take time on the bench.
0: And, of course, skipper for the Greyhounds, Blake Andrews, should be mentioned for the simple fact that he just continues doing what he did, but he scored an outstanding try from in close where he did a bit of a swerve and a dummy and went over. Nobody expects that from a number 13, not since Bradley Clyde, probably. And it was an outstanding performance from Blake Andrews. 16-6 on the Warburton Estate Agents scoreboard to the Singleton Greyhounds, Pete.
1: Yeah, look, referees and that are coming back out at the minute, but where does Scone pick up and they've got to slow down the ruck.
0: Yes.
1: Slow down the play the ball. When the play the ball is quick, Singleton are making plenty of yards, so they've got to try and slow that down. You know, we know Matty Edwards doesn't like blowing a lot of penalties, so you can see how far you can push him, I guess.
0: Yeah, that's true. I think they will do that. Although, having said that, both teams really benefit from really quick play the balls. The Thoroughbreds don't want to get into that kind of a grind. In fact, they can't afford to. 10 points down, they need to find a way to score some points early and put some pressure on the Greyhounds. But the Greyhounds, the entire team, look very, very comfortable at the moment. They're in their groove.
1: Oh, 100%. They came out firing right from the outgo. And, you know, it's going to be hard fight back for Scone now, but can't ever write them off. This is a club that has
0: absolutely write them off
1: history.
0: At your peril. Absolutely. So far today, under 18s, that grand final was taken by the Aberdeen Tigers over the Singleton Greyhounds. A fantastic performance by the Tiger Cubs. In the women's tackle, the defending premiers, the Merriwall Magpies, had a good win over a feisty Aberdeen Tigers side. Reserve grade, not really a close one. But the Singleton Greyhounds, absolutely dominant, as we kind of expected, over the Aberdeen Tigers. So that's one championship from three for the Tigers. And now we're down to the big one. Almost up to the final 40 minutes for season 2026. Who's going to run out winners, the Greyhounds or the Thoroughbreds?
1: Well, Greyhounds are running out here now.
0: Yeah.
1: They're taking to the field already.
0: They're ready to go. Starting
1: ready
0: with
1: for the second half, and they'll be receiving the ball to start the second half. As Scone now make their way from the sheds. Everybody starts to leave the playing surface.
0: Few reserves on there for the Greyhounds to start the second half. I can see Ryan Andrews. He's starting on the bench. He's ready to go on. I imagine he's going to have a good final 25-minute stint. Maybe the thoroughbreds are going to go out there all guns blazing to start and try and get on top. They need to find a way, I think, to get Jackson Bird into this match. If he can score some points, they might be able to take this one.
1: Well, we'll see how it all goes. We've got 40 minutes until we crown our 2026 champions. Who is it going to be? Well, there are a lot of people here in blue and white who are saying it's got to be Scone.
0: Must again, much against my prediction. There's still a few Tigers fans who have been hanging around. They don't have a lot in this match, they're still here. Good on them.
1: They've obviously started to clear out and head back to Aberdeen to the commercial.
0: Maybe waiting for their designated drivers to come and pick them up.
1: Definitely.
2: Need to move off the field, yeah, please, so the game can start.
1: All the kids are getting cleared away.
0: I remember as a kid, we used to go down to the oval at Lidcombe Oval, watch the Magpies play. One of the few grounds back in those days you'd be allowed on at half time to kick the ball around, and they used to kick us off before they kicked off.
1: Definitely. Well, we're looking to the timekeepers. Matty Edwards about to blow time on again. It's Pennell who'll get us underway. This one, a shallow one, but bounces up over the top. This could cause trouble. A lucky grab in the end by Meldrum.
0: Cooper Meldrum, his eyes sort of lit up. The ball was doing all sorts of dancing in front of him. It's not what he wanted for the first half, but at least he got out of there.
1: He did, and now they're about 12 or 13 away from their line. Tackle three coming up. Stopped in the middle of the park on the 20-metre line. Andrews. He'll play it back. They make it up to almost the 30 now. Through their 15. And Ryan Jerkins.
0: They're Cooper Meldrum taking another hit up.
1: He's a workhorse and a half. Maidham gets a nice one into the open spaces again.
0: Outstanding kick. Look out.
1: What a bounce. Well, picked up by Jackson Smith. He starts to work it back and makes it to the 10-metre line.
0: That's a great set of six for the Greyhounds to get out of their own in goal and then get down and be tackling the thoroughbreds on their 10-metre line. Great start to the second half of the defending premiers.
1: Well, three tackles now. Ritter gets up over the 30, fighting for every inch. Garbutt, he's got the ball in hand. Meldrum stands in front of him and brings him down. Out to Charlie Smith, up to the halfway. Comes back to Pennell. Bit of pressure.
0: Here we go.
1: Spiraling bomb this is. It's allowed to bounce. Takavuta's got it and he's almost through.
0: Oh, I tell you what, he got there as quickly as he could, Bo Pennell, and then just as he arrived, he's like, actually, you know what, I don't want to catch that, and he was lucky the bounce went to Tagovailoa, who almost got away. If he had, that would have been exciting.
1: Yeah, it was only Johnston pulled him down at the last minute. James Old with the ball now, and Olds has stopped. Trying to make it up to halfway, and they do that now. Over halfway goes Blake Andrews, and beyond.
0: Ooh.
1: Looks to get an arm free and no one to pass it to.
0: Could have.
1: Hayden Davidson now off to Maidham. Maidham to Meldrum.
0: Oh,
1: and Ritter,
0: Ritter
1: straight under him.
0: Cut him in half.
1: That's the last. All right, Maidham puts it up.
0: Jackson Smith.
1: And then makes it upfield about 15 metres after taking a bomb.
0: That's inspirational stuff for the Thoroughbreds. Here we go.
1: Straight through. Thoroughbreds are through. They're bounding downfield. They're not going to stop him. And a big swan dive. Straight down under the post. Well, that opened up bigger than Sydney Heads.
0: Surely that was Blake Johnston. Well, there we go. Inspirational stuff, I say, from Jackson Smith, taking a bomb on the full and then making it a good 20 metres, but the Greyhounds just couldn't get their defence ready. It was Blake Johnston scoring the try underneath the posts. It's now 16-10 on the Warburton Estate Agents Real Estate Scoreboard. Just four and a half, well, not even that, 3.5 minutes into this second half. A kick to come. We should see it 16-12. Full on game on in this second half, Pete.
1: Well, yeah, that's what the Scone Thoroughbreds needed, was to get the opening try of the half. They've done that.
0: of surprising from the Greyhounds. They've been, I think it's fair to say, they've been sort of playing it safe for these early few minutes. They weren't trying to do too much. They just couldn't marshal their defence after Jackson Smith took that bomb so well.
1: He got him on the front foot, didn't he?
0: He did.
1: Took the bomb, made 15 metres upfield, a quick play the ball. And we've seen plenty of yardage made of quick play the balls.
0: Greyhounds know they're in for a match now. Things were going their way for the second part of that first half. Well, now they're going to have to work pretty hard. They're only going to be 4 points ahead on the Warburton Estate Agent scoreboard.
1: Well, Pennell, practice swings. Strikes it. Straight between the sticks it goes. Flags are up.
0: Kicks that one all the way to Murrurundi.
1: Can you smell those chips below us?
0: Sadly, I can.
1: It's making me hungry.
0: Yep.
1: But anyway. Singleton still lead this first grade grand final, 16-12.
0: Greyhound fans have gone a little bit quiet.
1: Just for now.
0: We'll see who can strike back next.
1: Well, James Olds kicking off for the Greyhounds. Charging back upfield now up to the 20.
0: There we go. The Thoroughbreds, they're really running hard right now.
1: Dan Redder runs a decoy. No meters made there. Still on the 20. Bit of a bubble there as he got up to play that.
0: Bet in reserve grade that would have got called up.
1: Hard going here for Scone. Mitch Garbutt now takes the ball. He says, I'll get us forward, and does. Gets up over the 40.
0: No one wants to go low on Mitch.
1: Ritter gets up over the halfway now. Oh. Gets a late ball away as well.
0: Murray bats it back. Brady Rosa punches it forward before he's met by Blake Andrews. Here
1: now
0: we go.
1: To Pennell. Oh, did not look confident in taking that. But he stopped just short of the 20.
0: Parnell applied some super glue to the end of his fingertips because he only just held on to that one.
1: Well, using it out wide here is Scott.
0: I think that's been lost.
1: I think he's lost that.
0: He knows it too.
1: Singleton have lost the ball almost on the 30-meter line. Coming out from trouble.
0: Well, there we go. Number four. Tyler Ward making a mistake for the Greyhounds. This is what we talked about before. Every time the Greyhounds in this final series, they get into a position where they can win a match, but they're making mistakes and they're just inviting the opposition in. They need to prove to themselves that they can defend it right now.
1: Setting a deep line from the scrum here. Pennell. Rosa.
0: St. Groves.
1: Good charge by Groves. Gets him down to the 10-metre line. Ritter looking for try number two today.
0: Davidson with a good low tackle.
1: Quick play the ball as well. They go out to the right. Smith steps back inside. Stopped only a few metres from the line.
0: So, Garbutt, that's the man you want
1: Big
0: that close.
1: Garbutt gets over the line, but he's held up. Bring it out to the 10 and play it. It'll come to Pennell. It goes through some
0: good
1: hands.
0: Dummy.
1: Oh,
0: there's that man.
1: Try.
0: Jackson Smith. He's the man that was always going to make a difference. If he could get his hands on the ball, he could set up points and score points. And this time, he's gone over. But Matty Edwards is saying no thanks. We got another Shepherd, Pete. That's two in this game.
1: Two Shepherds. Wow.
0: Both against the Thoroughbreds, and both have cost them points dearly.
1: I didn't see too much wrong with that.
0: Neither
1: anyway,
0: did I. Maybe we're just not used to seeing Shepherds.
1: That's yours.
0: I got it.
1: Heads. trying to warn them down below.
0: Everybody listening to 2&M just looked out. Here come the Greyhounds. They've dodged a bullet. Another one.
1: That's forward.
0: Got themselves a lead, 16-12, with 30 minutes to go in this grand final on the Warburton Estate Agent scoreboard.
1: Well, Blake Andrews with the ball, trying to get to halfway. Dan Redder stops him.
0: Greyhound's got to get to their kick.
1: Meldrum up over halfway now. Brady Rosa in there, one of the tacklers. And Pennell is still having trouble with that shoulder.
0: Andrews gets it away to Davidson, who gets collared.
1: Davidson's got plenty of toe. It is the last now. Slow play the ball here.
0: Very slow. Davies.
1: Davies chips in behind. This is going to sit in the in goal. It's off skirt. Oh, wow.
0: You know what? I thought that was a pretty average kick, but boy, did he get a result. I thought it was going to go dead. The Thoroughbreds player thought the same, but it sort of bounced back into his arms, much against his wishes.
1: It did. He touched it, and then he had to have another go at it and made a meal of it, but another dropout.
0: Well, there we go. A minute ago, the Thoroughbreds we thought had scored a try to potentially go into the lead. That was knocked back because of a shepherd, and now the Greyhounds have got down the other end and they forced the fourth dropout of the game by the Thoroughbreds. The Greyhounds yet to have to drop one out from their own try line.
1: If I was a Greyhound, I'd be running a lot of attack at Pennell.
0: Yep.
1: Oh, what a take by Davies. And it's the big number eight, Ryan Andrews, trundles forward to the 30-metre line. He's lost it. Oh.
0: I said before about just noticing little bobbles. Well, Matty Edwards picked one up, and poor old Ryan Andrews, who has done pretty well today, just made a little one even, shrugged his shoulders.
1: As he got to his feet, yeah, just dropped that.
0: I've been sprung. Who'd be a coach?
1: Right on the 30-metre line.
0: Thoroughbreds would be breathing very easily now. They were worried then.
1: Well, trainers are with Pennell. And he's not well.
0: Tell you what, this could be a serious problem for the Thoroughbreds if he can't go on. He seems like he bravely wants to.
1: He most certainly does. We'll see what happens now.
0: Pennell.
1: Play on.
0: Not just the skipper, but the number seven. How do you replace that?
1: Especially his kicking game.
0: Yeah.
1: So it's going with the ball after the scrum. Ritter. He's dragged down 40 metres out. Right on the 40-metre line, he'll play it. Quick dart from dummy half. From Sam Murray. Garbutt. Making 10 to 12 metres every time he touches the ball, Garbutt. They send it out to the right-hand side now.
0: That's the number 12 there. No, actually, probably would have been 11, Charlie Smith, I think, for the Thoroughbreds as we come back for another one of Pennell's bombs. Goes up. Parnell looking at it. Contested. Jackson Smith.
1: Look at this for a pass out the side. Oh, he's taken him without the ball there.
0: What have we got going on there?
1: Well, Olds took him without the ball. It's allowed to play on, and Greyhounds now have it.
0: Certainly took him under suspicion, although the pass. Oh,
1: what a shot.
0: Who was that?
1: Olds was almost put into the back row.
0: Yeah.
1: This is muscling up in defence here from the Thoroughbreds now.
0: Blake Johnston is literally trying to put the Thoroughbreds on his own shoulders and take him to victory. He just went in with one of the biggest hits and then turned to all of the Greyhounds and said, you're next.
1: Well, Davies now steps out of dummy half, gets away from one, from two, and it's flung to ground. He'll play it. Blake Andrews comes for a run, gets away from Ritter.
0: Where's that swerve that we saw in the first half?
1: Oh, he had a little swerve around Ritter. Comes back to Matum. And it's easily taken at the back. Advantage, Thoroughbreds.
0: Ah, the Thoroughbreds are working their way back into this game. They're getting into an arm wrestle. They do like a game like this. The Greyhounds starting to feel a bit nervous. You can feel it, the atmosphere at this ground. Both sets of supporters not sure what's going to happen next.
1: They're both fairly quiet at the moment. Well, as I say that, old boy corner starts to yell a few things out.
0: It's been lubricated heavily down there.
1: It's the stakes hangers.
0: Yeah. Here goes Garbutt.
1: Juno Waters just gone back on. And coming off, holding his arm, then was Zane Groves. Oh, it's come off, knock on from the Thoroughbreds.
0: Oh, the Scunnell boys not happy with Matty Edwards in that decision, but I think he got it right on that occasion. Definitely came off a Thoroughbred first of all. Good pressure from the Scone side on the Greyhounds. Greyhounds need to do something. Feels like they're trying to defend their way to a premiership. They need more points if they're going to win this one.
1: 27 minutes left in this second half grand final of your first grade. It is Scone trailing the Greyhounds 16-12 on your Warburton Estate Agent scoreboard. Of your first grade, it is Scone trailing the Greyhounds 16-12 on your Warburton Estate Agent scoreboard.

0: short side and put down.
1: You know, from Joel Brown, it was probably just too good a ball. Nobody was expecting it, least of all James Olds, who just couldn't quite get a hand on it. Shame, because if he'd have got it to Tuga Tavuta, that would have been a try.
0: It was the right play, I felt.
1: Yes, definitely. Good to see the Greyhounds still trying to play with the ball and score some points instead of just trying to grind their way out of this one. They're not going to win that way.
0: Nah, not at all. Another scrum to pack now. Pennell will feed it. It's won by the Thoroughbreds. Stepping back inside there, number six in Brown. And he's crunched and put to ground. It's out now to that Smith. He's lost the tape around his head now. Wardner goes for a run from dummy half. Pulled down. Crossing
1: Smith
0: the 40-metre line.
1: Charlie Smith has been working hard for the Thoroughbreds today. So is this man.
0: Ritter.
1: Where's Pennell?
0: Brown tried to charge down. Couldn't. It comes off Scone and into the waiting arms of the Greyhounds.
1: Well, the Thoroughbreds changing tact and deciding to bomb Max Stone's side. Didn't work out for them, unfortunately. They want to be careful. If that falls to him in some space, Max Stone's going to take some catching.
0: Tuckavuda goes in to do some hard yards in the middle.
1: Good to see. 24 minutes to go in this first grade grand final, currently being led by the Scone Singleton Greyhounds, 16-12 on the Warburton Estate Agent scoreboard.
0: Quick play the ball from Williams, sees him carry the ball up with Andrews to halfway. Meldrum. He gets up over the 40.
1: Meldrum
0: scores.
1: Great
0: run, and he's lost it.
1: Oh. They've got to the same spot again, the Greyhounds. They've got to almost the same place on the field, and they've spilt the ball. They keep saying to the Scone Thoroughbreds, we want you guys to come back into this match. Pretty soon the Thoroughbreds are going to take advantage of it.
0: Yeah, you can't be giving them this much ball and hoping to win the grand final. So right on the 40. The scrum packs. Comes out the way of Scone.
1: Thoroughbreds are going to give the ball to Mitchell. He's the one that's going to do it for him. Pennell still taking on the line despite that injury.
0: Well, he seems to have shaken it off for now.
1: With
0: Ritter. He's stopped in a solid tackle. Garbutt. Out goes out from their 5-8 in Brown, who got it on.
1: It's bomb time. And somebody going to put some pressure on him.
0: Pennell waiting.
1: Oh, instead.
0: This time. Wow. Underground is the number three.
1: Boy.
0: And
1: I
0: Summers.
1: Mean, fair enough if you're going to do it, but you've actually got to come up with something. Instead, the centre just took the ball up and got tackled like it was the third tackle. It was the last. That's a missed opportunity for the Thoroughbreds.
0: James Old scoots out of dummy half, gets it up over the 30. Took it to Vuda. Almost to the 40-metre line. Brown at dummy half. Parnell.
1: Decided to come in for a bit of action. It's been quiet back there for the fullback for the Greyhounds recently.
0: Davies gets it onto Meldrum. It's not a good area for Meldrum to be getting the ball. He's dropped it there a couple of times this half.
1: There goes Davies.
0: Out to Brumby.
1: Great tackle.
0: What a shot on Brumby.
1: Must have been Smith coming from that depth. Here comes the crossfield kick, surely.
0: Well, Maidham's got it in hand. What's he going to do? He kicks back the other way. Collision between a couple of Scone players, but Scone hang on to it.
1: Yeah, okay, an interesting choice. I thought they might have been just play the percentages and go out to his winger, but instead he tried to kick it back, something a bit clever. The only downside is I don't think many of his Greyhounds knew that's what Maidham was going to do.
0: No, well, Kane Cabillo, he caught that ball and almost dropped it when he played it. But it is Scone still working it out at their own end. A Greyhound.

0: Hounds are quick off the line. It's hard going at the moment.
1: 16-12 to the Greyhounds on the Warburton Estate Agent scoreboard.
0: Just over 20 minutes remaining as they bring it out to the wing. Dan Smith. They've picked him up and now...
1: Matty Edwards lets a lot go compared to some referees.
0: Oh, another one of these spiralling bombs.
1: Surely he's going to let it bounce.
0: And that he has. It's bounced down to the end goal before Parnell picks it up. Davies is back there with him. That's who's got the ball now. And says thanks.
1: So I'll tell you what, he's a solid player, Davies. Oh, that was good. That's got to be a penalty.
0: They're saying he's lost it.
1: Wow.
0: There was a definite hand in there.
1: If this was a bunker, you know that it would be getting referred right now and turned around. But in we don't get that in Group 21.
0: No captain's challenge.
1: That's a shame. Davies had done the right thing to get back there and support his fullback. He's still arguing the toss with Matty. Matty says, well, maybe I'll make it up to you next time. But if you shut up and get away from me, we'll just get on with the game. Thoroughbreds hot on attack now. Can they take the lead in this grand final with 20 to go?
0: Well, they've got it all to do. It's Pennell. Comes out wide now. Look out. Here they go. The number two in Dan Smith. He couldn't get there.
1: Was reefed out. Yeah. I think the Greyhounds really didn't have much alternative because the centre for the Thoroughbreds was just surging towards the line. They had to get their hand on the ball and get it out. Did it just before the line. So the Thoroughbreds still hot on attack and they're about to give it to Mitch Garbutt to try and knock it over from close, I'm sure.
0: There were some quick hands through Summers out to Smith.
1: And Greyhounds.
0: Picked it out.
1: Their season could depend on this set of six.
0: 19 and a half to go. Dan Ritter looking for try number two under the sticks. This time they hold him out. Ball out the back, pushes away from one.
1: Jackson Smith doing all he can. Probably should have let it go out to the winger.
0: Well, they'll bring it back now towards the middle. Garbutt.
1: Hit and spin.
0: They're straight on him. They'll keep coming left.
1: Good defence so far.
0: Pennell. He got it on there to Summers.
1: We're down to the
0: stopped bomb.
1: It
0: is the last. Where's Pennell? Puts in a little chip over the top.
1: Oh, Max Stone.
0: Max Stone.
1: What an outstanding take for the winger. He called it. He said, that's mine. Thanks very much. Get out of my way. He took that ball, secured it, and then got punished by the Thoroughbred defence. But the Greyhounds survived.
0: That's it. Brumby gets a good run. Gets him to about 15 away from the try line now. Tuckavuda, he just got upended a minute ago and he comes in for another run.
1: Oh, that's what you love to see from your wingers. This time of the game, they have to help their forwards out.
0: Johnston back to Brown. Brown throws a dummy, almost goes through.
1: Wouldn't mind seeing the fullback supporting Brown around the ruck.
0: Well, that's usually what a fullback does these days, or should be doing. That's a good kick from Matum.
1: Oh, what a bounce. The bounces
0: it's
1: have
0: end
1: been
0: up with the Greyhounds, is it? No, they've let it go over the sideline. Almost come back for Tyler Ward.
1: The bounces at that end of the field today have been absolutely diabolical. If anyone can guess what the ball's going to do, good luck to them. That could have been costly. The Greyhounds looking for a little bit of luck to maybe score another try. The Thoroughbreds, well, we're in an arm wrestle. It's hard to tell who has the upper hand or when they've got it right now.
0: Exactly. Now it's Scone with the ball. That's tackle one. Wardner gets it away. They get up to almost the 30.
1: Ooh, thought about picking him
0: Olds
1: up.
0: Olds and Maiden were in there for the tackle. Dummies to Mitch Garbutt.
1: Wouldn't might have thought to let that go next time.
0: Next time I think he will, especially if he sees Blake Andrews there again. Dan Ritter.
1: 13 on 13 crying. Yep.
0: Quick play the ball too. Smith. Jackson Smith dancing around, gets a ball away.
1: Smith to Johnston. That's a combination that could win it for the Thoroughbreds.
0: Pennell. It's another high one. This one end over end.
1: Oh, he did well.
0: And Parnell had no problems taking that one.
1: Probably just a little bit too deep. Parnell had plenty of time to take it. But he did well to secure at the fullback. He's been playing well for the Greyhounds as Max Stone goes on a run to try and go around him. If he gets around this man...
0: Well done, Smith. Dan Smith brings him down.
1: He had to do that.
0: And now he goes down with cramp.
1: 16 minutes to go. 16-12 on the Warburton Estate Agents scoreboard. The Greyhounds hanging on to this lead to win the grand final. This has been a great game today.
0: It has been an absolute belter, and that's what you want for your finale. Davies with the ball. Drops it underneath. He has been everywhere, hasn't he, Cooper Meldrum? Made him.
1: Oh,
0: it's taken on the fingertips.
1: I don't know if that was the kick Summons. That was needed. Not playing the percentages there, Matum.
0: Well, back to the middle and a penalty here. Too high. That? Brown went a little bit high on Garbutt.
1: Some of the Greyhounds fans disagreeing with Matty Edwards. They didn't disagree when he called it a shepherd for a try before.
0: Not at all. Touch finder. So 20 metres away from the try line.
1: Here we go.
0: Stone on the attack again.
1: Try ties this thing up.
0: Well, it goes into the middle and it's Brady Rosa. 15 away from the line. He'll play it on the first. That's the 15 in Gunton.
1: Have the Greyhounds got enough to hang on here?
0: They're going to pick him up. They've done a lot of defence down here.
1: They got the numbers
0: and they're in. It's Dan Smith on the end of it.
1: Right in front of the boys. The Scone Thoroughbreds go up in unison as the scores are now tied. 16-all with 14 and a half minutes to go on the Warburton Estate Agents Real Estate Scoreboard. This is going to be some important conversion from, we're assuming, Jack Pennell.
0: Yep, it'll be Jack who'll take the kick.
1: Jackson Smith is no slouch with the boot either.
0: Oh, he is a great goal kicker, Smith.
1: Well done to that man, Dan Smith. He sort of stopped the Greyhounds getting out of jail with an important tackle on Max Stone a few minutes ago. Then, I've got to say, Matum was a brutal error. Cooper Matum, he had the ball. He was on the last tackle, and instead of just kicking it deep to put some pressure on, he went with the chip over the top, was intercepted by a thoroughbred who immediately turned defence into attack, and that's where the pressure came from. Greyhounds really just, as I said before, continue to ask the Thoroughbreds back into this match, and the Thoroughbreds have finally taken that invitation.
0: Yeah, well, been a lot of defence, as we said, down here on the try line for the Greyhounds.
1: They've had to play an extra match too.
0: Well, right, 25 back he has come, and he is a metre in from the sideline, Jack Pennell.
1: At best, Pete, maybe a foot.
0: 13 minutes on the clock, 16-all on your Warburton Estate Agent scoreboard.
1: Well,
0: we've got a grandstand finish.
1: This is right in front of us with, less than 13 minutes to go. We'll be able to tell you if he guides this one between the posts. You'll be able to tell from the Scone crowd if he does.
0: And I've got to give a shout-out to John from security as well. Brought in some home cooking.
1: Good on you, John. Mm, more of that.
0: Did some cookies and stuff last night.
1: God love him. Thanks, John.
0: So we thank you.
1: Here goes Pennell. The fate of Scone riding on his shoulders right now.
0: Singleton, boys in the corner trying to put him off. I don't think Jack will worry too much about that.
1: Getting a bit from our right as well as he
0: hooked it.
1: Hooks it to the left. So we are all tied up. 16-all, 12 minutes to go on the Warburton Estate Agent scoreboard here on 981-2NM. As Pete just said, a grandstand finish. Will we go to extra time? Could this be the longest grand final in history? Because they've got some minutes to make up on one of them.
0: Well, look, we had that at this very ground a number of years back, Scone and Denman. James Olds gets us back underway. Down into that very sunny corner, a bouncing ball.
1: Oh, Charlie
0: just
1: Smith.
0: Hung on to.
1: By his fingertips. This game has had everything.
0: Howard Scone going to have to do the hard yards. Mistake-free footy at this end of the field is what you're after. Stay in the grind. Keep wearing down the Greyhounds. As they come into tackle three now. Oh, he bounces away.
1: Mitchell.
0: Gee, I thought they had him, but no.
1: Johnston. He's Blake outstanding.
0: Johnston. They couldn't hold him. Now Ritter. Bounces away from one.
1: Good hit.
0: Mitch Garbutt throws a dummy, then gets a ball away to Wardner, who's set on straight away.
1: Bit more life
0: Latham
1: to the...
0: will take him to ground.
1: Bit more life to the Greyhounds' defence. They're trying to get to them as quickly as they can. There's Jackson Smith with the midfield bomb.
0: Oh.
1: Well, that's gone forward. Yep.
0: Yeah, Matty Edwards was right in line. No mistake there.
1: Don't know if that was necessarily in the game plan for the Thoroughbreds, the ball falling to Smith. Now we got Matty calling time.
0: Yeah, we've got a player who's injured in back play here, the 16, I think it is, in Leighton.
1: Is that why he's called it?
0: Copped the finger to the eye or something.
1: Okay. As he comes wandering off. Try score in the first half.
0: Yes.
1: Greyhounds were running absolute rampant. 16-6 it was at half time. But the Thoroughbreds, as you would expect, the champion club that they are, they didn't lay down in this second half, and we are 16-all, 10 minutes to go on the Warburton Estate Agents scoreboard.
0: Well, Brown has come off. Aiden Davidson back out there now.
1: Cooper Meldrum as well.
0: A little bit of extra zip out of the dummy half.
1: This has been the kind of game that we won from a grand final in Group 21. A couple of times they've been absolute blowouts, but not today. Both of these teams fighting to the very end for their clubs and for their towns.
0: Juno Warden getting some attention. Time on, I'll be back on in a moment. It is now. Back to work go the Greyhounds with the ball. 35 out from the try line now as they work their way upfield. James Olds with it.
1: Good run.
0: Good charge, almost a halfway. There's not much of him, but gee, strong.
1: He's like an extra forward.
0: Davidson, straight through. Davidson, they're not going to catch him, are they? Only the fullback to beat gets the ball to Takanavuta.
1: Oh, outstanding.
0: Takanavuta.
1: And what
0: a dive.
1: You'd expect a swan dive like that from a Fijian. Outstanding performance. Davidson, well, I think he just caught the Thoroughbreds napping. They weren't expecting that kind of attack from the dummy half.
0: Well, I said he'll light things up from dummy half. Now he's on a little bit of zip out of there. Great call to make the replacement. Instant rewards for the Greyhounds.
1: Jacob Rinkin pulling the strings, as you would hope from the coach. The Greyhounds have responded after being on their heels for most of this second half with 9.5 minutes to go. They hit back and take the lead 20-16 on the Warburton Estate Agents scoreboard.
0: Wowee. Just lit it up. But what about that dive? What would you rate that?
1: Oh, that gets a 10 out of 10. Without a doubt. In fact, I was worried he was going to, you know, cruise. If there'd been a stronger wind, he would have landed over the dead ball line.
0: Definitely. He got some air about him.
1: He got an 8.5 from the East German judge, at least. Time off again from Matt Edwards.
0: Yeah, just taking their time coming back to take the kick.
1: Important kicks right now from Max Stone. If he can guide this one over, that gives them a 6-point lead. Possibly a championship-winning lead for the Greyhounds. The Thoroughbreds fans have gone very quiet after an outstanding lead up there from Davidson and a beautiful finish from Takanavuta, who has been really good today in defence and attack, hasn't he, Pete?
0: And we're looking at time back on. And now it's Max Stone about to move in to try and add an extra two.
1: No!
0: And Higgs missed.
1: He's missed it.
0: One of the sharpshooters.
1: Oh, not exactly dead in front, but still he thought that he could get, that's for sure.
0: Mm. Well, 20 points to 16. Scone lead over... Oh, sorry, Singleton lead over Scone on your Warburton Estate Agent scoreboard. That's coming down to the final minutes. Under 10 to go.
1: The twists and turn continues as we go for a short kickoff. He's made it too.
0: Singleton, have it, knocked it off.
1: That's unfortunate. That was unlucky. Smart move from the Thoroughbreds, putting pressure on the Greyhounds. They weren't expecting it, although the fullback, Bo Pennell, sort of sniffed it out and raced over there as quickly as we could.
0: And then he was the man who made the mistake.
1: Yeah.
0: So scrum packs, twists and turns all over the place at the moment.
1: It's not going to come easy. Whoever wins this one today Rosa will have well and truly earned it.
0: Garbutt.
1: Good run from the big man.
0: Garbutt almost broke right through. Ritter in the middle of the field with the ball now. He'll get a late ball away to Garbutt. Garbutt gets up close. He's only about five away.
1: Can the Greyhounds hang on?
0: I thought it was going to go out through the line, but step back inside. Oh, they did.
1: Jackson Smith trying to do it all himself. They've got
0: now
1: numbers out on the right.
0: And this is going to be a try. No, they're going to hold him up. A ball comes out. Oh. Late. It's a try. And looking down to old boys' corner, look at him go off to celebrate.
1: I'm assuming it was Blake Johnston took that ball up and then just managed to unload it at the last second to Charlie Smith, who literally fell down, to place it over the line and tie us up once again. This time at 20 to all in the grand final with 6 minutes to go on our Warburton Estate Agent scoreboard. More twists, more turns, Pete.
0: It's never going to end. We don't want it to end.
1: Well, it could end right here. Pennell guides this one over.
0: Well,
1: this could be the first time Scone have led the match since early on, since after about 12, 15 minutes or thereabouts. Scone have been very much trying to work their way back into the match. And once again, they put the pressure on the Greyhounds with the short kickoff. The Greyhounds couldn't handle it, and the Thoroughbreds were immediately onto attack to take advantage of it.
0: Well, Pennell, he's probably dreamt of these sort of moments in a grand final. Kicking his team to a lead.
1: Not on his favoured side, to be fair.
0: No, and he missed one just a little while ago, hooking it in their last try. But can he get this one over and give him the lead?
1: Kicking into the sunlight, too.
0: With about five to go by the time he makes the kick. Lolly legs. I haven't heard that since the 70s or 80s.
1: Greyhound supporters
0: coming out with them all chewy on the boot as well.
1: Oh.
0: In he comes, strikes it. It looks good.
1: There you
0: and
1: go.
0: It's over.
1: You can hear it.
0: The Thoroughbreds are in front.
1: You could hear it from the Scone fans. They knew it almost immediately. 22-20. The Scone Thoroughbreds, 5 minutes to go on the Warburton Estate Agent scoreboard. Can the Greyhounds change the lead once again?
0: Well, the last few minutes have been really interesting.
1: Looks like they're going
0: James
1: deep.
0: Olds gets us underway again, down into that bright, sunny corner. Charging back come the Thoroughbreds.
1: It's going to be a courageous Thoroughbred to bring it
0: four
1: up.
0: 4.5 minutes remaining.
1: They're going to want to hit him hard and try and spill that pill. Good run.
0: It was a good run. Got between the two defenders. Charging upfield. Here they come. They're really looking to make some yardage now.
1: Well, they are, aren't
0: up
1: they?
0: Up to the 40-meter line. Ritter up and over halfway. He comes. Right in the middle of Scone Park. Scone with the lead by two.
1: Well, this bomb's going to test out the fullback.
0: Well, Pennell. He's put it up. Tugavuta's under it. It's come off.
1: I think
0: Scone,
1: they came off.
0: It came back for Singleton.
1: Jai Davies sets his team alight. Oh, the number four.
0: Tyler Ward almost cleaned up. Don't know how he swung out of that tackle.
1: Yeah, I don't. Here we go, Greyhounds.
0: Oh.
1: All pleading for a high tackle.
0: Yeah, it looked a little high, but let go.
1: Matty says no.
0: Tugavuta, a try scorer with the biggest swan dive you'll ever see. Davies out to Brumby. Brumby stopped on the halfway line. Good tackle.
1: Johnston again. He's been tough for them today.
0: Comes through the hands. Maidham gets it out to Olds. Olds out to Tagovuta. He tries to get around Dan Smith. Can't, though.
1: That's the second time Dan has managed to corral an important tackle.
0: And he's cramped up again. Back into the middle it comes to Blake Andrews. Blake tries to get away and does. It's to Davidson.
1: Final tackle. What have Greyhounds got up their sleeves?
0: Olds into dummy half. Olds goes for a run. He puts the kick across field. Comes off Max Stone and knocked on.
1: Yeah, I tell you what, I reckon the halves will be having a word to James Olds and say, I don't remember us practicing that during the week, James. You want the man, you want the ball to go to your 7 or your 6 on the final tackle when you're hot on attack and with 2.5 minutes to go, you're down by 2 points in a grand final.
0: Well, now it'll be a handover.
1: They might get one more set, Pete. What do you think?
0: Yeah, 2 minutes to go. It is 22-20, the way of Scone on your Warburton Estate Agent scoreboard. This place will go bananas. Bumping run upfield. Meldrum and Andrews in there to make the tackle. One out plays at the moment, working it out of trouble. For Scone, they're on the 30-metre line. Ritter. Every time he runs the ball, an easy 10 metres.
1: 1.5 to go.
0: Up over halfway they come. A good run. Good, solid run. It was... This time, Pennell flattened in back play. The ball bounces around. Comes down to Singleton. Davies gets it away and they've lost it cold.
1: He'll have nightmares about that for the rest of his existence.
0: Well, he's had a few errors in his game today. Here's Tyler Ward. And dropped that one stone cold with no one in front of him.
1: I don't think there was anything in the challenge on Pennell. He literally kicked it as they got to him. He was always going to get knocked over.
0: And down in the old boys' corner where there is a massive section of red and white and blue and right next to him, they are giving it to him deluxe.
1: Indeed they are. Jai Davies just gave the ball to Tyler Ward in the clear and he dropped the pill. He is going to hate himself for that one. If there was a hole in the ground, he'd like to swallow it up with him.
0: Most definitely.
1: Well, this is it. 30 seconds to go. The feed to the Scone Thoroughbreds. 22-20 on the Warburton Estate Agent scoreboard. What an outstanding grand final this has been.
0: It has been an absolute cracker and nothing between these two teams, just like it has been all year as it's won now and Rose has got the ball. All they got to do is tuck it under the wing and go forward. 20 seconds remaining. Ritter. That's what he does. Tucks it under and goes. Who's next? They keep it to the right.
1: Thoroughbreds are going to finish him off here. Last play.
0: He's going for dummy half. He dives and just short.
1: Nope, one more play.
0: From dummy half again. And it's all over.
1: Well done
0: Scone
1: to the Scone
0: Thoroughbreds.
1: Blue and white.
0: Regained the trophy.
1: The blue and whites reign supreme over the Upper Hunter again after one of the best grand finals you could ever hope to see in country rugby league. There is absolutely no shame for the Greyhounds. They fought them all the way. They had their chances. They missed a couple of opportunities. And at no time did the Thoroughbreds ever say, we're going to turn over and die. They fought for their team and their town. Well done.
0: What a game it was. So many twists and turns in that second half. It was absolutely brilliant football. And the Scone Thoroughbreds, probably the most dominant sporting club in Australia for the amount of premierships they've won.
1: They've won the record of first grade premierships.
0: Yeah.
1: That's about 26 now or something like that, possibly even more. Might be closer to 30. But nonetheless, that, you know, that's history. Tonight or today, the Scone Thoroughbreds side who trailed by 1 point on the premiership table, got themselves into a grand final and hosted it. They were down 16-6 at half time. A lot of people were saying, well, this will be a change of the guard. The Greyhounds are going to take this thing over and run with it. But you know who said we're not going to do it? The 17 players for the Scone Thoroughbreds who stood up and said, we want to win another one for our town.
0: Well, I'm just watching Hayley Pennell, Jack's mum. She never cries.
1: Yeah.
0: She is. She's in tears.
1: Well, he was very brave today. A man that we saw was injured and then kicked the conversion that got the 2 points to put them in front just with about 5 minutes to go.
0: That was absolutely outstanding. What a fight back it was. Down by 10 at halftime. They fight their way back, got to level, and then that kick, pressure kick for Jack Pennell.
1: Yeah.
0: And handled it well. Be interesting to see how sore that shoulder is come tomorrow. I don't think it'll be bothering him now, though.
1: I don't think it would be. The town of Scone should be very proud of their club. We might take ourselves a break in just a moment or two and then come back with the dissection of this one. It's been a wonderful afternoon at Scone Park. If only grand finals could be like this every single year, I'll tell you what. You'd always want to be at them. And well done to everybody that turned up on Father's Day. You got to see a truly memorable clash.
0: Most certainly did. We'll take that break and then back with more.
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1: 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And they're all yours for free. Yeah! As soon as you hear where we are, head straight to the van. But don't muck around. We'll be gone in 10 minutes. The 2NM Street Team is coming to your town. Thanks to Muswellbrook Workers Club. 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
4: It's been an outstanding grand final day for Group 21 in first grade. The Scone Thoroughbreds once again reign supreme over the valley, running out winners 22-20 in a pulsating final against the Singleton Greyhounds. Pete, your thoughts on that one?
5: It was absolutely outstanding. One of the best grand finals I've witnessed in the last few years.
4: Yeah.
5: And I've seen many of them. And, yeah, well done to Scone today, showing why they are a powerhouse of Group 21. But Singleton, don't go home crying, because, wow, what a performance you've put in this season. And to be 2 points away from taking the trophy home for a second year in a row, well, well done to you guys.
4: They certainly had every chance. They put themselves in this match. They were leading 16-6 at half time. They weren't exactly cruising, and they came out in second half and they took a few counter punches from the Scone Thoroughbreds. Then they took the lead with just a few minutes to go with a huge, a brilliant try set up by Davidson. Tuga Tavua scoring with a massive swan dive, and we thought, well, is that it? But then Scone said, you know what, we've got something else to say. They tried a short kickoff, they got the ball back, and then they scored a try through Charlie Smith, the conversion from skipper Will Pennell, who had been nursing a shoulder all match, and then they clung on to victory. It was an outstanding game. For you, who's a player of the match for today, Pete?
5: Oh, look, I love watching Pennell and his kicking game. But, gee, up front, I mean, you look at Singleton and you go, Meldrum, Andrews, you know, they're just non-stop. James Olds tried his hardest for them. But, look, when it comes to Blake Johnston, I think, you know, he tried to carry the Scone Thoroughbreds at different times through the games. But up the middle, Brady Rosa, he was outstanding there today. The service they get out of dummy half with Warner. It's hard to just pick one. Dan Ritter, probably, you know, for
4: always
5: a guy who's been around for so long, is just rock solid, got himself a try in the grand final, doesn't make mistakes. He must have hit that ball up. He would have made an easy 200 metres today, I reckon.
4: Yeah, he was a warrior for them, and he always is. That's what you expect from a Dan Ritter. Every club would love to have a clone of him if they could manage it. For me, it was Blake Johnston. I got the feeling he came out in that second half and said, you know what, I refuse to go quietly into the night. And it didn't matter whether it was attack or defence. He really wanted to put his stamp on this side, and it just dragged the Thoroughbreds back into it, and their belief just grew and grew and grew until it got to the point that it didn't matter what happened. The Thoroughbreds thought that they could win that one, and by crikey they did, by 2 points in an outstanding grand final.
5: Yeah, it most certainly was, and now it's almost presentation time. It's taken that long to get the two teams across.
4: Yeah, there's been a lot of backslapping and commiserating, and to their credit, a lot of Singleton Greyhounds still hanging around for the presentation. Their fans going away disappointed, but they really shouldn't. Their team played some great football this year. They were minor premiers, and given what they've got in under-18s and reserve grade, they've got an excellent and a bright future for the Red Dogs.
5: Oh, most certainly do. And, you know, the amount of Singleton folk who travelled to Scone today for the grand final, well done to you guys and girls who travelled here on Father's Day to come and watch your team, your club, perform on grand final day.
4: And just going over the results, hopefully Jesse's not going to be going over the top of us too much, but in under-18s, it was victory to the Aberdeen Tigers over the Singleton Greyhounds, 26-4, I think that one ended up.
5: Yeah, it was a good physical affair. And
4: as you'd expect. Yeah, a lot of injured players coming off towards the end of that match.
5: Oh, there was. There were a few who were carried off. Hopefully the injuries aren't too severe.
4: Yes.
5: But you know, could have left under their own steam.
4: Well done to the Tiger Cubs this year. In the women's tackle, the mighty Merriwall Magpies, who have carried all before them over the last couple of seasons, they fought off a very, very courageous Aberdeen Tigers team.
5: Yeah, unfortunately for the Tigers, they couldn't quite get the job done. I don't think they used Lily Cabillo enough.
4: Yes.
5: She seemed to be thereabouts, but the ball wasn't finding her. But
4: I think the experience for the Magpies really carried them to that one. And then in reserve grade, we saw the dominant Singleton Greyhound side really beat up on the Aberdeen Tigers, who tried as hard as they could in their own special way, but they just weren't enough to be able to get over the top of them. And as we just mentioned a moment ago, and we're hearing the presentations, Daniel Ritter, the official man of the match, no one could argue with that.
5: Told you.
4: Yeah, no one would ever argue with that. The man is a machine.
5: I mind you, it was like when I'm backing horses, I back most of the field, but
4: yeah.
5: I did say Dan Ritter.
4: Backing a 1-2 favourite is quite the gamble. He picks up the trophy for player of the match and is probably going to utter about two or three words as a thank you. He's very quietly spoken, doesn't have a lot to say.
5: He hasn't got anything prepared.
4: I'm sure he doesn't. But I'll tell you what, the Scone Thoroughbreds wouldn't be the club they are without the likes of Dan Ritter.
5: No, that's right. And yeah, outstanding player for a long time now in Group 21. And, yeah, it's a pleasure to watch the guy run around. And
4: I can only wonder how many more years.
5: 3 years ago, he told me, I think I've had enough now. I think it's time to retire. But here he is still and picks up man of the match in the grand final.
4: I think his boots and socks automatically put themselves on in about March every year.
5: And Jack Pennell now called out as the captain.
4: Yeah, courageous performance from Pennell. We saw him go down at least a couple of times during the match. He refused to be taken off or replaced.
5: Yeah, exactly. Mitch Garbutt comes out with him as the coach.
4: Tell you what.
5: Had an outstanding game as well. 37 years of age, still running around like that.
4: Yeah, it's a big effort. I mean, you think about all the responsibility as the first grade coach and to also be the number 10 who has to be like the leader of the pack. Can't be underestimated the effort that he put in for the Thoroughbreds. Yeah, we thought maybe their golden era could not last forever, but now they seem to have found themselves a new generation and another grand final victory for the Thoroughbreds.
5: And we've got to remember, last year there was no Scone Thoroughbreds in the final series.
4: Yes.
5: Which had never happened. It hadn't happened in over two decades. 12 months later, here they are, about to hold up the Premiership trophy.
4: That's right. Yeah, every other team seems to go through a bit of churn, except for one particular club, and that's the Thoroughbreds. They've been dominant, and I'm sure they will continue for many years to come with the likes of Butsy in charge, ensuring that they maintain their very, very high standards from first grade all the way down through juniors.
5: Oh, 100%. And they work close with their juniors as well.
4: Yeah.
5: And that's something a lot of clubs are now starting to structure themselves on. The blueprint that the Scone Thoroughbreds have.
4: Yes.
5: To get the juniors more involved, to be able to bring them through, for them to have pride in the jumper and want to, you know, transition out of juniors into the senior club.
4: Yeah, and you can see the same thing. You know, this is what the Greyhounds have started doing over the last couple of years as well. So they've followed Scone's blueprint, and they're putting it to good use. The other clubs in Group 21 could probably start doing the same thing. We all know it starts with the youngsters. We've talked about that on Group 21 Game On. The likes of the Muswellbrook Rams hoping to have an under-18 side next year. Once you get those 18 starting to come up and be a part of your reserve in your first grade, that's when you start having success.
5: Oh, 100% on that, yeah. But, it was an amazing grand final we've seen here today. And
4: yeah. I think we're all...
5: I'll be off sick tomorrow, no voice. I'll be there, one way or another.
4: We look forward to your company. It's been a lot of fun being able to bring you the final series. We do want to say a big thank you to our sponsors, Phoenix Outdoor and Power Equipment Singleton, powering the Hunter and beyond. We really appreciate your support with our pre-game. And, of course, Sandy and the team at Warburton Estate Agents with our scoreboard. couldn't do without you. And also Group 21 for supporting us as well. We love to support our local footy, and you guys do a fantastic job putting it on the field week after week into winter.
5: Look, I'm sure we don't always get it right as a board, but yeah, here we are. Culminates with a day like this and puts a smile on our dial, and now we'll start looking towards the AGM.
4: Yes.
5: In the not too distant future and getting the next season up and ready.
4: It's a very fair point to make, is everybody out there has an opinion on how things are meant to run. Very few people actually put their hand up to be a part of making it run. So if you've got some spare time and you'd like to help out Group 21 or your local club, be it senior, junior or otherwise, we would certainly encourage you to do that, because without volunteers, we don't have any community sport.
5: No, exactly right, Bear. And yeah, there are some great volunteers here with Scone who've been here for a long, long time, from their president, Scotty Pennell,
4: yep,
5: right down through down to your ground announcer in Dave Casson. You know, like, they've all been here a long time. Some of these trainers and that, and League Safe guys that run around week in, week out, have been doing it for, you know, more than a decade.
4: All part of the furniture.
5: Exactly, exactly. But, you know, clubs, especially in regional, bush clubs, bush footy clubs and whatnot,
4: yep,
5: can't survive without volunteers.
4: And can I just point out, the standard of football that we got to see today is as good as you would enjoy in on the NRL on television this afternoon on the coming final series, without all the palaver that goes along with it. Plus, there's the family element, as Jack's mum shoos a kid or two away from the photo that they're about to take.
5: Yeah, they're trying to take their official photo, and plenty of the kids want to get involved. And that shows the spirit of the club, because junior and senior clubs are run differently.
4: Yes.
5: They are separate entities.
4: Well, you can guarantee
5: shows
4: all those young men in the photo that's just been taken, they saw...
5: Come, look at them all pile in.
4: They were juniors once upon a time, and they saw the Scone Thoroughbreds winning premierships with the likes of Clydesdale and others before them, and they've always wanted to be a part of it. This is what makes them such a huge success.
5: 100% on that. Well, it's all done and dusted for 2026. Almost. We've still got plenty more stuff we've got to do as a committee.
4: What else is on the agenda, Pete?
5: We've got some meetings this week. With juniors and seniors in New South Wales, just discussing the future of how it should be shaped in the Upper Hunter through Group 21.
4: Well, I'm sure I speak for everybody here in the Upper Hunter. They want to see a strong competition. We want a strong first grade with all of the clubs featured in first grade, potentially some other clubs or other towns represented in reserve grade. We talked before about women's tackle. We're looking forward to seeing more women around the Upper Hunter featured. We'd love to be able to see a Scone side next year, a Denman side next year, women's tackle.
5: That'd be perfect.
4: Five clubs so far. There can always be some more. There's a pathway through to the NRL, and it does start with women's tackle here in the Upper Hunter, and of course under 18s. And we understand the difficulties, the economics of the world in this day and age, but it would be lovely to be able to see plenty more kids getting out there and winning first grade grand finals, just like the Scone Thoroughbreds did today.
5: Yeah, 100% on that. And look, what an outstanding day. Weather-wise, perfect. Then we saw the crowd. It was massive here today. It's probably one of the biggest crowds I've seen at a grand final here for Group 21.
4: Absolutely, especially when you consider that so many Singleton Greyhound fans made the trek up here. Plenty of Aberdeen fans were here, a part of it, and pretty much all of Scone was here too. So fantastic. The more clubs we have involved on grand final day, the better it is, the more colour.
5: It is. It's all in good shape at the moment.
4: All right.
5: Loving the footy.
4: Pete, I want to say a good call to you. Congratulations. Footy. Well done. We've got some bickies to go and enjoy, thanks to John.
5: Yeah, I just saw John down below a minute ago. But, thank him again for the bickies.
4: And I'll be back on air tomorrow at 6 o'clock on the 100% Hunter Breakfast Show. Thank you so much for your company. And thanks for joining us for Grand Final Day.
5: Catches.
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0: 80s hits you love. My angel is the centerfold. Angel is the centerfold. The 90s and 2000s. And 60s and 70s tracks that stand the test of time. I see the Richter as I want it painted black. The Hunter Valley's 981 2NM. This 2NM fire safety and prevention tip is brought to you by Fast Fire Protection.
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2: Have you ever milked a cow? 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
2: Yeah.
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1: I'm John Favreau. The federal government's to release its digital duty of care draft laws this week. It'll include giving social media users the power to turn off algorithms, Labor's Matt Thistlethwaite telling News 24. The aim is for a safer experience.
2: Young people are being exposed to violent material and misogynistic material online, particularly young men, and we think that that's a problem. Many Australian parents have said that they're concerned about their children being exposed to this material.
1: Victoria Police has a warrant out for the arrest of a man who allegedly attacked his brother and elderly parents with an axe in Gippsland. Detective Senior Sergeant Rod Findlay believes he's probably still armed with the axe.
3: Injuries requiring really serious treatment by ambulance, and then they've been flown for immediate surgery down to the Alfred Hospital, and they're currently in intensive care at the hospital.
1: And Donald Trump's envoys have again met with Russia's president to try and broker peace with Ukraine, where they headed next. Former US ambassador to Ukraine William Taylor telling the ABC, we've been here before.
4: Every time Putin says, I'm only going to stop fighting when I achieve my goal, which is essentially for Ukraine to surrender, which, as you know, they will not do.
0: 2NM, your sport now.
5: The Panthers are inching their way to the minor premiership at Parramatta Stadium. They need to beat the Tigers by more than 2 points, and at last check were leading 26-0 just before half-time. Earlier, the Dragons came from behind to beat the Eels in Wollongong. Just minutes away from full-time, the scores were deadlocked at 22-all before the Dragons landed a 2-point field goal to win. The AFL semi-finals are set with Fremantle facing Geelong at home on Friday night, while Brisbane takes on Adelaide at the Gabba on Saturday. The Wallabies have drawn 28-all with Argentina in the second test in Mendoza, and Commonwealth Games champion Eleanor Patterson has won gold in the women's high jump at the Diamond League final in Brussels. That's the sport. I'm Michaela Carr.
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0: The 90s and 2000s. '60s and '70s tracks that stand the test of time. The Hunters 981 2NM. 2NM weather. 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
7: On our way to a sunny 25 degrees for your Sunday afternoon. Tomorrow we'll see the same. 25 and sunny expected for Monday. Chance of a clearing shower on Tuesday with 21 in the afternoon. Wednesday, a late shower and 22 degrees. That's your 981 2NM 4-day forecast. 2NM is on iHeart. 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
7: 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Diamonds League finals have wrapped in Brussels. Elena Patterson taking gold in the high jump. Nicola Olislagers finishing third. Jess Hull claimed bronze in the 1500. Beach volleyball duo Talika Clancy and Steffi Fayers are one win away from securing a place in LA 2028 at the ABC Continental Championships in China. In the NRLW, the Titans continued their dominant run with a 58-0 win over the Tigers in Campbelltown. And the Opals take on Turkey tonight in the FIBA Women's Basketball World Cup.
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0: Home Turf on 2NM is all about local sport in the Upper Hunter. 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
1: Good morning, I'm Cameron Smith. Work has started on Scone Road to repair damage caused by this year's floods. The future of the Mount Arthur coal mine near Muswellbrook has taken a dramatic turn. The long-term issue of overcrowding at Singleton High School may soon be eased.
0: With a journalist based right here in Muswellbrook, we can deliver local stories from local voices that you simply can't get anywhere else.
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0: 2NM Street Team is on the move across the Upper Hunter, and we're bringing the goodies with us. 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And they're all yours for free. Yeah! As soon as you hear where we are, head straight to the van. But don't muck around. We'll be gone in 10 minutes. The 2NM Street Team is coming to your town. 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
1: 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Plus, there are also reports that Southside News Agency has beautiful greeting cards and a wide range of giftware and lighters. 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

0: 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And 60s and 70s tracks that stand the test of time. The Hunter Valley's 2NM. 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
4: Good morning, I'm Rob McLennan. Coal mining companies are being accused of using loopholes in planning laws as a shortcut to getting expansions ticked off. The Greens say miners are getting around more stringent planning rules for new developments by classing them as modifications, short-circuiting the more stringent requirements involved in the full process. The Minns government has approved more than a dozen extensions to the Mount Pleasant project in the Upper Hunter in just 3 years. Housing prices may be slipping slightly in the Hunter, but there is some good news for vendors. It's taking less time to sell their homes. Data compiled by realestate.com.au reveals some markets around the country are selling up to 43% faster than a year ago. The average days on market in the Hunter Valley, excluding Newcastle, currently sits at 45% faster than this time last year. The free camping area at Jerry's Plains Recreation Ground will close from today for about 16 weeks. The 445,000

0: $1,000 upgrade will improve accessibility, drainage and parking. The entrance road and Wambo Street Reserve will also close during construction. The Gerrys Plains Community Hall will remain accessible throughout the works. Group 21 grand finals have been run and won over the weekend, and our own Pete Holland was there.
1: A cracking day at Scone Park has seen four great grand finals played from the under-18s, where Aberdeen were too good first up and took home the victory. Then we went to the women's tackle, and it was Mary War who were up against a spirited Aberdeen, but Aberdeen not able to get the chockies. Mary War going back to back. Singleton in reserve grade were extremely dominant. A massive win over Aberdeen. And then first grade, it was only a 2-point victory to the Scone Thoroughbreds. It went right down to the last minutes of the game before Jack Pennell, their captain and number 7, potted a goal with the pressure on with only a couple of minutes remaining. Give Scone the victory.
0: And that's the latest local news and sport.
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3: Hi, I'm Phoebe Humphrey. A fresh battle is brewing over super, with One Nation announcing a plan to let some workers access part of their future super contributions early. The proposal would apply to renters and mortgage holders, allowing them to redirect up to a quarter of their super contributions back into their pay packets for up to 3 years. The party says this could put up to $82 back into the pockets of households each week. Flights have been grounded after a plane crash at Miami International Airport. It's believed an Amazon cargo plane overshot the runway around 2 p.m. local time. There are no reports of injuries or casualties. The federal government is closing in on proposed $100 million fines for social media giants. The bill is set to go before the Senate tomorrow, which would see companies hit with the massive penalties if they fail to keep kids off their sites. And there are fresh calls for Aussie dads to be given more paid parental leave, with a new report revealing Australia's come 34th out of 38 developed countries when it comes to paid leave for new fathers.
2: 2NM, your sport now.
3: In sport, the Panthers have claimed the NRL's minor premiership after a 38-10 win over the Tigers last night. It's the fourth time Penrith has won it in the last 7 seasons. To AFL, the Swans will provide an update today on the knee injury Callum Mills suffered in Saturday's 52-point win over the Lions. Scans are expected to confirm the skipper has ruptured his ACL. And to F1, Mercedes driver Kimi Antonelli has taken out the Italian Grand Prix overnight. George Russell finished second, with Aussie Oscar Piastri fifth. That's the latest news and sport.
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5: Mostly fine conditions around the Upper Hunter for your Monday. Heading towards 25 this afternoon, a chance of a very late shower or two this evening. Cooling temperatures down for tomorrow, still sunny, but we're looking at 20 for Tuesday. Late showers again on Wednesday with 24. Fine and sunny on Thursday with 21. Bit of a roller coaster we've got coming this way regarding the weather. At 5 minutes after six, I'm showing 10 at Singleton. 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
5: Good morning. Welcome to Monday. I trust all the dads had a fantastic Father's Day yesterday. We are up at Scone Park for Grand Final Day, and what a Grand Final it was between the Greyhounds and the Thoroughbreds. Tell you what, back and forth, lead changes, the Thoroughbreds got out to a good start, then Singleton were leading 16-6 at halftime, but the Thoroughbreds, they do not give up that club, and those players did their club and their town proud. They came back and secured victory with just a few minutes to go. Jack Pennell leading from the front. A conversion, he would have been a little bit nervy, went over, and then the Greyhounds just couldn't do enough in the last couple of minutes. It was a great grand final, and it truly is part of that cliche where they say it's a shame that somebody had to be a loser yesterday, and they definitely weren't losers, the Greyhounds. They did their town proud as well. Man, with a game like that, can't wait for season 2027 to come along. What else is coming up on the program today? Hey, if someone gave you a box of everything that you lost, what's the first thing that you'd look for? And I've got an old Seahawks jersey out there somewhere in the world that I'd love to be able to see again. What about you? If you could find something that you lost, what would it be? That's the question this morning. 6543 1981. Irina's coming your way in about half an hour's time to talk television. New TV show from Brooke Shields. Feels like she's been around forever, doesn't it? Also, Bears Daily Challenge. It's all about the Upper Hunter on a Monday. News highlights and headlines coming up next. Right now, let's kick things off with Starship from the Mannequin soundtrack this morning on 2NM. Good morning.

0: This is Media Break. You give us 3 minutes and we'll give you the world.
1: Indeed, we will. In fact, there's plenty of the world to be able to share with you this morning. A US delegation has landed in Kiev as Russia and Ukraine temporarily agree to stop attacking each other's capitals while peace talks take place. The capitals only, it would seem. Everybody else, bad luck. This is encouraging. It's basically international diplomacy, except instead of two people sitting down and discussing their differences, they first agreed not to blow up the furniture. Putin and Zelensky are pressing pause on the missiles while negotiations happen, which is progress. Although given the history here, I'd recommend everybody keeps their remote control very handy. Also, Germany's far-right AfD has become the largest party in Saxony-Alt, marking the first time a far-right party has won a German state election since World War II. Wonder what happened then. Which is an extraordinary sentence to say about Germany, by the way. The AfD have been gaining ground by tapping into concerns over immigration, the economy and dissatisfaction with mainstream parties. That sounds familiar, doesn't it? Apparently, one of the lessons Germany took from 20th century history was to spend decades saying never again before eventually deciding to, test the theory. Vietnam is looking to expand its dental tourism industry, with Australians now making up the majority of foreign clients as more people head overseas for cheaper and faster dental procedures, which makes sense because nothing says I value my health quite like getting on a plane, flying to another country and letting a dentist you found through a price comparison website begin drilling into your skull. Australian dentists are understandably worried, particularly as patients discover that international dental tourism is basically the Bunnings sausage of healthcare. It's cheap, it's accessible, and it's extremely difficult to resist. Qantas passengers on a flight from Queenstown say they saw an engine spitting fire shortly after takeoff, forcing the aircraft to divert because of a suspected engine problem. And if there's one thing you absolutely do not want happening while sitting on an aircraft, it's an engine developing a sudden interest in pyrotechnics. Thankfully, the aircraft was diverted safely because when your plane starts producing fire from somewhere that is definitely not supposed to produce fire, you tend to become very supportive of alternative travel arrangements. In sporting news, Kimi Antonelli's season has continued in emphatic fashion, winning his home Italian Grand Prix from 19th in a historic triumph for the F1 Drivers' Championship leader. The Wallabies remain undefeated under new coach Les Kiss, but only after a 28-all draw against Argentina. Despite the benefit of the Pumas having two players in the bin for the last 10 minutes, the Aussies could not find another point to break the deadlock. I might point out, if we were down two people for the last 10 minutes against the All Blacks or the South Africans, we would have probably lost by 30. Despite the suspension of five players and a serious injury to their skipper, the Sydney Swans caused a boil over with a resounding victory at home on Saturday against the reigning premiers Brisbane, while the Adelaide Crows knocked the Western Bulldogs out of the finals, winning 90-68. And in rugby league, the Penrith Panthers have a fourth NRL minor premiership in the last seven seasons after battering the West Tigers, who, by the way, benched Jerome Luai for the second half as he packs his bags and heads off to Parramatta.
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1: 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Ace of Base for you right now at 6:15. Rob will be along in 15 minutes when it's local news first on 2NM. What have you been up to? What'd you do over the weekend? Give us a call and tell us all about it. 6543 1981's the number.

0: 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We'll see what the roads are doing straight after the break here on 2&M at 18 after 6.
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6: No problem showing up live traffic. 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
6: Irina's found a couple of new TV shows for you to watch. One's called 2 Weeks in August. The other one is You're Killing Me, starring the one and only Brooke Shields. We'll talk about that in the next 15-odd minutes. Right now, it's Chisel and their Choir Girl on 2NM.

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0: It's Europe in their final countdown this morning on 981 2NM. A local news update from Rob coming your way. He's got the latest gambling data from around the Upper Hunter. On the other side of that, it's clue number one for Bear's Daily Challenge. It's always a hard clue at 6:30, or so I like to think.
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6: Good morning, I'm Rob McLennan. The latest gaming data reveals locals in the Upper Hunter region's three local government areas lost a combined $10 million in just 3 months to poker machines. Singleton was the biggest loser with $3.9 million, followed by Muswellbrook with $3.7 million, and Upper Hunter, where losses totaled $2.3 million in the May quarter. Reverend Stu Cameron from Wesley Mission says there's now no escaping their insidious reach.
7: Machines are in every postcode, they're in every region, they're in every rural community, and wherever they are, they cause havoc. No matter where you go in New South Wales, you'll find a poker machine when there's 88,000 of them operating.
6: Homes in the Hunter Valley are taking 5% less time to sell than they were 1 year ago, according to the latest data. Realestate.com.au says it currently takes an average 40 days to offload a home in our region. That's down from 42 days this time in 2025. Some markets have a days on market figure almost 50% lower than 12 months ago. Residents in Scone and Muswellbrook will get the chance to speak with the New England Renewable Energy Zone Mobile Office next week. The team will be at Upper Hunter Shire Council on September 15 and Muswellbrook Library on the 16th. It's part of a consultation on how a $60 million community benefit program will be designed and delivered. In sport, disappointment for the Greyhounds in the Group 21 Grand Final at Scone Park. Singleton going down by just 2 points. Final score, Scone Thoroughbreds 22 to the Singleton team's 20. Some consolation, though, with the Greyhounds reserves thrashing Aberdeen 38-6, although the under-18s went down to Aberdeen 26-3. And Berrawa has beaten Aberdeen 2016 in the women's tackle final. That is your latest local news and sport.
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8: Hi, I'm Phoebe Humphrey. The parents of two Australian brothers killed in Mexico have travelled there to attend the trial. Three men have been charged with the murders of Jake and Callum Robinson, who were on a surfing trip in April 2024. The trial starts tomorrow. A gunman is on the run in Melbourne following a fatal shooting at Thomastown. Crews arrived on scene around 7:30 last night after receiving reports of shots being fired. The victim died at the scene. He's yet to be identified. Multiple people are being treated after an Amazon cargo plane crashed and hit multiple cars at Miami Airport. While a volcano has shut down flights at 8 airports in Indonesia, more than 1,500 flights were delayed following the eruption, leaving around 170,000 people stranded. And Master Builders is warning Australia could be short of almost 936,000 workers by 2035 as demand for new housing, major infrastructure projects and the clean energy transition continues to soar.
1: 2NM, your sport now.
8: In sport, Aussie Oscar Piastri has finished fifth at the Italian F1 Grand Prix overnight. The race won by Drivers' Championship leader Kimi Antonelli.
9: Yeah, it's a dream coming true, and what an incredible day. And couldn't do it without my team, my family.
8: There on Fox, his Mercedes teammate George Russell was second, with Max Verstappen rounding out the podium. Penrith has claimed the NRL's minor premiership after beating the West Tigers 38-10 overnight. And in AFL, Jesse Hogan has reportedly passed a medical test with Collingwood as the Pies eye the Giants forward. That's the latest news and sport.
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0: Mostly fine conditions expected around the Upper Hunt today. We'll see sunshine throughout with the top of 25. However, there's an excellent chance of late showers, possibly even thunderstorms in parts of the valley for Monday the 7th of September at 25 minutes to 7. I'm showing just 2 at Walker. It's 6 at Wallabadar. 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
0: We're asking one question today for our question of the day. If someone gave you a box of everything you lost, what's the first thing that you look for? There's perhaps some sort of precious item that you loved. Maybe somebody gave it to you and it's always been close to your heart. Maybe it's something really interesting that you bought one day and you just can't find the darn thing. What is it that you've lost that you would love to see again? Give us a call, 6543 1981. Also, we're up to clue number one for Bears Daily Challenge. It's always a tough clue, so I think at 6:30. It's about the Upper Hunter on a Monday, and today's first clue, we're looking for an area northwest of Singleton. I guarantee this is a tough one today. It's an area northwest of Singleton. Give us a call, 6543 1981. Play Bears Daily Challenge. If you're clever enough to get it at 6:30, you'll get a ding. You'll get an entry into our monthly draw for the prize pack. And of course, you'll get a bear hug for being so very smart at 6:30 in the morning. On a Monday too, for that matter. Taylor Dane, she'll be your shelter, taking us back to the late 1980s and that industrial pop sound that we loved so much back in those days. You're on 981 2NM. This is The Bear on what looks like a pretty nice Monday morning. Bit cool out there, certainly not as warm as what we had on Saturday. How about that for a scorcher?

0: morning, 2&M, it's Bear.
1: Good morning, Bear.
0: Hello, Diane. How are you doing today?
1: Pretty good.
0: Did you have a nice weekend?
1: Very quiet.
0: Very quiet. Just taking it easy, put your feet up, not doing too much.
1: Oh, how can you do that when you've got a little puppy?
0: Oh, what kind of little puppy you got going there?
1: Purebred Maltese.
0: Oh, so you spent your weekend brushing it?
1: No, picking up everything it chewed up.
0: Ah, the joy of puppies. Now, yes. Diane, a couple of things. First of all, do you know the area of northwest of Singleton that we might be talking about for Bear's Daily Challenge?
1: Could be Camberwell.
0: It's not Camberwell, but that's all right. I'll have another clue for you at 7:30. And also, if someone gave you a box of everything you've lost, what's the first thing you'll look for?
1: My brain.
0: Your brain? I was going to say maybe your marbles.
1: Yeah, them do.
0: All right, thank you for that. Maybe I'll hear from you at 7:30 after clue number two for Bear's Daily Challenge.
1: Okay, then. Thank you. Bye.
0: All right. We don't have to send the bear hug out at 6:30 this morning, but we'll give you a chance to get a hearty handshake when you have a go at Bear's Daily Challenge after 7:30. Right now at, what are we looking at, 18 and a half minutes to 7, we're talking television.

0: again.
1: Here she is now to talk about the best television you may never have heard of. Good morning, Irina. How are you?
2: I'm very, very good. How are you?
1: Not too bad. Are you giving us 2 weeks' notice?
2: I'm actually going to give you 2 weeks in August.
1: Hey, that's what I was looking for. Thank you. Tell us about this one.
2: We're just out of August. I'm a bit late on that one.
1: You
2: but
1: are.
2: Yeah, look, I've got a couple of shows this week, and I would put them in the, you know, watch it while you're doing something else. Like I think the young folk have a word for it, like a double screener, or you have your second screen on, or you're doing something else in the
1: right.
2: background.
1: Okay, because their attention span allows it. I don't know if mine necessarily does. What's this one all about?
2: So 2 weeks in August is a British show. It's like an ensemble cast of really well-known British actors. So Jessica, like couples. So Jessica Raine, who was in Call the Midwife, and she was in Wolf Hall and a couple other things.
1: Yep.
2: Very good show. And she's married to Damon Maloney, who was in Being Human. He was in Brassic. He was in a bunch of stuff. Very well known. I think he was just Bergerac, actually. And a gay couple, and then another couple, also people, if you watch British shows, you'd know. So they go to a Greek island for a holiday in August, and, you know, drama ensues. Like with all of these shows where you have a bunch of friends that met in college and are now all in different, you know, paths, you know, some
1: yes.
2: are wealthy, some are not wealthy, some have kids, some have got careers. It's all of that, you know, like there's a ton of these movies and shows, and these guys are great actors. A Greek island is beautiful, so the backdrop is great.
1: Yep.
2: There's some lots of very soapy drama, you know, there's cheating, there's like all kinds of stuff. So
1: yep.
2: I'm in, it's a slow burn. I'm enjoying it, but again, it's a background show for me.
1: All right, that's 2 weeks in August on Binge. Mm. What's the other one for today?
2: So the second one is You're Killing Me, and it's on Stan, I believe, and
1: yep.
2: it stars Brooke Shields,
1: all right.
2: who I think is super underrated. Like, she has come out and done these sort of Hallmarky shows and movies, but she's just very enjoyable to watch on screen. In a lot of ways, she's got that Nicole Kidman television energy where she brings that movie star quality, I guess, to television. Does that make
1: yep.
2: sense?
1: Yes. Yes, it does.
2: And it's
1: charisma.
2: I
1: she brings charisma.
2: She does bring charisma, and she's an older woman who's aged beautifully, and she deserves her career. So this is so she plays a successful author who's sort of come to the end of her, like she's aging and her readership's aging, and so you know, she needs to get a younger demographic, and she teams up with this young woman who's a blogger or YouTuber or something or other. So it's a kind of May-December partnership, and they live on this beautiful kind of like Martha Stewart, like Martha's Vineyard type island. And for some reason, people just keep dying, and it's a kind of Columbo sort of take
1: Jessica
2: where they
1: Fletcher.
2: Solve these.
1: Younger.
2: Yeah, Jessica Fletcher, exactly, right? Very lighthearted. For some reason on this gorgeous island, people keep getting killed,
1: right.
2: you know, Midsummer Murders. And for some reason the cops, you know, the cop that there's a bit of flirtation with, but it, honestly, if this was a real island, it would be in the papers. It would be headline news. But instead this sort of like middle-aged author and a blogger are solving crimes by talking to witnesses. And so, again, it's not a hard watch. It's just very enjoyable, and, you know, you can just pick up an episode, watch it whenever you've got, you know, you've got a bit of time, and just enjoy a beautiful backdrop with two fun women solving a crime that for some reason police can't solve.
1: You're Killing Me. That's on Stan, and Irina will be here next week to talk some more TV. Thank you, my love.
2: See you then.
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1: If you're like me, you've spent a lifetime hearing about this mythical place in New York, the Bronx. It sounds equal parts interesting and also dangerous. We're going to have a chat about that for our Bear Fact before we get to the 7 o'clock news. Right now, we're heading all the way back to 1936 with Aaron, where Australia lost a bit more of its heritage on this day.
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15: Hi, looking back on the events of September 7, the last thylacine died in its cage in a Hobart zoo on this day in 1936.
16: The Tasmanian tiger. This is the only one in captivity in the world.
15: It's the anniversary of the day when this classic TV show started. Do you recognise the theme? It's The Flying Nun, starring Sally Field. It began on this day in 1967.
17: Yeah, I was arrested at a free speech protest rally.
15: In 1976, it was ruled that George Harrison had subconsciously plagiarised the song He's So Fine in his hit My Sweet Lord.
18: The judge also was talking to my attorney. He said, well, actually, I like both of the songs. My attorney said, what are you talking about? You said it was the same song.
15: In 1997, Pat Rafter won the first of his two US Open titles.
19: Game, set, match.
15: And Tony Abbott became the 28th Prime Minister of Australia, defeating Kevin Rudd in the 2013 federal election.
20: I can inform you that the government of Australia has changed for just the 7th time.
15: Disco queen Gloria Gaynor tops today's birthdays. She's 83.
21: I was the
15: Julia Kavner turned 76, the voice of Marge on The Simpsons.
19: Homer, I'll sew your pants, but I'm out of balloons.
15: Pretenders lead singer Chrissy Hynde turned 75 today.
21: Got this in pocket.
15: Actor Corbin Burnson celebrates his 72nd start on LA Law.
22: Just give her the stupid timeshare. Let's move on.
15: Special birthday for rugby league commentator Andrew Voss. He's 60.
23: The Walsh.
15: Parramatta Eels legend, 300-gamer Nathan Hindmarsh turns 47.
24: Nathan Hindmarsh!
15: Former Australian cricketer, now selector, George Bailey's 44.
25: Oh, how good's this hitting from Bailey?
15: And one of Australia's stars of the pool, Ariana Titmus, is 26 today.
26: I worked so hard and for it to finally pay off, I'm really, really happy.
15: Finally, it's the anniversary of the birth of a rock and roll legend.
27: That'll be the day.
15: Yes, Buddy Holly was born on September 7, 1936 and was just 22 when he was tragically killed in a plane crash on the day that music died.
27: If you knew Peggy Sue,
28: oh boy,
27: when you're the old boy,
28: oh boy,
27: yes, it doesn't matter anymore. Well, all right.
15: Remembering Buddy Holly on September 7.

0: everything from the interesting to the strange, as well as the truly bizarre.
1: In the 1960s, New York's Bronx was a solid middle-class suburb, but new housing regulations, high maintenance costs, and lower rental returns left many landlords seeing red and then setting things on fire. By the 1970s, the borough was suffering around 12,000 fires a year, with huge areas reduced to rubble as owners collected insurance payouts and just walked away. As residents fled, the demographic shifted and the South Bronx gained its very tough reputation. Turns out the Bronx wasn't built by urban planners. It was redesigned by arsonists with a demolition budget. That's a fascinating fact. Tim, thanks for doing the homework on that one. Got a local news update from Rob coming your way. He's talking coal mining loopholes in 2 minutes when it's local news first. On the other side of that, well, we just had Father's Day. I say we should have some other days. We'll talk about that very shortly on 2NM.
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2: Hello, I'm Rob McLennan. The state government is denying claims it's allowing coal mining companies to use a planning loophole to get new developments ticked off without proper scrutiny. The Greens say miners are classing new projects as modifications. That means they face less stringent approval processes. They're citing the 13 extensions approved for the Mount Pleasant mine since the 2023 state election. Houses in the Hunter Valley are moving along nicely despite vast uncertainty in the market throughout. New data compiled by realestate.com.au reveals a 5% dip for days on market in the region since this time last year. The average time between on the market and sale currently sits at 40 days. The New England Renewable Energy Zone mobile office is headed for Scone and Musselbrook next week. It will be at Upper Hunter Shire Council on Tuesday and then Musselbrook Library on the Wednesday. That comes as consultations begin on a $60 million community and employment benefit program. Feedback closes September 18. A review into water pricing for data centres could have major implications for the Hunter, where several large projects are planned. IPART says the framework will examine how operators contribute to infrastructure costs without existing coverage.

0: customers having to foot the bill. Data centre proposals near Muswellbrook and Currycurry have both flagged significant water and energy needs. The draft terms of reference open for public comment until October 2. Singleton's had a hard-fought 10-point win over Lake Macquarie in the Black Diamond AFL Men's Plate Elimination Final. The victory sees the Roosters remain in contention, though they'll now take on Killarney Vale next week. A close one also for the Women's Plate side in their clash with Newcastle City's third team, beating Newcastle City thirds by just 3 points and setting up a clash next week with minor premier Newcastle City seconds. Singleton's lost its Group 21 Grand Final clash with Scone, the Thoroughbreds emerging victors by just 2 points. Group 21 chairman Jesse Rutter saying it really could have gone either way.
1: Tyler Ward on the far side, he eyes lit up. There was an open path, he was away and he just fumbled the ball, and that could have won Singleton the game, mate. They were 70 metres out, but yeah, just unlucky break.
0: And that's the latest local news and sport.
2: National News Now.
3: Hi, I'm Phoebe Humphrey. One Nation has put forward a policy that would allow renters and mortgage holders to redirect a quarter of their future super contributions into their take-home pay for up to 3 years. The party says this could put up to $82 a week back into the pockets of some households. Canberra is ramping up its crackdown on social media with proposed penalties of more than $100 million for companies that fail to keep kids off their sites. US envoys have met with Volodymyr Zelensky for talks on the Ukraine-Russia war. The delegation is in Kyiv following a meeting with Vladimir Putin on Saturday. Jared Kushner says he's hopeful peace will be reached in the region.
4: With President Putin, we went through a lot of the ideas that hadn't worked to date, and we really tried to think about, you know, what would the elements be that are needed for this durable peace.
3: And there's fears rising competition in Australia's strained rental pool could lead to more rent hikes. Analysis by Foundit has revealed only 61 new rentals are coming onto the market for every 100 rentals sold since the federal budget.
2: 2NM, your sport now.
3: In sport, North Melbourne players have backed the club's decision to sack coach Alistair Clarkson. Jackson Archer says it's a reminder of how ruthless the top level can be.
5: It's a pretty cutthroat industry. If you're not getting the results, then I think that's when change happens.
3: To NRL, the Panthers have secured the minor premiership for the fourth time in 7 seasons after beating the West Tigers 38-10, and Kimi Antonelli has taken out the Italian F1 Grand Prix overnight after climbing from 19th. That's the latest news and sport.
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7: We are looking at a mostly fine day around the Upper Hunter, heading towards 25 degrees for your Monday. Clouds gathering this evening, could see a shower or two overnight. Cooling temperatures down tomorrow, sunny and 20 expected for Tuesday. Another late shower and 24 on Wednesday before a mostly sunny and slightly cooler Thursday with 21. Bit of a roller coaster going on these days this week. Right now, at 5.5 minutes after 7, I'm showing 8 at Willow Tree. It's just 5 at Wingin at the moment, and you should check out our website, 2nm.com.au, for the latest competitions, community events and local news.
2: Turn off your alarm, crack your eyes open. Bear has arrived and productivity has officially been cancelled for the day.
7: Hello, how you doing? Did you have a good Father's Day yesterday? To the dads, did you have a good day at the football? I tell you what, it was a great day. The grand final. I know Single and Greyhounds will be disappointed, but boy, they fought like, well, Tigers, if you will. I guess Aberdeen would have been doing that. But the Greyhounds fought all the way and only went down by 2 points. Tyler Ward, as we just heard in the news, will probably be having nightmares. He got the ball with about 70 metres, but didn't look like anybody was in his way, and he dropped his lollies. He'll be thinking about that one through the entire off-season. But well done to the Scone Thoroughbreds, proving once again that they reign supreme across the Upper Hunter in first grade for Group 21. What's coming up in this section of the program? Well, we are asking today, if someone gave you a box of everything you lost, what's the first thing that you would look for? I know there's a Seahawks jersey I bought back in 1988. I'd love to be able to see that again. What's something that you would like to come across again? Simone said on our Facebook page, her Mad Magazine collection. You know what? I feel your pain, Simone. My mum threw out my Mad Magazines many, many, many years ago as well. Now, also, yesterday was Father's Day. I think it's important, obviously, to recognise Father's Day and Mother's Day. But there are other people in our lives and in our community who should be recognised. So we're going to do that with our top seven at seven on the other side of Mr. John Mellencamp this morning, waking you up on the Monday edition of the 100% Hunter Breakfast Show. Thanks for joining us.

0: on 981 2NM. Here we go again. It's Bears Top 7 at 7.
1: So yesterday was Father's Day, a day when we celebrate dads, thank them for everything they do, and pretend they actually wanted another pair of socks. But it got me thinking, if we're handing out special days to recognise important people in our lives, there are plenty of other unsung heroes who deserve their moment in the spotlight. So here are my top 7 days that should be absolutely recognised nationwide. Starting at number 7, the second cousin twice removed day. Nobody knows who they are. Nobody understands how they're related to you, yet somehow they're always at family weddings and funerals. Number 6, the person holding my place in the queue day. The mate who says, "I'll save your spot while you make a dash to the dunny at the footy." This is a true public servant. These are the days that we recognise or should be recognising in our nation. At number 5, the neighbour who brings your bin back day. This is a quiet legend. No speeches, no fanfare, just a wheelie bin appearing back at your house like magic. At number 4, maybe this should be higher on the list, the mechanic who doesn't find extra problems day. A rare, beautiful, potentially mythical. It's like spotting a unicorn changing brake pads. At number 3, the friend who actually helps you move house day. Not the one who promises to help then suddenly develops a mysterious back injury. This is the one who helps carrying fridges upstairs. They should be recognised with their own special day. At number 2, the person who invented chicken salt day. Frankly, this should already be a public holiday with fireworks. The fact that it's not is some sort of, I don't know, tragedy. And number 1, person that should be recognised with their own day, the stranger who lets you merge in traffic day. This is a true humanitarian. No flashing headlights, no aggressive acceleration, just a simple act of kindness that restores your faith in humanity for roughly 11 seconds. So, while Father's Day is a very worthy celebration, let's spare a thought for the everyday heroes who make life just a little bit easier. The bin bringers, the queue savers, the traffic saints, and whoever first looked at chips and thought, you know what this needs? Chicken flavoured fairy dust. They're doing important work.
0: This bloke put the F in fun. And a few other words too. The 100% Hunter Breakfast Show with the Bear on 981 2NM.
1: What do you reckon? Should we recognise those heroes with their own day? I say we should. It's 13 after 7. Here's Bowie.

0: Good morning to an Emmett's Bear.
1: Oh, hi there, it's Simone. Your second cousin twice removed is a grandchild of your first cousin.
0: Sure, but, you know, they should have their own day because they're that person who we rarely bump into unless someone passed away or somebody gets hitched.
1: Or someone's doing a day teaching. That's what happened to me last week. I was teaching in a classroom.
0: Yeah.
1: And got talking to one of the students and she told me her grandfather is a writer as well. So I said, what's his name? And then we worked out we had this connection.
0: There you go.
1: Granddaughter.
0: Wow, so we're going to call it 6 degrees day maybe, not even less than that at that rate.
1: Yeah, I mean, I just, like, the class are astonished. And I said to the kids, well, my blabbers are officially gassed.
0: What an amazing coincidence. Thanks for sharing that with us this morning, Simone.
1: No worries.
0: Hello, to an Emmett's Bear.
2: Bruce the Bear.
0: Morning, Trev. How are you doing this morning?
2: Good, mate. How are you?
0: Not too bad. Great day at the footy yesterday. What a wonderful grand final it was.
2: Yeah, I bet it was, mate. Good call anyway. Nice close game.
0: Thank you very much. Yeah, that's what we love to see. We talked about the fact that there'd been some blowouts over previous years, but the Greyhounds and the Thoroughbreds went at it for 80 minutes yesterday. It's a shame there had to be one winner.
2: Yeah, I thought Singleton might have got away with it at half time, but it wasn't to be.
0: That's the way. What else is going on, mate?
2: Just as you're talking about treasures you'd like to find in the box, mate.
0: Yeah, oh, that's right. We're talking about if you found a box of all the things that you lost, what's the first thing that you would look for? What are you looking for?
2: I'd be looking for some Group 21 Guernseys, mate. You know, I've had a couple missing or misplaced somewhere, you know, over the years. And that was good legends of Group 21 from Denman.
0: Really?
2: Twister Duggan and... Herbie Irwin, mate. I had their Guernseys, but I think I lent them to someone and I never got them back.
0: That's always the way. How many years are we talking? When did they play?
2: Oh, back in the 60s, mate.
0: Those jerseys would be a little bit worse for wear by now, surely.
2: Yeah, they sure were, mate. But that was history, mate, because they were the two top players around the group, mate. And, you know, you like to keep a bit of local stuff plus the NRL, mate.
0: 100%, actually. You know, something like that should be perhaps in a frame on a wall somewhere. Perhaps they are, mate.
2: Yeah, well, that's right. That's where they finish up, I suppose, mate. But never mind, that's life. We'll get along with it.
0: Good on you, Trev. Thanks for that, mate. You have a great Monday.
2: Yeah, I'd just like to say that it's good to see so many teams won the grand finals yesterday, mate. You know, it was spread out over the... You know, the eight teams. Or
0: absolutely,
2: nine teams,
0: yeah. Aberdeen in the 18s, Merriwar in the women's, Singleton in reserves, and then Scone. So there we go, different club for each level.
2: Yeah, I thought it was pretty good, mate. So we're travelling all right, 21. We can improve, but we'll get there.
0: Definitely, can't wait till next season.
2: Good on you, mate.
0: Good on you, Trev. Thank you so much for the call. 6543 1981. Well done to all the clubs and the success they had at the Group 21 Grand Finals yesterday. And Simone, what an absolutely amazing coincidence that is, that you're teaching a class and it turns out you've got a relation in there. It's 21 minutes after 7. We'll come back and have a quick look at those roads, see what's happening this morning. If you've got someone to share, give us a call. 6543 1981.
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0: Good morning, 2NM, it's Bear.
12: Morning, Bear, it's Tiffany. You're talking about the football wins over the weekend?
0: I am, Tiff. What do you got for us?
12: Under 14 Junior Rams beat Morpeth on Saturday 48-12, and the Morpeth were actually minor premiers.
0: Wow, they gave them an absolute hiding, and one, that was the grand final.
12: Yep.
0: Well done to those young Rams.
12: Yep, that's the third year running they've been in the grand final, and they won last year and they won this year against the top teams both years.
0: Well, Tiff, I'm really pleased to hear that because the Musselbrook Rams have sort of been struggling to get juniors from that level up into their top levels. It sounds like the future is looking very, very bright for the Musselbrook Rams.
12: Yes, it is.
0: Well done to those kids. I hope they had a huge party after it.
12: Oh, they did.
0: Good on you, Tiff. Thanks for sharing that one with us.
12: Thanks, mate.
0: Excellent news all round. Well done to the Junior Rams on the weekend. Look forward to seeing your kids in under 18, reserves and first grade in the years to come. Rock said for your ride now. It's 25 minutes after 7. You got something to share? Give us a call. 6543 1981. We'd love to hear about these grand final victories.

0: Said from their Joyride album of 1991. 28 after 7 this morning on 2NM. A local news update from Rob is on the way. He's got more on local gambling losses. After that, we got clue number 2 for Bear's Daily Challenge.
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5: Hi there, I'm Rob McLennan. Local gamblers are pouring more than $107,000 every day into poker machines, according to new data. It reveals the region's three local councils lost a combined $9.9 million in the 3 months to May. Wesley Mission CEO Reverend Stu Cameron says the cruel industry needs to be far more tightly regulated.
6: The industry has perfected taking money from punters and transferring it to ever larger clubs. It's inequitable, it's unjust, and it's causing rampant harm in our suburbs, our towns and our cities.
5: The state's pricing regulator is reviewing how water services to data centres should be priced, with IPART saying cooling systems for data centres can use large amounts of water. The review comes as a major data centre is proposed for the Mayfield Energy Precinct near Denman. Others proposed at Curry Curry or Lake Liddell. Community feedback is open until October 2. The New England Renewable Energy Zone mobile office will be in the Upper Hunter next week, visiting Scone and Muswellbrook. It's part of consultation on a new $60 million benefit program tied to the Renewable Energy Zone. The mobile office will visit Upper Hunter Shire Council on September 15 and Muswellbrook Library the following day. Campers are being warned the Jerry's Plains Recreation Ground will close from today for roughly 4 months. The $44,000 project will deliver new access roads, drainage upgrades and important pedestrian pathways. The upgrade is fully funded by the United Wambo Mine under a voluntary planning agreement. Scone has taken out the Group 21 Grand Final with a thrilling 2-point victory over Singleton. Group 21 Chairman Jesse Rutter saying, while the final margin was only 2 points, it was a great victory.
7: Yeah, and they deserve it, mate. What a year for Scone and yeah, great day to top it off.
5: The Newcastle Knights NRLW side has had a thumping 56-26 win over the Bulldogs. The victory at McDonald Jones Stadium follows on from their 40-6 thrashing of the Cowboys last weekend. That's the latest local news and sport.
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8: Hi, I'm Phoebe Humphrey. One Nation has put forward a policy that would allow renters and mortgage holders to redirect up to a quarter of their future super contributions into their take-home pay for up to 3 years. The party says this could put up to $82 back into the pockets of households each week. Barnaby Joyce has told Seven it's just common sense.
9: If you're doing it tough and you're going to lose your house or be kicked out on the street, and that will cause you massive problems in your capacity to hold down a job and capacity to get super, you can make the application to the super fun for that money to come back to you so that you can get through.
8: Flights have been grounded after a plane crash at Miami International Airport. An Amazon cargo plane overshot the runway with multiple people injured. Bird flu vaccinations will be rolled out in South Australia today. Native birds will be the first to receive the jabs in the state. And Aussies are spending big during the AFL and NRL finals. Adobe says online traffic for merch is up 53%, while there's been a 14% jump in spending on TVs.
1: 2NM, your sport now.
8: In sport, the Panthers have clinched the NRL Minor Premiership for the fourth time in seven seasons. The side downed the West Tigers 38-10 last night and will now take on the Roosters in a qualifying final clash on Sunday. Co-captain Nathan Cleary telling Nine it's going to be tough.
10: It shows that it's going to be a tough contest, so we're going to be up against it, but it's a great challenge.
8: And to AFL, the Swans will provide an update today on Callum Mills, with scans expected to confirm the skipper has ruptured his ACL. That's the latest news in sport.
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0: Fine and sunny conditions expected around the Upper Hunter for Monday, the 7th of September. A cloud gathering this evening, though. There's a good chance of a bit of rain, maybe even a thunderstorm overnight. Right now, 25 minutes to 8. We're showing just 5 at Aberdeen. It's 6 at Barami. And today's fire danger rating for the Greater Hunter is moderate. Stay up to date. For more info, check out fires near me at 2nm.com.au for local fire danger ratings and total fire bans in your area. 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
0: Good morning, 2NM, this is Bear.
11: G'day, Bear. Gus Bettman, mate. How you doing?
0: Very well, Gus. What a great day at the grand final it was yesterday, mate. You were doing a wonderful job doing the ground announcing.
11: Mate, I'll tell you what, a great atmosphere. That crowd was fantastic. The mate, I'd just like to touch a note on the group. People who run the group itself, they know who they are.
0: Yep.
11: Mate, it's not about just running the draw. They do a lot behind the scenes. And to get to that day there, how good was it, Scone Thoroughbreds? And the first grade grand final, I mean, that was a close call, that one.
0: It was an outstanding grand final. It's what you hope for, a nice tight finish. And I've said a couple of times, it's a shame that one team has to be the loser, but that's the way these things work out. And yes, you know, Group 21 board and executive, there's a few people that put it together. They could always use some help, but they deserve a congratulations for a wonderful season.
11: Absolutely they do, mate. And I did congratulate a few of them there yesterday. And but, mate, as I said, I'd just like to touch on how good the crowd was again. There was not one problem there yesterday, and it didn't sour any moment of a grand final.
0: And how good is it on grand final day to see all the different colours, all the different clubs represented? I think it was really only Denman, Murrurundi and Muswellbrook that were missing. There was plenty of red and white and blue and white, and lots of Tigers fans there too.
11: Oh, and again, how good is it to spread it all around? Like Trevor said there just before.
0: That's
11: good to see a few clubs in the GFA.
0: It is,
11: and
0: we look forward to seeing plenty more next year.
11: Well, we do, mate. I agree with you. I can't wait for footy season every year.
0: We love our local footy, Gus. Good on you, mate. Again, well done on your grand announcing yesterday, and thanks for the call.
11: Thanks, mate. You have a great day.
0: There he goes, the great Gus Pettman. And also, I should mention, plenty of Merriwall Magpie fans out there following their, well, truly dominant women's team. We'll talk about that and all of the Group 20 run results, as well as other sporting results from around the Hunter and around the world, when we talk some sport at 8 o'clock this morning. Celebrations coming up very soon as well. It's time for clue number two for Bears Daily Challenge. It's about the Upper Hunter on a Monday. Our first clue at 6:30. We're looking for an area northwest of Singleton. Clue number two, it was once a major farming settlement. If you think you know, jump on that phone. 6543 1981 is that phone number. Let's play Bears Daily Challenge. Get you in the running for our monthly prize pack. Here's the new foundations.

0: Good morning, 2&M. This is Bear.
1: Good morning, Bear. How are you this morning?
0: I'm very well for a Monday. What about yourself, Mark?
1: Yeah, pretty good, thank you.
0: That's the way. What can I do for you today, mate?
1: I was going to have a crack at that challenge.
0: All right, we're looking for an area northwest of Singleton, was once a major farming settlement. What's your answer?
1: Would it be Warkworth?
0: It is... not Warkworth. No. This one's been a tough one this morning.
1: We'll get around it.
0: Also, Mark, if someone gave you a box of everything you lost, what's the first thing that you would look for?
1: Probably your youth.
0: we're all looking out for our youth. It's well and truly in the rearview mirror, isn't it?
1: Yeah, she's gone.
0: All right, another clue coming your way at 8:30. Good luck.
1: Thanks, mate. Bye.
0: Hello, 2&M, it's Bear.
2: G'day, Bear, how are ya?
0: Very well for a Monday. What about you, Mark?
2: Yeah, pretty good, buddy, pretty good.
0: That's the way. Now, Bear's Daily Challenge, clue number one, we're looking for an area northwest of Singleton. Clue number two, was once a major farming settlement. What region are we looking for?
2: Ravensworth.
0: It's not Ravensworth. And very quickly, Mark, we're talking today, if someone gave you a box of everything you lost, what's the first thing that you would look for?
2: Mate, I lost a ring that Jenna gave me in the Aberdeen River. I dived in and it would come off my finger and went, walk about.
0: Was it your precious?
2: Yes.
0: My precious.
2: She never replaced it, mate.
0: Never replaced it. All right, well, we'll have to do something about that one day. Mark, good luck. We're going to do another clue at 8:30. Might have another go at Bear's Daily Challenge.
2: Thanks, mate.
0: All right, two marks having a go at Bear's Daily Challenge at 7:30. Still no luck. It's rare that we get through to 8:30 before somebody gets it right. Might not even get some correct answers. It has been a tough one today. We're asking if you, somebody gave you a box of everything you lost, what's the first thing that you would look for? Keep those coming to us on our Facebook page, AM981 2&M. Wazza says, my KTEL record selector. Yes, you don't see many of those anymore, do you? James said his National Service registration cards. Also, Vicky as well as Therese both saying that they lost signet rings, and Mark just there as well. So rings seem to be a fairly common thing that we've lost that we would like to get back. Go and check out all those responses. Add yours to it as well, or better still, give me a call this morning, 6543 1981. Time for a break. Come back, check the roads, and some celebration shout-outs for today as well.
3: 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The 2NM street team is on the move across the Upper Hunter, and we're bringing the goodies with us. 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Yeah! 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But don't muck around. We'll be gone in 10 minutes. The 2NM street team is coming to your town. 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
0: We are showing no problems on live traffic New South Wales for a Monday morning, and visibility looks pretty darn good out there at the moment. 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
0: Lots of sport to discuss before we get to the 8 o'clock news. Right now, though, it's time to get down for a celebration.

Well, I did promise we'll talk some sports soon, but sooner than I even expected, we've got a shout out to the Aberdeen 18s Tigers winning their grand final yesterday against Singleton. Tiger, congratulations to the lads. I suspect they're probably still celebrating. Also, yesterday, Jeannie Seymour of Aberdeen, happy birthday. Have a fantastic day. So too for yesterday, Emily Cribb of Singleton, happy 13th birthday. So for Jeannie, Emily, and those under-18s Aberdeen Tigers, celebrations all round. I hope somebody organised a cupcake for you. If you know anybody celebrating into the future, let us know about it. Get to the website, 2nm.com.au, put in the details, and we will do that shout-out. You will go into the running for a dozen delicious cupcakes from Cakes by Tamara. Check her out on Facebook for all your cupcaking needs. The late, great Bonnie Tyler as we head up towards 8 o'clock and our sport report on 2nm.

0: 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This is Bears Sport Report.
1: So let's get into it. Now, ordinarily on a Monday, we don't talk a lot of racing, but they're going to be going around at Musselbrook Racecourse tomorrow, actually. Looks like eight races. The first one is the Godolphin Country Boosted Maiden Plate. And at the moment, we do have a favourite there, A Little Bit Dusty, trained by Brett and Georgie Kavanagh, and they have been absolutely on fire as a team recently. So keep an eye out for A Little Bit Dusty in the first one tomorrow at Musselbrook. Of course, gamble responsibly. In the AFL over the weekend, on Friday night, Geelong put pay to Carlton season, ending at 107-74. The Swans, with some would consider the upset of the season, missing five players because of a well-reported suspension, plus their skipper got injured, but they pumped the defending premiers, the Brisbane Lions, 141-88. Sydney seemed to grow an extra leg at the SCG. Maybe they kind of lose one when they go to other locations. The Adelaide Crows also ended the Western Bulldogs season, winning that one 90-68 on Saturday. Some success for our local AFL teams. The Singleton Roosters Black Diamonds Plate women's side, they had a good victory over Newcastle City Thirds, winning that one 30-27. Congratulations. Also, the Singleton Roosters men's side had an equally close encounter. They defeated Lake Macquarie in their final, winning that one 39-33. So both the Singleton Roosters sides move on to the next round of the semi-finals. Good luck. In rugby union, the Wallabies managed to snatch a draw from the jaws of victory. 28 all, but the Pumas had two blokes put in the bin for the last 10 minutes. Could we score another point, a field goal, a penalty, anything? No, we couldn't manage that. So, well, at least we didn't lose. I guess there is something to be taken out of that one. Now, after winning the first game of the tri-series, the three-test series against South Africa, the All Blacks have now lost the next two. They lost the third test on the weekend, 29-24. It's always a ding-dong battle between those two nations. In rugby league news over the weekend, on Friday night, the Dolphins finished off the Titans for the year, 24-20. The Rabbitohs, after a great deal of emotion with Jai Arrow, and didn't we all perhaps shed a tear or two when we saw him going onto the field there at the beginning of the game. Well done to the Bunnies, pumping the Roosters 50-20. Also a close one, the Warriors, well, they had the minor premiership for a little bit, but they made it hard going, 31-30 over the Seagulls. Some high-scoring affairs, no less than the Raiders defeating the Cowboys 50-30, 80 points in 80 minutes. Come on, boys, when do we forget how to tackle? The Storm beat the Sharks on the bell, 24-20. The Dragons did what not a lot of clubs have managed to do recently. They defeated the Eels 24-22. Hello, Cronulla, I'm referring to you. And then yesterday afternoon, the Penrith Panthers secured another minor premiership, their fourth in 7 years, defeating the Tigers 38-10. Can the Panthers go on and win another premiership? You'd have to think they are short-priced favourites. In other sports, well, we've got NFL back on the books. My Seahawks will be taking on the Patriots in a replay of the Super Bowl. That's going to be played Thursday morning our time, and then we're all keeping an eye on Friday, 10:30 a.m. on a Friday at the MCG. The 49ers will be taking on the Rams. It's going to look like a postage stamp in the middle of a dessert bowl, but nonetheless, it'll be interesting viewing. I know the Americans are not happy about it, but the players seem pretty content to be visiting Australia. And of course, it was grand final day at Scone Park yesterday. It started early, the Aberdeen Tigers defeating the Singleton Greyhounds in under-18s in pretty emphatic style as well, winning that one 26-4. Again, the future looks pretty bright with the Aberdeen Tigers, with such a good under-18 side. The Merriwool Magpies, their women's side, they have won all the competitions available to them over the last few years, and yesterday was no exception. They have won all the competitions available to them over the last few years,

0: on the single and Greyhounds. Scone got out to a 6-0 lead. Singleton came back, were leading 16-6 at halftime, but Scone came back with two tries. We're all tied up with a few minutes to go, until the single and Greyhounds scored a wonderful try. 50-metre effort set up by their reserve number 9, Davidson, putting Tagovailoa over for a huge Fijian swan dive. But then a short kickoff, Scone got the ball back and then crashed over. Charlie Smith, the try scorer, skipper Jack Pennell guiding it through the posts and then clinging on for the last 2 minutes. It was a grand final for the ages. Well done to the Singleton Greyhounds. You can be proud of your efforts. But once again, the Scone Thoroughbreds are premiers and proving that they are the top club in Group 21 Rugby League. And we're so looking forward to the next season right now. That's it. That's all the sport that I've got to report. It's going to be a bit thinner on the ground next Monday, I assure you. I got a local news update from Rob coming your way. Also, did you know at the moment it's Enthusiasm Day? I'm enthusiastic about certain things, and I'll share those with you after the break on 2&M.
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9: Good morning, I'm Rob McLennan. Coal mining companies are being accused of using loopholes in planning laws as a shortcut to getting expansions ticked off. The Greens say miners are getting around more stringent planning rules for new developments by classing them as modifications, short-circuiting the more stringent requirements involved in the full process. The Minns government has approved more than a dozen extensions to the Mount Pleasant project in the Upper Hunter in just 3 years. Local poker machine operators are raking in an average of more than $150,000 per month as local residents continue to pump money into gaming machines. In the 3 months to May, just under $10 million was gifted to just 22 operators across our three local LGAs. Reverend Stu Cameron from Wesley Mission says the problem's especially bad in the regions.
10: It's in communities that can least afford it where the most money is lost, whether it's
2: out in the bush or where

0: whether it's here in the city. Right across our state, there is just enormous damage being caused, and often that damage is being carried by individuals and families silently and with shame.
1: Housing prices may be slipping slightly in the Hunter, but there is some good news for vendors. It's taking less time for them to sell their homes. Data compiled by realestate.com.au reveals some markets around the country are selling up to 43% faster than they did a year ago. The average days on market in the Hunter, excluding Newcastle, currently sits at 45% quicker than this time last year. Into sport now, Group 21 grand finals have been run and won across the weekend. Our own Pete Holland was there.
2: A cracking day at Scone Park has seen four great grand finals played from the under-18s, where Aberdeen were too good first up and took home the victory. Then we went to the women's tackle, and it was Mary War who were up against a spirited Aberdeen, but Aberdeen not able to get the chockies. Mary War going back to back. Singleton in reserve grade were extremely dominant. A massive win over Aberdeen. And then first grade, it was only a 2-point victory to the Scone Thoroughbreds. It went right down to the last minutes of the game before Jack Pennell, their captain and number 7, potted a goal with the pressure on with only a couple of minutes remaining. Give Scone the victory.
1: Thank you, Pete. That is the latest local news and sport.
3: National News now.
4: Hi, I'm Phoebe Humphrey. The government's responded to One Nation's latest policy that would allow renters and mortgage holders to redirect some of their super contributions to their pay packets. One Nation says its policy would apply in a worst-case scenario, like when someone's about to lose their house. But Social Services Minister Tanya Plibersek has told Seven what would be more helpful is higher pay.
5: One Nation has opposed same job, same pay. Pauline Hanson's been out there saying Australian workers are lazy and they should be easier to sack, and they haven't backed those increases to the minimum wage.
4: At least 5 people have been killed after a plane crash in Miami. The Amazon cargo plane overshot the runway at the international airport after arriving from Puerto Rico. 5 others have been injured. And a fresh warning to parents about the growing threat of online grooming, with new research showing nearly 2/3 of Aussie kids have been solicited in some form. Experts say seemingly harmless questions about hobbies, age and where a child lives can be used to build trust and identify vulnerability.
3: 2NM, your sport now.
4: In sport, Kimi Antonelli has continued his incredible F1 season, winning the Italian Grand Prix overnight. He finished ahead of Mercedes teammate George Russell. Aussie Oscar Piastri finished 5th with his teammate Lando Norris in 4th.
6: Ultimately, I think that was the best result we could have got as a team, so pretty happy.
4: Penrith has claimed the NRL's minor premiership after beating the West Tigers 38-10 last night. And in AFL, Jesse Hogan has reportedly passed a medical test with Collingwood as the Pies eye the Giants forward. That's the latest news and sport.
3: 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Saturday, 7 a.m. on 981 2NM. 2NM weather. 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
7: Mostly fine conditions expected throughout the day. Clouds gathering. We could see some rain, maybe even a storm overnight. Top of 25 expected for your Monday. Tomorrow, cooler conditions, but mostly sunny. 20 for Tuesday. Another late shower expected on Wednesday with 24. Thursday, sunny. 21 degrees. At 7 minutes after 8, I'm showing 11 at Blanford. It's 12 right now in Broken. 2andm.com.au. It's where you get the latest local info and events from around the Hunter.
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7: Thank you so much for your company, for the attitude and the reheated pizzas. Going to be doing Bear's 100% guaranteed, absolutely true weekly horoscope this hour. Also, Aussie singer-songwriter Chloe Marks, we've spoken to her before. Chloe Marks and The Mayhem have got a new single out called Don't Make Me Choose. Well, we will choose to have a listen and a chat about that very soon. Also, this week, in fact, going the last 7 days, has been Enthusiasm Week. What are you enthusiastic about? Well, I'm, as always, enthusiastic about things that are just a little bit different to everybody else. I'll tell you what they are after Joan Jett and her Blackhearts waking you up on a Monday morning on 981 2NM. Good to have you with us.

0: Joan Jett and the Blackhearts this morning for the 100% Hunter Breakfast Show. Well, it's the end of International Enthusiasm Week, a whole week that was dedicated to being enthusiastic, positive, energetic, full of pep. Well, if we're going to get enthusiastic about something, can I make a few nominations? First up, blinkers. You know, those little flashing lights on the corners of your car, the things engineers went to all the trouble inventing so that the rest of us know where you're planning to fling 2 tons of steel. I don't need a surprise ending every time I approach an intersection. I'm driving a car, not watching a thriller movie. A bit of enthusiasm for the indicator stalk would be nice. Treat it like you're ringing a bell at Christmas. Give it a workout. Secondly, escalators. If you're standing still, stand to the left. It's not complicated. The right side is for people in a hurry. People late for meetings, people chasing trains, people who spent far too long deciding whether to get to the cinnamon scroll or the blueberry muffin. Nothing kills momentum faster than finding a human roadblock halfway up an escalator, standing there like they've been permanently installed by the shopping centre. And finally, speakerphone in public. Who are these people? Why am I sitting in a waiting room learning about your cousin's bunion surgery? Why am I hearing the full details of a breakup while buying toothpaste? We invented headphones. We perfected headphones. Some of them are wireless. They're basically tiny miracles. Yet somehow, people still wander around holding their phone flat like they're serving appetizers at a party. So yes, this International Enthusiasm Week, I'd like everyone to get excited. Excited about using blinkers. Excited about standing to the left. And excited about keeping private phone calls, well, private. Because if we can manage those three things, we'd all enjoy a smoother journey through life. And I'd finally stop being enthusiastic about complaining, which, let's be honest, is probably asking a bit much.
1: 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It's like a magic carpet ride and someone is pulling at the loose threads. 981 2NM.
0: I'm just trying to make your and my life and journey just a little bit smoother. I'm enthusiastic about that. I do enjoy a good whinge. New Radicals for you right now, then Chloe Marks and the Mayhem on 981 2NM at 13 after 8.

Greg Alexander out front of his new Radicals back in 1999 this morning on 2NM. Chloe Marks and the Mayhem have got a new single out. It's called Don't Make Me Choose. Let's have a little listen.

0: That's the latest one from Chloe Marks and the Mayhem, Don't Make Me Choose. And Chloe joins us to have a chat about it this morning. Chloe, how are we doing?
1: I'm very, very good. Thank you for having me.
0: A pleasure. What's this one all about?
1: Well, basically, I wrote this song a couple of years ago after I basically watched one of my bandmates go through quite a rough breakup because their partner gave them this ultimatum of either choose music or choose me.
0: It was quite
1: rough. And you know, when we all sort of saw it happening, it was such a relatable thing for us. You know, being musicians, we live quite a non-traditional lifestyle. You know, it's not the 9-to-5 usually. We're getting on stage sometimes as late as 10 or 11 o'clock at night. And it's something we all related to watching that all happen. So when I wrote the song, I actually took it to that bandmate and my whole band and sort of told them, and was unsure about how they were going to take it, but they all just loved it. And they were like, you know, this really feels like something that we need to do, not just for musicians, but for, you know, anyone that sort of is given a tough ultimatum that you probably shouldn't be given.
0: Chloe, since that time, have your bandmates been keeping things from you just so you don't accidentally turn it into a song?
1: Actually, they take it quite well. I mean, musicians, we're all pretty creative, so it's kind of, you know, it's well known that if something happens, there's probably going to be a song written about it at some point. But yeah, we're all pretty open with each other.
0: All right, so if you're having a conversation about something that's been happening, no one looks at you and goes, all right, how's that one going to turn out?
1: Yeah, we've definitely actually had a couple quite interesting conversations, and a few of us have turned around and gone, you know, that would actually make a pretty good song. Maybe we should look at that. And then we think it out a little bit more and go, maybe we shouldn't. We'll leave that one alone for now.
0: Chloe, for anybody that hasn't seen you guys live, if you hear about Chloe Marks and the Mayhem, it gives the impression that the gig could be a bit wild. Would that be fair to say?
1: Yeah, definitely. There's to put it into perspective, we are basically five best friends who have been working together in the music world for the better part of 10 years. And it's just a whole bunch of crazy. We get on stage and we love playing music. So the adrenaline that goes through us, it's lots of energy, lots of chaos. And a lot of the time it always ends up in a place where we're not sure it's going to go, but it's always a good time.
0: I always wonder, for an artist like yourself that's been doing it for such a long time, do you still get any kind of nerves before a gig? Do you get, or is it just excitement?
1: Honestly, mostly it's excitement. I actually really enjoy the gigs that make me nervous, because that means we're sort of stepping out of our comfort zone, or we're doing something new, we're doing something big or different. So, I mean, even a few weeks ago, we did a radio show, and it was the first sort of like ticketed sit-down show that we had done in a while, where people actually, you know, they, like, no one had their phones out. Everyone was just sitting there very intently listening to the music, and we got to play all of our brand new originals that we've been working on for the last couple of years, and it was the first time we got to play them live. And that was actually quite daunting. And I said to the band, this is the first time I've been nervous in a while. And it was actually kind of nice to have that feeling, because, yeah, it is quite rare. You get kind of used to it. It's like any job.
0: So are you a little nervous about the Tamworth Country Music Festival coming up in January?
1: Yes. We are very, very nervous. When I first got that call, I was so excited and was like, wow, this is a dream come true, because it literally was. When we started this band, I said, basically the big goal was to get Tamworth main stage. Yeah. And the fact that we kind of did it, you know, like, it was only last year, 2025, I went to Tamworth for the first time as Chloe Marks and the Mayhem, and I was busking on the street. I couldn't get a single gig, so I was just on the street busking. So to think that we got, you know, 2 years later, we will be on the main stage is pretty cool.
0: Well, I'm sure it's going to be a wonderful experience. Chloe, thank you so much for joining us. Good luck in Tamworth, and we look forward to hearing more in the Hunter Valley.
1: Yeah, thank you very much.
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5: 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He'd let you stay in bed for another hour.
4: 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I can tell you Trev the Rooster's given it a couple of goes this morning. It's worked perfectly, Trev, even though we spoke subsequently. 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Back into the tunes. Fleetwood Mac at 26 minutes after 8. Clue number 3 for Bear's Daily Challenge coming up soon. It's proven to be very difficult this morning.

0: 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A local news update coming your way from Rob on the other side of that. 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
5: Hello, I'm Rob McLennan. The latest gaming data reveals locals in the Upper Hunter region's three local government areas lost a combined $10 million in just 3 months to poker machines. Singleton was the biggest loser with $3.9 million, followed by Muswellbrook with $3.7 million, and then Upper Hunter, where losses totaled $2.3 million in the May quarter. Reverend Stu Cameron from Wesley Mission says there is now no escaping the machine's insidious reach.
6: Poker machines are in every postcode, they're in every region, they're in every rural community, and wherever they are, they cause havoc. No matter where you go in New South Wales, you'll find a poker machine when there's 88,000 of them operating.
5: Homes in the Hunter Valley are taking 5% less time to sell than they were 1 year ago, according to the latest figures. Realestate.com.au says it currently takes an average of 40 days to offload a home in our region. That's down from 42 days this time in 2025. Some markets have a days on market figure almost 50% lower than 12 months ago. New South Wales' pricing watchdog is examining how data centres should be charged for water as the Hunter emerges as a key location for that growing industry. IPART Chair Anthony Wing says the review will look at protecting long-term water security, including during drought. Muswellbrook Council has already fielded inquiries about hosting new data centre developments. The community can have its say on the draft terms of reference and until the 2nd of October. Residents in Scone and Muswellbrook will get the chance to speak with the New England Renewable Energy Zone people when their mobile office comes to town next week. The team will be at Upper Hunter Shire Council on September 15 and the next day at Muswellbrook Library. It's all part of a consultation about how a $60 million community benefit program should be designed and delivered. In sport, disappointment for the Greyhounds in the Group 21 Grand Final at Scone Park, Singleton going down by just 2 points. Final score, Scone Thoroughbreds 22 to the Singleton team's 20. Some consolation, though, for the Greyhounds, the reserve side thrashing Aberdeen 38-6, although the under-18s went down to Aberdeen 26-3. And Merriwars beaten Aberdeen 20-16 in the women's tackle final. That's the latest local news and sport.
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7: Hi, I'm Phoebe Humphrey. The federal government is closing in on proposed $100 million fines for social media giants. The bill is set to go before the Senate tomorrow, which would see companies hit with the massive penalties if they fail to keep kids off their sites. It comes as new figures show up to 89% of teens are still using social media platforms. Communications Minister Annika Wells telling Seven that figure won't drop overnight.
8: This is a cultural change, much like underage drinking. There's a law that says you can't drink if you're under 18. Plenty of people do, but it's about setting a standard.
7: Authorities remain on the scene of a deadly plane crash in Miami. At least five people have died after an Amazon cargo plane overshot the runway. A number of others have been injured with major delays at the international airport. And a new report has found Australia is lagging behind when it comes to paid parental leave for dads. Movember revealing we rank 34th out of 38 developed countries, with almost one in three dads taking no parental leave at all.
1: 2NM, your sport now.
7: In sport, the NRL has locked in the schedule for week one of finals. It comes after Penrith secured the minor premiership, setting up a blockbuster qualifying final against the Roosters on Sunday. ARL boss Peter Vlandis telling Seven all eight sides have a genuine chance.
9: I think any team on its day can actually win the game, so I wouldn't be trying to pick who's going to win, because you might pick it wrong.
7: And North Melbourne players have backed the club's decision to sack Alistair Clarkson. Former skipper Luke McDonald says the team isn't where they want to be right now. That's the latest news and sport.
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0: Mostly fine conditions around the Upper Hunter for Monday the 7th of September. I was about to say the 7th of July. I don't know where that came from. From Monday the 7th of September. We are heading towards 25 degrees today. There's a good chance of some overnight showers and thunderstorms perhaps this evening. Right now at 24 minutes to 9, I'm showing 10 at Bunnen. It's currently 11 at Cassilis, and you can hear 2NM on iHeart. 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
1: Good morning. It's the 100% Hunter Breakfast Show on 2NM. Just like modern art. If you close one eye and lean to one side, it'll make more sense.
0: Good morning, 2NM. This is Bear.
12: Good morning, Bear. It's Ma calling this morning. Good morning.
0: Good morning, Ma. How are you for a Monday?
12: Oh, really well. Couldn't be better, Bear. Another beautiful blue sky day out there. Isn't it marvellous?
0: Beautiful in God's country. Did you have a nice weekend?
12: Lovely weekend. John and I both lost our fathers, but we had a little prayer and lit a candle for them. And I hope everyone out there, the weather was so perfect. It would have been a lovely day for the guys to get their Barbies out and, you know, get the barbecue going. It was just beautiful. So happy Father's Day for all those dads out there.
0: Yes.
12: And Bear, yeah. I just rang about the thing that you could get back that you've lost.
0: Yeah, we're asking today, if someone gave you a box of everything that you've lost, what's the first thing that you would look for, Ma?
12: I tell you what, it would be an old autograph book I had back in the early 70s, early to mid 70s.
0: Yeah.
12: I don't know where it is, but the main autographs that I could tell you a bit more about were Sherbet, and I got all of those. And also, because we lived in Maroubra, and I was only about 10, 12, and Mum took us to the Bondi Junction Roosters Leagues Club, and Mum took myself and my younger sister. We're all big Roosters fans, and we wanted their autographs. I brought that book.
0: Oh, let me guess, Russell Fairfax or Arthur Beetson?
12: I was going to tell you right now, all the big ones, Bob Fulton, Artie Beetson, Russell Fairfax and Ian Schubert.
0: There you go. That is the big hitters from back in the 1970s. Ma, I hope you do find that at some stage.
12: That'd be great. And you know what I'd do on the Monday? Mum got the newspaper every day. We're in Sydney, Maroubra, and I'd cut out at the back the back of the newspaper was all the sport and anything about the Roosters I pasted into the back of the autograph book. I can't think of who other autographs I had, but I thought they were great, full of memories, and I'd love to get that book back. But
0: good on you, Mark.
12: To a better place. Thank you, Bear.
0: Bye. Hope you do get that autograph book back. There's nothing frustrating as something that you really cherished from your younger years, from your youth, that you just can't find. Who knows where it could be, especially when, if you're anything like me, you've moved home probably about close to 10 times now. Who knows where I would have left some of my stuff behind. Coming up very shortly, Bear's 100% guaranteed absolutely true weekly horoscope. That is not a guarantee. But it is time now for clue number three. We're in rare place this morning. Nobody has got the answer for Bear's daily challenge. The hard clue at 6:30. We're looking for an area northwest of Singleton. 7:30 clue. It was once a major farming settlement. And your 8:30 clue is it's located near Lake St. Clair. If you think you know what this region is, jump on the phone right now. 6543 1981. Give us your best guess for Bear's Daily Challenge. If you get it right, get an entry into our monthly draw. And because you're clever enough to get it at 8:30, you get a high five. Dexy's Midnight Runners taking us back to 1982 right now on 2&M.

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1: Beginning with Virgo, you'll spend the week fixing things that weren't actually broken. 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Aquarius, you'll have a brilliant idea this week. 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And Leo, you're craving attention this week, and frankly, you deserve some. Just try not to turn every conversation into your own documentary. 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
1: 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If you've seen something worth reporting, then you've got to let me know. 6543 1981 or send us a message on the Hunter Connect text. 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
1: Hello, 2NM, it's Bear.
11: Hey, Bear.
1: Mark's back for another go. Do you reckon you know what region we're talking about, what the area is?
11: I was going to say something else, but I changed my mind soon. It needs to clear. What's the name? I don't know.
1: Rich's
11: Creek?
1: No. What was the other one you were going to say?
11: Sandy Hollow.
1: No, that's definitely not Sandy Hollow. This has been a tough one this morning, hasn't it, Mark?
11: It is. Yeah, got us thinking.
1: The answer will be coming up very soon. Thanks, mate.
11: Right now, mate.
1: Hello, 2NM, it's Bear.
12: Oh, good morning, Bear. It's Marge is calling back for a quick go at the question today, please.
1: Marge, you know what region we're talking about? What area of the Upper Hunter?
12: Oh, well, look, I've been listening since six and I haven't heard anyone get it. And the only one I thought that's in that area, I'll give it a go, Jerry's Plains.
1: No, it's not Jerry's Plains. It's been a stumper this morning, hasn't it?
12: I tell you what, Bear, because well, there you go. I hope somebody gets it, Bear, and thanks for taking my call.
1: Good on you, Ma. See ya.
12: See you later.
1: Good morning, 2NM. It's Bear.
13: Good morning, Bear.
1: Hello again, Diane. Do you want to have another go at Bear's Daily Challenge?
13: Yes, it's St. Clair.
1: Is it St. Clair? No, well, it's near St. Clair, but that's not actually it. Would you like to have another stab?
13: No, I'm brain dead now.
1: I'm going to have to give this to you then. I'm sorry about that, Diane.
13: Okay, bye.
1: So the clues for this morning. Now, this doesn't happen very often that we don't get a correct answer on Bear's Daily Challenge. The 6:30 clue, area northwest of Singleton. Clue number two, once a major farming settlement. And the 8:30 clue was located near Lake St. Clair. The answer is Garangula. That's the region. Altogether now, well, Bear's Daily Challenge will return. It's all about television on a Tuesday. Perhaps you'll find that a little bit easier, although we will start with the hard clue at 6:30. A Bear Fact is coming your way today. It's about the Bronx region of New York. Right now, though, we're heading back to 1936 with Aaron, where Australia lost another bit of our heritage on this day.
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14: Hi, looking back on the events of September 7, the last thylacine died in its cage in a Hobart zoo on this day in 1936.
15: The Tasmanian tiger. This is the only one in captivity in the world.
14: It's the anniversary of the day when this classic TV show started. Do you recognise the theme? It's The Flying Nun, starring Sally Field. It began on this day in 1967.
16: Yeah, I was arrested at a free speech protest rally.
14: In 1976, it was ruled that George Harrison had subconsciously plagiarised the song He's So Fine in his hit My Sweet Lord.
17: The judge also was talking to my attorney. He said, well, actually, I like both of the songs. My attorney said, what are you talking about? You said it was the same song.
14: In 1997, Pat Rafter won the first of his two US Open titles. Anthony Abbott became the 28th Prime Minister of Australia, defeating Kevin Rudd in the 2013 federal election.
18: I can inform you that the government of Australia has changed for just the seventh time.
14: Disco queen Gloria Gaynor tops today's birthdays. She's 83. Julia Kavner turns 76, the voice of Marge on The Simpsons.
19: Or I'll sew your pants, but I'm out of balloon.
14: Pretenders lead singer Chrissy Hynde turns 75 today.
20: Got this in pocket.
14: Actor Corbin Burnson celebrates his 72nd start on LA Law.
20: Just give her the stupid timeshare. Let's move on.
14: Special birthday for rugby league commentator Andrew Voss. He's 60.
21: It's a Walsh. Unbelievable.
14: Parramatta Eels legend, 300 gamer Nathan Hindmarsh turns 47. Former Australian cricketer, now selector, George Bailey's 44.
22: Oh, how good's this hitting from Bailey?
14: And one of Australia's stars of the pool, Ariana Titmus, is 26 today.
23: I've worked so hard and for it to finally pay off, I'm really, really happy.
14: Finally, it's the anniversary of the birth of a rock and roll legend.
24: That'll be the day when I die.
14: Yes, Buddy Holly was born on September 7, 1936, and was just 22 when he was tragically killed in a plane crash on the day that music died.
24: If you knew, Peggy Sue, old boy, when you're with me, old boy, yes, it doesn't matter anymore, well, all right.
14: Remembering Buddy Holly on September 7. Hold on.

0: regulations, high maintenance costs, and lower rental returns left many landlords seeing red and then setting things on fire. By the 1970s, the borough was suffering around 12,000 fires a year. It's not like it's bushfire region. Anyway, with huge areas reduced to rubble as owners collected insurance payouts and thus walked away. As the residents fled, the demographic shifted and the South Bronx gained its very tough reputation. Turns out the Bronx wasn't built by urban planners. It was redesigned by arsonists with a demolition budget. That is a fascinating bare fact there. Tim, thanks for doing the homework. Local news update from Rob on the way. On the other side of that, television with Irina. 2 weeks in August, plus a new TV show starring Brooke Shields.
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7: Hello, I'm Rob McLennan. The state government is denying claims it's allowing coal mining companies to use a planning loophole to get new developments ticked off without proper scrutiny. The Greens say miners are classing new projects as modifications, meaning they face less stringent approval processes. They're citing the 13 extensions given the green light for the Mount Pleasant mine since the 2023 state election. A review into water pricing for data centres could have major implications for the Hunter, where several large projects are now planned. IPART says the framework will examine how operators contribute to infrastructure costs without existing customers footing the bill. Data centre proposals near Muswellbrook and Currycurry have both flagged significant water and energy needs. The draft terms of reference are now open for public comment until October 2. Houses in the Hunter Valley are moving along nicely despite vast uncertainty in the market throughout. New data compiled by realestate.com.au reveals a 5% dip for days on market in the region since last year. The average time between on the market and sale now sits at 40 days. Jerry's Plains Recreation Ground will close to campers and visitors from today as a $445,000 upgrade gets underway. The works are expected to take about 16 weeks and will improve drainage.

0: parking and pathways across the site. The community hall will remain open throughout the closure. Singleton has lost its Group 21 Grand Final clash with Scone, the Thoroughbreds emerging victors by just 2 points. Group 21 Chairman Jesse Rutter saying it really could have gone either way.
1: Guy Laward on the far side, his eyes lit up. There was an open path, he was away, and he just fumbled the ball, and that could have won Singleton the game, mate. They were 70 metres out, but yeah, just an unlucky break.
0: And Singleton's had a hard-fought 10-point win over Lake Macquarie in the Black Diamond AFL Men's Plate Elimination Final. The victory sees the Roosters remain in contention. They'll now take on Killarney Vale next week. A close one also for the Women's Plate side in their clash with Newcastle City's third team, beating Newcastle City thirds by just 3 points. And that sets up a clash next week with minor premier Newcastle City seconds. That's the latest local news and sport.
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3: Hi, I'm Phoebe Humphrey. The Coalition has rubbished One Nation's new super plan. Deputy Liberal Leader Jane Hume says a policy which would allow renters and mortgage holders to redirect some of their super contributions to their pay packets is simply a headline.
4: None of these questions have been answered. They are worth asking, Senator Hanson, because One Nation does have a habit of putting out a headline and putting out no details.
3: They're on the ABC. At least 5 people have died after an Amazon cargo plane crashed at Miami International Airport. Multiple others are injured with emergency services on scene. Canberra is ramping up its crackdown on social media with proposed penalties of more than $100 million for companies that fail to keep kids off their sites. The bill is set to head to the Senate tomorrow. And Master Builders is warning Australia could be short of almost 936,000 workers by 2035 as demand for new housing major infrastructure projects and the clean energy transition continues to soar.
2: 2NM, your sport now.
3: In sport, a former Essendon legend insists Brisbane is still the side to beat this September, with James Hurd telling Nine his mind's not changed by Saturday's heavy defeat against the Swans.
5: I still have them, as silly as it sounds, as my premiership pick, just because of what they've got on the park and the Chris Fagan as a coach.
3: The Panthers have set up a blockbuster qualifying final against the Roosters on Sunday after claiming the NRL's minor premiership with last night's victory against the West Tigers. And Mercedes driver Kimi Antonelli has taken out the Italian F1 Grand Prix overnight. That's the latest news and sport.
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0: Desert Operation. 2NM Weather.
1: Mostly fine conditions around the valley for your Monday with a chance of a very late shower this evening. A top of 25 to start the week. Tomorrow, sunny and cooler, 20 degrees, 24 and sunny on Wednesday, 21 expected on Thursday. That's your 981 2NM 4-day forecast. 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
0: Good morning. You've found a big helping of Bear for Breakfast. Remember to take small bites and prepare for indigestion.
1: Nice to have your company on a beautiful Monday around the Upper Hunter. Almost as stunning as Father's Day was yesterday. I hope you had a great Sunday. We certainly did out at the footy, bringing you the coverage of the grand final. And what a spectacularly brilliant game that was between the Scone Thoroughbreds and the Singleton Greyhounds. One of those games where it's a shame one team had to be the loser. But on that occasion yesterday, it was the Greyhounds. Well done to the Scone Thoroughbreds, reigning supreme across the Upper Hunter again. We'll talk some TV. Brooke Shields has got a new show out. Irina's going to tell us about that in the next 15. This is Joe Jackson.

0: Good morning, 2&M. This is Bear.
1: Yeah, it's Robert here. Bear, how you going?
0: Good, thanks, Rob. What's going on, mate?
1: Oh, not much. I just want to say I thought I'd miss you, but you and Pete didn't do a bad job on calling the game there yesterday.
0: Thank you very much. We really enjoy bringing the footy coverage. It's nice to be able to do some live radio, and especially when it's a cracking game like that one, it makes it even more fun. Yeah.
1: Yeah, I only listened about the last half hour of it, but no, it was very good. Good to see Scone come up on top.
0: It was. I mean, Scone, they've just proven how great a club they are, but Singleton gave them everything they could possibly handle. Probably one of the best grand finals we've seen in a long time.
1: Yeah, I thought Scone was gone there a couple of times, like everyone, I think.
0: I think everyone. Well, it just goes to prove that they've got something special going on up there at Scone.
1: It's a game. It's in the water, mate. Righto. Good on you.
0: Good on you, Rob. See you, mate. There you go, that's Rob sharing his thoughts on the grand final. Always love to take your calls this morning here on 981 2NM. Coming your way right now, it's Australia's own Ganga Jang from 1986 and the sounds of then on the 100% Hunter Breakfast Show.

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And right now, we're talking television.

0: Here she is now to talk about the best television you may never have heard of. Good morning, Irina. How are you?
1: I'm very, very good. How are you?
0: Not too bad. Are you giving us 2 weeks' notice?
1: I'm actually going to give you 2 weeks in August.
0: Oh, that's what I was looking for. Thank you. Tell us about this one.
1: We're just out of August. I'm a bit late on that one. Yeah, look, I've got a couple of shows this week, and I would put them in the, you know, watch it while you're doing something else. Like I think the young folk have a word for it, like a double screener, or you have your second screen on, or you're doing something else in the right background.
0: Okay, because their attention span allows it. I don't know if mine necessarily does. What's this one all about?
1: So 2 weeks in August is a British show. It's like an ensemble cast of really well-known British actors. So Jessica, like couples. So Jessica Raine, who was in Call the Midwife, and she was in Wolf Hall and a couple other things.
0: Yep.
1: Very good show. And she's married to Damon Maloney, who was in Being Human. He was in Brassic. He was in a bunch of stuff. Very well known. I think he was just Bergerac, actually. And a gay couple, and then another couple, also people, if you watch British shows, you'd know. So they go to a Greek island for a holiday in August, and, you know, drama ensues. Like with all of these shows where you have a bunch of friends that met in college and are now all in different, you know, paths, you know, some yes. are wealthy, some are not wealthy, some have kids, some have got careers. It's all of that, you know, like there's a ton of these movies and shows, and these guys are great actors. A Greek island is beautiful, so the backdrop is great.
0: Yep.
1: There's some lots of very soapy drama, you know, there's cheating, there's like all kinds of stuff. So yep. It's a slow burn. I'm enjoying it, but again, it's a background show for me.
0: All right, that's 2 weeks in August on Binge. What's the other one for today?
1: So the second one is You're Killing Me, and it's on Stan, I believe, and yep. it stars Brooke Shields,
0: all right.
1: who I think is super underrated. Like, she has come out and done these sort of Hallmarky shows and movies, but she's just very enjoyable to watch on screen. In a lot of ways, she's got that Nicole Kidman television energy where she brings that movie star quality, I guess, to television. Does that make yep. sense?
0: Yes. Yes, it does.
1: And it's
0: charisma. She brings charisma.
1: She does bring charisma, and she's an older woman who's aged beautifully, and she deserves her career. So this is so she plays a successful author who's sort of come to the end of her, like she's aging and her readership's aging, and so you know, she needs to get a younger demographic, and she teams up with this young woman who's a blogger or YouTuber or something or other. So it's a kind of May-December partnership, and they live on this beautiful kind of like Martha Stewart, like Martha's Vineyard type island. And for some reason, people just keep dying, and it's a kind of Columbo sort of take
0: Jessica
1: where they
0: Fletcher,
1: solve these.
0: Younger.
1: Yeah, Jessica Fletcher, exactly, right? Very lighthearted. For some reason on this gorgeous island, people keep getting killed.
0: Right.
1: You know, Midsummer Murders. And for some reason, the cops, you know, the cop that there's a bit of flirtation with, but honestly, if this was a real island, it would be in the papers. It would be headline news. But instead, this sort of like middle-aged author and a blogger are solving crimes by talking to witnesses. And so, again, it's not a hard watch. It's just very enjoyable. And, you know, you can just pick up an episode, watch it whenever you've got, you know, you've got a bit of time, and just enjoy a beautiful backdrop with two fun women solving a crime that for some reason police can't solve.
0: You're Killing Me. That's on Stan, and Irina will be here next week to talk some more TV. Thank you, my love.
1: See you then.
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3: Hi, it's Phoebe Humphrey from iHeart's Your News Now podcast with your news headlines. At least five people have been killed in a plane crash in Miami. Barnaby Joyce is defending One Nation's new super plan, which would allow renters and mortgage holders to access their super to boost their income. The parents of two Aussie brothers killed in Mexico travel to attend murder trial. And the Italian F1 Grand Prix winner climbs from 19th to claim the checkered flag. Get your news when you want it. 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

0: It's the Big O this morning on 981 2NM. 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

0: That's it for me today. Thank you so much for your company. It's been a hoot and a holler. As always, Uncle Al will be here straight after the news. Pete's on at midday with the Maximum Music Lunch, and Jonesy and Amanda driving you home this afternoon from 4 o'clock. Of course, Christian O'Connell later this evening as well. How about you have a wonderful Monday, and remember, if you can't be good at it.
1: Keep her pointed due north. 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I'm gonna get some shut-eye.

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